0: said, in that when we were yet sinners,
1: he came.
0: When we had no anointing, when we had no faith, when we had no grace, when we had no pride,
1: he came.
0: Nothing to make us proud,
1: he came.
0: No car, nothing, he came. Have you asked yourself that question? What did you do to deserve this kind of love? Wherever you are, lift up your hands and begin to bless him. So it's good to dance, it's good to jump around, but sometimes it's good to reflect. In 1 minute, just be

the lifter of men. He picks one that is down and sets him for the world to see. That is the God you came to serve. If it's that same God I came to serve, can you lift up your hands and open up your mouth and begin to blast in other tongues? I wish I can hear people.

God said, in that when we were yet sinners, he came. When we had no anointing, when we had no fame, when we had no grace, when we had no pride, he came. Nothing to make us proud, he came. No car, nothing, he came. Have you asked yourself that question? What did you do to deserve this kind of love? Wherever you are, lift up your hands and begin to bless him. So it's good to dance, it's good to jump around, but sometimes it's good to reflect. In 1 minute, just

the lifter of men. He picks one that is down and sets him for the world to see. That is the God you came to serve. If it's that same God I came to serve, can you lift up your hands and open up your mouth and begin to blast in other tongues? I wish I can hear people.

Well, greetings, everyone. It's so great to be a part of Revelation 2021, gathering people all around the world to hear what the Lord is saying for such a time as this. My name is David Wagner from Father's Heart Ministries in Franklin, Tennessee, in USA. And I am so honored to be a part of this conference again this year like I was last year. And what an amazing leaders we all have in Femi and Remy. And their apostolic and prophetic leadership is just phenomenal, affecting nations, even and certainly in times like these. And what an amazing time to be alive. I don't believe there's ever been another time like this time in the earth to be alive and serving Jesus. I believe we're living in moments that Paul the Apostle and Peter and James and John would be actually zealous for and jealous to be living in this hour that we're living in, because the harvest is plentiful and God is raising up laborers like you and like me to see billions of people come into the kingdom of God. I don't know about you, but everywhere I go, I find that there is an insatiable spiritual hunger among the people. I believe that we're living in the days that Habakkuk 1 verse 5 explains so well. It says, look among the nations and be utterly astounded that even if I were to tell you a thing, you wouldn't even be able to comprehend it. What he's saying is God is about to do so many powerful, amazing, miraculous things in the earth that even if we were able to tell you, describe it, and lay it out for you in a newspaper or in a Facebook post, you wouldn't be able to comprehend it because it would be so mind-blowing, so phenomenal, so amazing. And that's the time and the season that we're living in. I believe we're about to watch what Jesus said we would see. That he said that you would see nations discipled in a day. That's not just saved. That's not just born again. I'm glad. I'm thankful for that. I believe it's a part of it. But he said you would see nations discipled in a day. The only way that happens is supernaturally, through a move of Holy Spirit. And my friends, I believe that we're on the cusp. We are on the verge of something greater than the earth has ever seen. I felt this really strong, that you're about to be overtaken by the expectation of heaven. I saw the Father just pacing back and forth in a room as if a father was in the waiting room waiting for a child to be born. And I saw the Father pacing back and forth, because I believe this, that we're about to get caught up in the expectation of heaven, which is even greater than our own expectation. It's greater than any expectation on the earth. Come on, I believe right now it's a season of getting caught up. The Lord is inviting us to get caught up. Prophetically, I believe that this is a time where the Lord wants to release a fresh word in the earth. I believe that we're living in the season of the open door. Revelation 4 and 1 says, behold, a door standing open in heaven, and I turned to see the voice who spoke. And there was a voice, the sound of a trumpet. It's a time and a season to turn and see the voice that's speaking to us, to turn and see the word Jesus. Don't you love it that Jesus always has something to say because he's the word? My friends, I believe that this is the season of an open door. There is a door standing open. What do? When the doors are open, you don't look at a door. You look through a window, but you walk through a door. And my friends, this is the season of walking through the open door that God is opening for us. It is the door of opportunity. It is a door into harvest. It is a door of revelation, and where the mysteries of God are about to sweep us off of our feet. My friends, I am convinced of this thing for sure, that the Lord is calling us to actually enter in to a brand new season. A few months ago, I kept hearing the sound in the spirit of doors closing and opening. And some people were facing the doors that were closed, and they were weeping and they were mourning because they were more concerned. They were more into grieving the doors that had closed instead of receiving or walking into the doors that are now open.
My friends, this is a season where we can't grieve the past any longer, but we must embrace this new season with joy. I hear the Spirit of the Lord saying that the season of contention is over and the year of joy has begun. Right now, in your home and in your gatherings as you're watching this amazing conference, I believe that the Spirit of God is about to burst forth with the joy of the Lord. David said, the joy of the Lord is my strength. And I believe that this is a season and a time where the Lord wants to overtake you with the joy of the Lord. Jesus said that the kingdom of heaven is righteousness, peace, and joy in the Holy Spirit. Come on, it is your portion. It is a part of the kingdom. It is why we are in this season of kingdom revelation, why we're entering into this conference with our eyes wide open and our ears wide open and our hearts wide open. And I believe the Lord is restoring, as David said and cried out, Lord, restore to me the joy of my salvation. My friends, can I tell you something? Jesus is coming to restore the joy of your salvation. Blessed are we because our sins are forgiven. We should be the most happy people on the planet because our sins have been forgiven. Our names have been written in the Lamb's Book of Life. But even more than that, God has anointed us for this time in this season in the earth. I believe so many people are overwhelmed in this season. They're overwhelmed by information. They're overwhelmed by all of the things that they're taking in into their hearts and into their spirits, whether it be from the news media or social media or just getting caught up in numbers and figures and charts and all of those things. But can I tell you something, my friends, that revelation sets you free from information. Aren't you glad for that? When you get a revelation of who God is, you get a revelation of who you are. When you get a revelation of what God is doing in the earth, it completely changes our outlook. It completely changes the way that we're seeing. And I just believe right now the Lord is saying it's time to get your hopes up, to lift your eyes unto the hills from where your help comes from. Come on, our hope, it comes. Our help, it comes in the name of the Lord. That's what Psalm 121 says. My friends, right now, maybe as a prophetic act, as a revelatory act, I would invite you to get your hopes up, to begin to lift your eyes unto the hills. Because why? Because hope is on the horizon. I don't know if you hear what I hear or see what I see, but I hear the sound of hope coming. I hear the sound of hope coming. I see hope on the horizon. I hear the sound of the suddenlies of God getting ready to be released in the earth. There is the sounds of the suddenlies of God getting ready to be released over your life. Come on, I believe this, that this is a season where God is calling us into a place where we set our eyes and our affection on Him. Come on, I believe that there have been so many things that we have given attention to and even given affection to that has no place in our life. And the Lord is calling us for an about face. There's a turnaround moment that begins when we lock eyes with Him, when we see Him face to face. I believe that this is a season of face to face, heart to heart. The Lord spoke to me this morning. He said, son, it's time for the church to see eye to eye with me. What happens when we see eye to eye with someone? It means this, that we are in agreement, that we are in a place where we are seeing it the way that the Lord sees it. How do you see the earth right now? How do you see what's happening in Nigeria? How do you see what's happening in America or Australia or Asia? How do you see what's happening in the earth and in the world right now? What we need is a heavenly perspective. The Lord wants us to see through heaven's eyes. He wants us to see through the eyes of the Lord, but He also wants to give us the anointing to hear with the heart. I believe that we're living in such amazing, amazing days. Romans 8 talks about these days. It says in Romans 8, verse 14, it says, those who are led by the Spirit of God
are the sons of God, are the children of God. It's time to be led by the Spirit and not being led by all of these different winds of doctrine and winds of governmental things and winds of news and social media. We must be moved by the wind of the Holy Spirit. And I believe that God is bringing us into this place of being led by the Spirit of God. Why? It goes on to say that all of creation is longing, even with expectation, even with great expectation, like birth pains unto now, waiting for what? The revelation and the manifestation of the sons and the daughters of God. Come on, the whole world is waiting for you. The whole world is waiting for me to manifest his glory, to reveal Jesus, to reveal the Lord to us. I love the scripture and Habakkuk chapter 2. It says that the knowledge of the glory of the Lord will cover the earth like the waters cover the sea. The knowledge of the glory of the Lord is going to cover the earth like the waters cover the sea. Here is a prophetic word for everyone watching. The anointing to cover the earth is coming upon you, to cover the earth with this glorious gospel, to cover the earth with testimony of the goodness and the faithfulness of God, to cover the earth with testimonies of the miracles of God, to cover the earth with the glory of God, the knowledge of the glory of God being manifested through you and through me. I don't know about you, my friends, but I am excited about the days and the times that we're living in. You could have been born at any other time in history, but God in his infinite wisdom, in his great providence and heart knew that you were designed for this time in 2021 to release an awakening in the earth. Come on, I feel the sounds and I feel the winds of awakening coming where the Lord is awakening the church once again. Glory to God. That I believe that there is an awakening of hearts. How do you know you're spiritually awake? Number one, I believe there's a hunger in you you have never had before. And God is creating this insatiable hunger and giving us even a fresh appetite for the Word of God and the presence of God. My friends, moves of God began in Pensacola, Florida, where I lived for 20 years ago. And it all began out of this question where the Lord asked an amazing evangelist named Steve Hill, "Are you hungry?" And every day he would ask the pastor of a church for years as revival broke out. He said, "Are you hungry?" And as long as hunger was maintained, as long as leaders stayed hungry, as the people of God stayed hungry, the Lord kept coming and coming and coming. Why? Because the hungry always get fed. Jesus said these words in the Sermon on the Mount, "Blessed are they that hunger and thirst after righteousness, for they shall be filled." My friends, this is the season of being filled, of coming to a place of not just being sustained, but satisfied in his presence. That place of being satisfied by him and him alone. My friends, are you hungry? I don't know about you, but I'm hungry for what I've never had before. I'm hungry for what I've never seen before. And God is stirring up a hunger in the body of Christ like we haven't seen in years and maybe decades. Number two, I believe that you know you're spiritually awake when there is a stirring in you that you've never had before. Paul told Timothy,

the gifts, to not neglect the gifts of the Spirit. Come on, right now, if you've been neglecting the gift, if you maybe have been frustrated in your gifting and in your calling, and you feel like things aren't happening, and you just began to come into this place of maybe even just being tired or just going through the motions, there is a fresh stirring up. Come on, it's like the Lord is stirring things up from the bottom. He's stirring things up again on the inside of you. It's time to stir up the gifts. God is stirring up his gifts in the nation. And my friends, here's a prophetic word for you. You are one of God's greatest gifts that God has given to the earth. He loves us and he's a giver. That's why he gave his son, but he keeps giving sons and daughters like you and me to manifest the love and the purpose and the heart of Jesus in the earth. It's time to stir up the gifts again. And thirdly, I believe you know you're spiritually awake because there's an urgency in your heart that you've never felt before. There is a great urgency in the earth. There's a great urgency in my spirit. I see all the things that are happening in the nations, all the things that are happening here in my own nation where there's so much unrest and there's so much uncertainty and unknown, and we're coming out of COVID and all of those things. And in the midst of it, you can feel this urgency. But can I tell you, it's really important that in the urgency, you don't get in a hurry, because heaven's not in a hurry. Focus on the one that God is putting in front of you. I believe this, that it's really important that we live present in the moment and while keeping our eyes focused on eternity. My friends, the Lord wants to give us eternal eyes to see past the moment that we're living in, to see past what we're living in and walking in the moment. I believe right now that the Lord is stirring up a hunger. He's stirring up that stirring, and he's releasing that urgency in our hearts. A few years ago, I was in South Africa, and I had been ministering, and there was an altar full of people, and you could feel the pull on the anointing and different things. And I prayed for one, two, and then three people. And then I got to the fourth person, and the Lord said, stay here. And there was hundreds of people pulling on the gift and on the anointing. But the Lord said, I want you to stay with this one. He's your assignment for the night. He needs to feel the Father's love and the Father's presence. And I was asking, and I was ministering to him, like, Lord, what about all these other people? He just said, heaven's not in a hurry. And it was like, I believe that this is a season and a time where the Lord is bringing us into this place of being fully present in his presence. There's something about a sound that's about to be released in the nation. Something about a sound of freedom that's going to shake the nations. I hear it. There are some of you watching right now, your worship leaders, your praise on the praise and worship team, your worship leaders, your worship pastors, and the Lord is about to release a sound. Why is that so important? Because every move of God is preceded by a sound. And I hear a sound on the horizon. I said as I began that I could hear the sound of hope. But I also believe this, my friends, that there is a sound of a suddenly coming. You know, there was a drought in the land in Elijah's time. And they kept inquiring, when is the drought going to be over? And he kept sending out the servant, kept sending out, what do you see? What do you see? And finally they come back and he says, I see the cloud. I see a cloud the size of a man's hand, but I hear the sound of abundance of rain. My friends, I'm telling you right now that you may just be seeing something a little bit, but I'm telling you, there's a sound that's about to back it up with abundance. There is something significant in this season where the Lord is opening up our senses, opening up our eyes, opening up our ears, opening up our senses to hear and see, to be a part of what he's doing in the earth. I have a word for somebody right now. The drought is over. The spiritual drought that you've been in is over. I hear this sound of an abundance of rain coming over you.

Come on, I feel it right now. I feel it. I sense it in my spirit. Some of you, God is about to rain upon you. There is a saturation of His glory, a saturation of His goodness, a saturation of His faithfulness coming upon you right now in this very, very moment. Will you just take this moment and receive from Him? Drink of Him. Take Him in. Breathe Him in. I believe right now that we're stepping into an Acts 3 and 19 moment. It says, repent therefore and be converted so that your sins may be blotted out and times of refreshing may come in the presence of the Lord. And He will send forth Jesus who will bring about the restoration of all things. My friends, God didn't just save us, but He wants us to be converted to kingdom mindedness, to kingdom heart set, to kingdom revelation. He didn't just save us to take us to heaven. He saved us to bring heaven to earth. We're the pipeline. We're the conduit to bring heaven to earth. Isn't that something? Isn't it amazing that this is a season to repent? What is repentance? We've made it such a negative thing these days that, oh, I'm such a sorry sinner and I have to constantly repent. I get it. There is a need for repentance, but repentance isn't just turning from sin. It's turning to God. Come on. Can you feel that right now? It's not just turning from, it's turning to, it's turning towards the Lord. It's a part of this turnaround moment. I just declare right now that this is a turnaround year for you, that you have not just turned from the old way, you've not just turned from yesterday and last year, but there is a turning to the Lord. Come on, nations are about to turn their faces to the Lord. Isn't that good news? Repent, therefore, and be converted. I feel the sound of kingdom conversion. I feel in my heart, in my spirit, that we're about to watch multitudes, multitudes, multitudes exit the valley of decision and come up to the mountain of change. My friends, right now, the Lord is inviting us to the mountain of change. He's bringing us into that place to discover and explore the depths of His love. Repent, therefore, and be converted so that your sins may be blotted out. My friends, right now, this is a season where I believe we're about to watch mercy and miracles be poured out in the earth. I feel like right now the miracles of God's mercy are about to be poured out. That this is a season at the mountain of change where the nations are coming out of the valley of decision. They're going to be drawn by mercy and miracles. I feel like a release of the mercy and the fire of God coming upon the body of Christ. There's a stirring up of the heart of the evangelist. If you're an evangelist watching right now, or if you're a prophetic evangelist watching right now, there is a new ignition of the fire of God being birthed on the inside of you. There's a fresh baptism right now in this moment as I'm ministering to you of mercy and fire. And out of it is going to come, I'm telling you right now, a miraculous outpouring, a miraculous flow of the Holy Spirit. Aren't you thankful for that? Can you just receive it right now? Repent therefore. Repent therefore and be converted so that your sins can be blotted out. And then what? And times of refreshing will come. My friends, right now, after the year a lot of us have had, I feel it in my spirit that the winds of refreshing are blowing right now. Times of refreshing are coming. The Lord is refreshing. There is a fresh outpouring of His Spirit. There is a fresh refreshing and a renewal being poured out in the earth like we've never seen or known before. Come on, right now, will you just be refreshed right now? And times of refreshing will come in the presence of the Lord. I'm so thankful that the presence of God isn't a feeling yet, but the presence of God is a person. His name is Jesus. Come on, times of refreshing are coming in the presence of Jesus, in the presence of the one who loves us and gave Himself for us. Times of refreshing right now in the presence of Jesus. Come on, He's right there with you. He's everything you need Him to be. He's everything you've ever wanted, and He's right there with you.
Repent, therefore, and be converted, so that your sins may be blotted out, and times of refreshing may come in the presence of the Lord. Man, I feel the presence and the glory of God right now, just settling in on some of you. And he will send forth Jesus. Come on, aren't you thankful that Jesus keeps coming and coming and coming? What's he coming for? He's coming to refresh you, but he's also coming to equip you so that he can ascend, so that he can send you. Isn't that good? Come on, right now. This is a sending moment that the Lord is putting a recommissioning upon you. Times of refreshing may come in the presence of the Lord. He's sending forth Jesus. What's Jesus doing right now in this moment? Well, according to Acts 3 and 21, this is what he's doing. He will bring about the restoration of all things. All things. My friends, don't miss that. He didn't say he'll bring about the restoration of a few things. He said he would bring forth the restoration of all things. I don't know about you, but that's good news to me. What is restoration? Well, if you're the woman with the issue of blood, when Jesus said be healed and restored to health in Mark chapter 5, this is what it really meant. He said, I'm making you better than you ever were in the first place. She didn't just get healing. She got divine health. Some of you right now, the Lord's about to bring restoration in such a way that it's going to be better than it ever was in the first place. Our definition of restoration in the natural mindset is this, that he makes things like they were. But in the spirit, come on, in the truth of God's word, restoration means this. He makes it better than it ever has been. Come on, aren't you glad for that? Aren't you glad that right now we're stepping into a season of the restoration of all things? What's he restoring? He's restoring health. He's restoring life. He's restoring us to a place of that sound mind. He's restoring us in love. He's restoring us in grace. He's restoring us that everything that the canker worm had eaten, everything that the enemy had stolen, he's coming to bring us into the place of restoration of all things. He's bringing us into that place, as Hebrews talks about, of the recompense of reward, that he is a rewarder of those who diligently seek him. My friends, right now, you're stepping into a season of restoration, the restoration of all things, but he's also bringing you to that place of recompense, of reward, which means this. It's reparations for things that were destroyed in battle. Some of you right now, you've won the war, but there's been some damage. You've taken some hits. There's been some casualties. And God builds it back better. God is building it back better than before it was destroyed, before it was damaged. Come on, right now. The reparations of God, the recompense of reward, the reparations of God are coming to you. Maybe you're battle fatigued. Maybe you're just, you know, you're looking at all of the damage assessment from the battle. But can I tell you right now, not only have you got the victory, but God is about to repair and rebuild things better than they ever were. Come on, that's good news, man. That's good news. It's restitution for everything that's been stolen from you. Restitution. Come on, the scripture says this, that if you catch the thief, if the enemy that comes to kill, steal, and rob, when you catch him, he has to pay back 7 times what has been stolen from you. Right now, I speak full restoration of time. I speak the restoration of resources, the restoration of family and marriage and ministry. It's time where we're going to watch the enemy pay back. I declare over those of you watching right now, this is like a jubilee year for you. This is a year where all of those things that have been lost and all of those things that have been stolen get restored to you, paid with restitution 7 times over what was stolen to you. Glory to God. That's good news. It's reparation and it's restitution and it's restoration of all things. But it's also this, it's reward for his name's sake, for righteous acts done in his name. And my friends, right now, we're about to step into this season of great reward. What's the greatest reward of this season? That we get to give the Lamb. We get to give Jesus Christ, the Lamb of God, the reward of his suffering.
What is that? It's the nations. What is that? It's souls. What is that? It's healing. It's everything that he paid for at the cross. My friends, right now, I declare over you that this is a year of restoration of all things. That this is a season and a time of the recompense of God coming to you. But I also declare to you right now that Jesus is about to receive his rightful reward, the reward of his suffering. He's going to see nations discipled in a day. We're a part of that. We're going to see the healing of nations. We're a part of that. We're about to watch as nations turn their face to the Lord. We're a part of that. This is the season right now. Here's, I believe, the truth of the moment, that we're about to watch a miracle, a Malachi miracle manifest and take place. What is that? Last chapter, last verse, Malachi 4, verse 6. It says this, that and afterwards he would release the spirit of Elijah, and he would turn the hearts of the fathers to children, children back to the fathers. My friends, right now, that the Lord is about to release and pour out the Father's heart in the earth in such a powerful way that he's turning back the hearts of fathers to children, children to their fathers. And when that happens, I believe this, there is an anointing of turning hearts. How do hearts get turned? By those who have burning hearts. Right now, the Lord's about to set our hearts on fire so that he can turn the hearts of nations back to him. Come on, I am convinced of it, that we are about to watch the Lord do what has never been seen before in the earth. It will line up with this word, but he's about to do things that have never been written in the theologies of men. They are beyond that. My friends, right now, there is an invitation into the beyond of God. There is an invitation into the beyond where we've ever been. There's an invitation into saying, Lord, let's move beyond church as usual. Let's move beyond what we've seen and what we've known. And I believe right now the Lord is saying, come up here. There's a door standing open in heaven. Come up here. Let me show you some things that must take place before the end comes. That's Revelation 4, verse 1, right? Come up here. Let me show you things of what must take place before the end comes. What is he talking about? Let me show you all the amazing things. Let me show you the harvest. Let me show you the fulfillment of that scripture. Look among the nations. Be utterly astounded that even if I were to tell you a thing, you wouldn't be able to understand it right now. My friends, that's the time and the season that we're living in. It is above. It is beyond. And the Lord is bringing us in there. Are you ready to go through the open door? Are you ready to go? Come on. Where we're going, certain things have to be checked at that door, because old mindsets have to be checked at that door. My pain of my past has to be checked at that door. Here's some interesting revelation as I just close this portion. When Jesus was raised from the dead, when he was resurrected on that amazing, beautiful day, when John and Mary and Mary Magdalene went running into the tomb and Jesus wasn't there, they found that his grave clothes, the grave linens, had been, that he actually folded them and put them on the bed. He wrapped some things up. He wrapped them up. He was saying, hey, I'm not going to need these again. Man, that's so good. He wrapped them up. He wrapped everything up, because those grave clothes were not going where he was going next. Are you hearing me? Some of you right now, God is saying, let's wrap up the old season. Wrap up the old mindsets. Wrap up the old projects. Some of you right now, you need to finish this last season strong so that you can enter into the next. How I navigate the now, my mindset, my heart set in this moment will determine how I enter into the next. Are you ready for that? Come on, I believe right now the Lord is inviting us in to the open door of the next. So Father, right now, Lord, over these last 35 minutes or so as I've been ministering,
I believe it's been more than a message. It's not what I prepared at all. It's just what you laid on my heart, Lord, because this is a revelation conference. And so, Lord, I'm praying right now that revelation would flow, that all that I carry and more would just be released and poured out among the people that are watching this today. I feel like there's a young pastor watching right now by the name of Philip. And Philip, I believe that you've been in this place of waiting, and it's been like start, stop, start, stop, start, stop. And you're almost like torn. Do I just go back to school? Do I just go into the workforce, or do I keep pursuing ministry? And I felt like the Lord is coming to encourage you today, that he's called you and he's chosen you and he's commissioned you. And this is the season of the open door. Do not focus on what others haven't opened up for you yet, but walk through the door that you're stepping into even right now. Somebody watching, I believe that you have a different name, like in your culture, that your birth name is different, but it would be translated in English, which is what I speak into Esther. And I just believe that the Lord is anointing you right now for healing. Whoever you are, that where that word applies to you, I feel like that you've been dealing with lots of pain, like on the inside, like a physical pain. And they even told you where you could not have children. And I feel like the Lord is healing you right now. He's not just healing you from the pain, but he's opening up your womb. And I just break the lie of the enemy. I break off the false prophecy of diagnosis saying that you would never have children. And the Lord is about to stir up something on the inside of you. I believe somebody right now that you work in the oil industry.

closer. Come on, you want to open your mouth and worship Jesus all over this house tonight.

glory is here. Abraham had waited for his promise to come to pass. He waited 75 years, 76, 77, 80, 85, 90. Then 99, God showed up as El Shaddai. When God reveals himself as El Shaddai, he's about to bring

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Can you celebrate this jewel? 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Africa is blessed. 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
2: Hear ye the word of the Lord. Psalm 103 verse 3. Who forgiveth all thine iniquities, who healeth all thy diseases, who redeemeth thy life from destruction, who crowneth thee with loving kindness and tender mercies, who satisfieth thy mouth with good things, so that thy youth is renewed like the eagles. We continue from the reading of verses 1 and 2 of Psalm 103 yesterday, where the psalmist blesses the Lord with his entire being for all his benefits. Today's reading continues to bless God for forgiveness of iniquities, healing of all manner of diseases, redemption of life from destruction, and a crown of loving kindness and tender mercies. That's what the Lord provides for each and every one of us. God desires to satisfy our mouth with good things so that our youth is renewed like that of the eagle. Reference is made to us as eagles and not any other bird in the bird family, including canaries, chickens, parrots, peacock, sparrows, turkeys, or vultures, each and every one of them with their own characteristics, qualities, and idiosyncrasies. Isaiah 40 verse 31, Bible says, but they that wait upon the Lord shall renew their strength. They shall mount up with wings as eagles. They shall run and not be weary, and they shall walk and not faint. The eagle is a magnificent bird with awesome and unique qualities. You and I, beloved, are likened as believers to the eagle, that distinct, majestic, and unique bird. Today, we shall mention a few of the qualities of this bird and draw inspiration from these facts. Number one, eagles tend to fly alone at very high altitudes. Number two, eagles, when not alone, keep good company. They associate with other eagles only. Number three, eagles literally possess 20/20, or what we would call perfect vision. Number four, the speed and swiftness of an eagle in flight is legendary. Number five, eagles not in captivity would only eat fresh food. They would typically not partake in the carcass of any dead animal. Number six, eagles are not afraid of storms, but indeed tend to be very comfortable in the midst of the storm. Number seven, eagles are very committed in relationships. They're essentially made for life. Number eight, eagles are very intentional in preparing comfortable and safeness at the greatest heights for family and baby eaglets. Number nine, eagles are also very intentional in teaching the eaglets to fly. Number 10, eagles, if ever they consume anything poisonous, have a means of exposing themselves to the rays of the sun for a purging. And number 11, eagles have a means of molting or shedding of feathers to renew their youth. And the 12th, the final one, even the wisest men have been fascinated by the eagle. Hear what the Bible says in Proverbs chapter 30, verse 18. Says there be three things which are too wonderful for me, yea, four which I know not. Number one, the way of an eagle in the sky, the way of a serpent upon a rock, the way of a ship in the midst of the sea, and the way of a man with a maid. Beloved, as you begin to soar in this season, may your ways be way beyond the comprehension of man. Dear eagle brother, dear eagle sister, this is your time to step up and step out. God bless you.

Adamawa, Akwa Ibom, Anambra, Bauchi, Bayelsa, Benue, Borno, Cross River, Delta, Ebonyi, Edo, Ekiti, Enugu.

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Psalm number 23, a psalm of David. The Lord is my shepherd. I shall not want. He makes me to lie down in green pastures. He leads me beside the still waters. He restores my soul. He leads me in the paths of righteousness for his name's sake. Yea, though I walk through the valley of the shadow of death, I will fear no evil. For you are with me. Your rod and your staff, they comfort me. You prepare a table before me in the presence of my enemies. You anoint my head with oil. My cup runs over. Surely goodness and mercy shall follow me all the days of my life, and I will dwell in the house of the Lord forever.

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2: Well, greetings, everyone. It's so great to be a part of Revelation 2021, gathering people all around the world to hear what the Lord is saying for such a time as this. My name is David Wagner from Father's Heart Ministries in Franklin, Tennessee. In USA, and I am so honored to be a part of this conference again this year like I was last year, and what an amazing leaders we all have in Femi and Remy, and their apostolic and prophetic leadership is just phenomenal, affecting nations even and certainly in times like these. And what an amazing time to be alive. I don't believe there's ever been another time like this time in the earth to be alive and serving Jesus. I believe we're living in moments that Paul the Apostle and Peter and James and John would be actually zealous for and jealous to be living in this hour that we're living in, because the harvest is plentiful and God is raising up laborers like you and like me to see billions of people come into the kingdom of God. I don't know about you, but everywhere I go, I find that there is an insatiable spiritual hunger among the people. I believe that we're living in the days that Habakkuk 1 verse 5 explains so well. It says, look among the nations and be utterly astounded that even if I were to tell you a thing, you wouldn't even be able to comprehend it. What he's saying is God is about to do so many powerful, amazing, miraculous things in the earth that even if we were able to tell you, describe it, and lay it out for you in a newspaper or in a Facebook post, you wouldn't be able to comprehend it because it would be so mind-blowing, so phenomenal, so amazing. And that's the time and the season that we're living in. I believe we're about to watch what Jesus said we would see. That he said that you would see nations discipled in a day. That's not just saved. That's not just born again. I'm glad. I'm thankful for that. I believe it's a part of it. But he said you would see nations discipled in a day. The only way that happens is supernaturally through a move of Holy Spirit. And my friends, I believe that we're on the cusp. We are on the verge of something greater than the earth has ever seen. I felt this really strong that you're about to be overtaken by the expectation of heaven. I saw the Father just pacing back and forth in a room as if a father was in the waiting room waiting for a child to be born. And I saw the Father pacing back and forth, back and forth, because I believe this, that we're about to get caught up in the expectation of heaven, which is even greater than our own expectation. It's greater than any expectation on the earth. Come on, I believe right now it's a season of getting caught up. The Lord is inviting us to get caught up. Prophetically, I believe that this is a time where the Lord wants to release a fresh word in the earth. I believe that we're living in the season of the open door. Revelation 4 and 1 says, behold, a door standing open in heaven, and I turned to see the voice who spoke, and there was a voice, the sound of a trumpet. It's a time and a season to turn and see the voice that's speaking to us, to turn and see the word Jesus. Don't you love it that Jesus always has something to say because he's the word? My friends, I believe that this is the season of an open door. There is a door standing open. What do you do when the doors are open? You don't look at a door. You look through a window, but you walk through a door. And my friends, this is the season of walking through the open door that God is opening for us. It is the door of opportunity. It is a door into harvest. It is a door of revelation and where the mysteries of God are about to sweep us off of our feet. My friends, I am convinced of this thing for sure, that the Lord is calling us to actually enter in to a brand new season. A few months ago, I kept hearing the sound in the spirit of doors closing and opening. And some people were facing the doors that were closed, and they were weeping and they were mourning because they were more concerned. They were more into grieving the doors that had closed instead of receiving or walking into the doors that are now open. My friends, this is a season where we can't grieve the past any longer, but we must embrace this new season with joy. I hear the Spirit of the Lord saying that the season of contention is over and the year of joy has begun. Right now, in your home and in your gatherings as you're watching this amazing conference, I believe that the Spirit of God is about to burst forth with the joy of the Lord. David said, the joy of the Lord is my strength. And I believe that this is a season and a time where the Lord wants to overtake you with the joy of the Lord. Jesus said that the kingdom of heaven is righteousness, peace, and joy in the Holy Spirit. Come on, it is your portion. It is a part of the kingdom. It is why we are in this season of kingdom revelation, why we're entering into this conference with our eyes wide open and our ears wide open and our hearts wide open. And I believe the Lord is restoring, as David said and cried out, Lord, restore to me the joy of my salvation. My friends, can I tell you something? Jesus is coming to restore the joy of your salvation. Blessed are we because our sins are forgiven. We should be the most happy people on the planet because our sins have been forgiven. Our names have been written in the Lamb's Book of Life. But even more than that, God has anointed us for this time in this season in the earth. I believe so many people are overwhelmed in this season. They're overwhelmed by information. They're overwhelmed by all of the things that they're taking in into their hearts and into their spirits, whether it be from the news media or social media or just getting caught up in numbers and figures and charts and all of those things. But can I tell you something, my friends, that revelation sets you free from information. Aren't you glad for that? When you get a revelation of who God is, you get a revelation of who you are. When you get a revelation of what God is doing in the earth, it completely changes our outlook. It completely changes the way that we're seeing. And I just believe right now the Lord is saying it's time to get your hopes up, to lift your eyes unto the hills from where your help comes from. Come on, our hope, it comes. Our help, it comes in the name of the Lord. That's what Psalm 121 says. My friends, right now, maybe as a prophetic act, as a revelatory act, I would invite you to get your hopes up, to begin to lift your eyes unto the hills. Because why? Because hope is on the horizon. I don't know if you hear what I hear or see what I see, but I hear the sound of hope coming. I hear the sound of hope coming. I see hope on the horizon. I hear the sound of the suddenlies of God getting ready to be released in the earth. There is the sounds of the suddenlies of God getting ready to be released over your life. Come on, I believe this, that this is a season where God is calling us into a place where we set our eyes and our affection on Him. Come on, I believe that there have been so many things that we have given attention to and even given affection to that has no place in our life. And the Lord is calling us for an about face. There's a turnaround moment that begins when we lock eyes with Him, when we see Him face to face. I believe that this is a season of face to face, heart to heart. The Lord spoke to me this morning. He said, son, it's time for the church to see eye to eye with me. What happens when we see eye to eye with someone? It means this, that we are in agreement, that we are in a place where we are seeing it the way that the Lord sees it. How do you see the earth right now? How do you see what's happening in Nigeria? How do you see what's happening in America or Australia or Asia? How do you see what's happening in the earth and in the world right now? What we need is a heavenly perspective. The Lord wants us to see through heaven's eyes. He wants us to see through the eyes of the Lord, but he also wants to give us the anointing to hear with the heart. I believe that we're living in such amazing, amazing days. Romans 8 talks about these days. It says in Romans 8, verse 14, it says, those who are led by the Spirit of God are the sons of God, are the children of God. It's time to be led by the Spirit and not being led by all of these different winds of doctrine and winds of governmental things and winds of news and social media. We must be moved by the wind of the Holy Spirit. And I believe that God is bringing us into this place of being led by the Spirit of God. Why? It goes on to say that all of creation is longing, even with expectation, even with great expectation, like birth pains unto now, waiting for what? The revelation and the manifestation of the sons and the daughters of God. Come on, the whole world is waiting for you. The whole world is waiting for me to manifest his glory, to reveal Jesus, to reveal the Lord to us. I love the scripture. And in Habakkuk chapter 2, it says that the knowledge of the glory of the Lord will cover the earth like the waters cover the sea. The knowledge of the glory of the Lord is going to cover the earth like the waters cover the sea. Here is a prophetic word for everyone watching. The anointing to cover the earth is coming upon you, to cover the earth with this glorious gospel, to cover the earth with testimony of the goodness and the faithfulness of God, to cover the earth with testimonies of the miracles of God, to cover the earth with the glory of God, the knowledge of the glory of God being manifested through you and through me. I don't know about you, my friends, but I am excited about the days and the times that we're living in. You could have been born at any other time in history, but God in his infinite wisdom, in his great providence and heart knew that you were designed for this time in 2021 to release an awakening in the earth. Come on, I feel the sounds and I feel the winds of awakening coming where the Lord is awakening the church once again. Glory to God. That I believe that there is an awakening of hearts. How do you know you're spiritually awake? Number one, I believe there's a hunger in you you have never had before. And God is creating this insatiable hunger and giving us even a fresh appetite for the Word of God and the presence of God. My friends, moves of God began in Pensacola, Florida, where I lived for 20 years ago. And it all began out of this question where the Lord asked an amazing evangelist named Steve Hill, are you hungry? And every day he would ask the pastor of a church for years as revival broke out. He said, are you hungry? And as long as hunger was maintained, as long as leaders stayed hungry, as the people of God stayed hungry, the Lord kept coming and coming and coming. Why? Because the hungry always get fed. Jesus said these words in the Sermon on the Mount. Blessed are they that hunger and thirst after righteousness, for they shall be filled. My friends, this is the season of being filled, of coming to a place of not just being sustained, but satisfied in his presence. That place of being satisfied by him and him alone. My friends, are you hungry? I don't know about you, but I'm hungry for what I've never had before. I'm hungry for what I've never seen before. And God is stirring up a hunger in the body of Christ like we haven't seen in years and maybe decades. Number two, I believe that you know you're spiritually awake when there is a stirring in you that you've never had before. Paul told Timothy, stir up the gifts that came with the laying on of my hands and the words that came from the elders. My friends, the Lord is stirring up gifts that he's given to the body. This is a season of activation. It is a season of equipping. But after you're activated, after you're equipped, after you've been anointed, after all of the training and all of the schools that we go through, there comes a place where the Lord requires of us, he asks us to stir up the gifts on the inside. My friends, I am convinced prophetically right now in this moment, in this hour, even as you're listening to this simple prophetic message, that the Lord is stirring up the gifts on the inside of you. I believe it is so important not to neglect the gifts, to not neglect the gifts of the Spirit. Come on, right now, if you've been neglecting the gift, if you maybe have been frustrated in your gifting and in your calling, and you feel like things aren't happening, and you just began to come into this place of maybe even just being tired or just going through the motions, there is a fresh stirring up. Come on, it's like the Lord is stirring things up from the bottom. He's stirring things up again on the inside of you. It's time to stir up the gifts. God is stirring up his gifts in the nation. And my friends, here's a prophetic word for you. You are one of God's greatest gifts that God has given to the earth. He loves us and he's a giver. That's why he gave his son, but he keeps giving sons and daughters like you and me to manifest the love and the purpose and the heart of Jesus in the earth. It's time to stir up the gifts again. And thirdly, I believe you know you're spiritually awake because there's an urgency in your heart that you've never felt before. There is a great urgency in the earth. There's a great urgency in my spirit. I see all the things that are happening in the nations, all the things that are happening here in my own nation where there's so much unrest and there's so much uncertainty and unknown, and we're coming out of COVID and all of those things. And in the midst of it, you can feel this urgency. But can I tell you, it's really important that in the urgency, you don't get in a hurry, because heaven's not in a hurry. Focus on the one that God is putting in front of you. I believe this, that it's really important that we live present in the moment and while keeping our eyes focused on eternity. My friends, the Lord wants to give us eternal eyes to see past the moment that we're living in, to see past what we're living in and walking in the moment. I believe right now that the Lord is stirring up a hunger. He's stirring up that stirring, and he's releasing that urgency in our hearts. A few years ago, I was in South Africa, and I had been ministering, and there was an altar full of people, and you could feel the pull on the anointing and different things. And I prayed for one, two, and then three people. And then I got to the fourth person, and the Lord said, stay here. And there was hundreds of people pulling on the gift and on the anointing. But the Lord said, I want you to stay with this one. He's your assignment for the night. He needs to feel the Father's love and the Father's presence. And I was asking, and I was ministering to him, like, Lord, what about all these other people? He just said, heaven's not in a hurry. And it was like he just, I believe that this is a season and a time where the Lord is bringing us into this place of being fully present in his presence. There's something about a sound that's about to be released in the nations. Something about a sound of freedom that's going to shake the nations. I hear it. There are some of you watching right now, your worship leaders, your praise on the praise and worship team, your worship leaders, your worship pastors, and the Lord is about to release a sound. Why is that so important? Because every move of God is preceded by a sound. And I hear a sound on the horizon. I said as I began that I could hear the sound of hope. But I also believe this, my friends, that there is a sound of a suddenly coming. You know, there was a drought in the land in Elijah's time. And they kept inquiring, when is the drought going to be over? And he kept sending out the servant, kept sending out, what do you see? What do you see? And finally they come back and he says, I see the cloud. I see a cloud the size of a man's hand, but I hear the sound of abundance of rain. My friends, I'm telling you right now that you may just be seeing something a little bit, but I'm telling you there's a sound that's about to back it up with abundance. There is something significant in this season where the Lord is opening up our senses, opening up our eyes, opening up our ears, opening up our senses to hear and see, to be a part of what he's doing in the earth. I have a word for somebody right now. The drought is over. The spiritual drought that you've been in is over. I hear the sound of an abundance of rain coming over you. Come on, I feel it right now. I feel it. I sense it in my spirit. Some of you, God is about to rain upon you. There is a saturation of his glory, a saturation of his goodness, a saturation of his faithfulness coming upon you right now in this very, very moment. Will you just take this moment and receive from him? Drink of him. Take him in. Breathe him in. I believe right now that we're stepping into an Acts 3 and 19 moment. It says, repent therefore and be converted so that your sins may be blotted out and times of refreshing may come in the presence of the Lord. And he will send forth Jesus who will bring about the restoration of all things. My friends, God didn't just save us, but he wants us to be converted to kingdom mindedness, to kingdom heart set, to kingdom revelation. He didn't just save us to take us to heaven. He saved us to bring heaven to earth. We're the pipeline. We're the conduit to bring heaven to earth. Isn't that something? Isn't it amazing that this is a season to repent? What is repentance? We've made it such a negative thing these days that, oh, I'm such a sorry sinner and I have to constantly repent. I get it. There is a need for repentance, but repentance isn't just turning from sin. It's turning to God. Come on. Can you feel that right now? It's not just turning from, it's turning to, it's turning towards the Lord. It's a part of this turnaround moment. I just declare right now that this is a turnaround year for you, that you have not just turned from the old way. You've not just turned from yesterday and last year, but there is a turning to the Lord. Come on, nations are about to turn their faces to the Lord. Isn't that good news? Repent, therefore, and be converted. I feel the sound of kingdom conversion. I feel in my heart, in my spirit, that we're about to watch multitudes, multitudes, multitudes exit the valley of decision and come up to the mountain of change. My friends, right now, the Lord is inviting us to the mountain of change. He's bringing us into that place to discover and explore the depths of his love. Repent, therefore, and be converted so that your sins may be blotted out. My friends, right now, this is a season where I believe we're about to watch mercy and miracles be poured out in the earth. I feel like right now, the miracles of God's mercy are about to be poured out. That this is a season at the mountain of change where the nations are coming out of the valley of decision. They're going to be drawn by mercy and miracles. I feel like a release of the mercy and the fire of God coming upon the body of Christ. There's a stirring up of the heart of the evangelist. If you're an evangelist watching right now, or if you're a prophetic evangelist watching right now, there is a new ignition of the fire of God being birthed on the inside of you. There's a fresh baptism right now in this moment as I'm ministering to you of mercy and fire. And out of it is going to come, I'm telling you right now, a miraculous outpouring, a miraculous flow of the Holy Spirit. Aren't you thankful for that? Can you just receive it right now? Repent therefore, and be converted so that your sins can be blotted out. And then what? And times of refreshing will come. My friends, right now, after the year a lot of us have had, I feel it in my spirit that the winds of refreshing are blowing right now. Times of refreshing are coming. The Lord is refreshing. There is a fresh outpouring of his spirit. There is a fresh refreshing and a renewal being poured out in the earth like we've never seen or known before. Come on, right now, will you just be refreshed?

right there with you. Repent, therefore, and be converted so that your sins may be blotted out and times of refreshing may come in the presence of the Lord. Man, I feel the presence and the glory of God right now just settling in on some of you. And he will send forth Jesus. Come on, aren't you thankful that Jesus keeps coming and coming and coming? What's he coming for? He's coming to refresh you, but he's also coming to equip you so that he can ascend, so that he can send you. Isn't that good? Come on, right now. This is a sending moment. The Lord is putting a recommissioning upon you. Times of refreshing may come in the presence of the Lord. He's sending forth Jesus. What's Jesus doing right now in this moment? Well, according to Acts 3:21, this is what he's doing. He will bring about the restoration of all things. All things. My friends, don't miss that. He didn't say he'll bring about the restoration of a few things. He said he would bring forth the restoration of all things. I don't know about you, but that's good news to me. What is restoration? Well, if you're the woman with the issue of blood, when Jesus said be healed and restored to health in Mark chapter 5, this is what it really meant. He said, I'm making you better than you ever were in the first place. She didn't just get healing. She got divine health. Some of you right now, the Lord's about to bring restoration in such a way that it's going to be better than it ever was in the first place. Our definition of restoration in the natural mindset is this, that he makes things like they were. But in the spirit, come on, in the truth of God's word, restoration means this. He makes it better than it ever has been. Come on, aren't you glad for that? Aren't you glad that right now we're stepping into a season of the restoration of all things? What's he restoring? He's restoring health. He's restoring life. He's restoring us to a place of that sound mind. He's restoring us in love. He's restoring us in grace. He's restoring us that everything that the canker worm had eaten, everything that the enemy had stolen, he's coming to bring us into the place of restoration of all things. He's bringing us into that place, as Hebrews talks about, of the recompense of reward, that he is a rewarder of those who diligently seek him. My friends, right now, you're stepping into a season of restoration, the restoration of all things, but he's also bringing you to that place of recompense, of reward, which means this. It's reparations for things that were destroyed in battle. Some of you right now, you've won the war, but there's been some damage. You've taken some hits. There's been some casualties. And God builds it back better. God is building it back better than before it was destroyed, before it was damaged. Come on, right now, the reparations of God, the recompense of reward, the reparations of God are coming to you. Maybe you're battle fatigued. Maybe you're just, you know, you're looking at all of the damage assessment from the battle. But can I tell you right now, not only have you got the victory, but God is about to repair and rebuild things better than they ever were. Come on, that's good news, man. That's good news. It's restitution for everything that's been stolen from you. Restitution. Come on, the scripture says this, that if you catch the thief, if the enemy that comes to kill, steal, and rob, when you catch him, he has to pay back 7 times what has been stolen from you. Right now, I speak full restoration of time. I speak the restoration of resources, the restoration of family and marriage and ministry. It's time where we're going to watch the enemy pay back. I declare over those of you watching right now, this is like a jubilee year for you. This is a year where all of those things that have been lost and all of those things that have been stolen get restored to you, paid with restitution 7 times over what was stolen to you. Glory to God. That's good news. It's reparation and it's restitution and it's restoration of all things. But it's also this, it's reward for his name's sake, for righteous acts done in his name. And my friends, right now, we're about to step into this season of great reward. What's the greatest reward of this season? That we get to give the Lamb. We get to give Jesus Christ, the Lamb of God, the reward

of his suffering. What is that? It's the nations. What is that? It's souls. What is that? It's healing. It's everything that he paid for at the cross. My friends, right now, I declare over you that this is a year of restoration of all things. That this is a season and a time of the recompense of God coming to you. But I also declare to you right now that Jesus is about to receive his rightful reward, the reward of his suffering. He's going to see nations discipled in a day. We're a part of that. We're going to see the healing of nations. We're a part of that. We're about to watch as nations turn their face to the Lord. We're a part of that. This is the season right now. Here's, I believe, the truth of the moment, that we're about to watch a miracle, a Malachi miracle manifest and take place. What is that? Last chapter, last verse, Malachi 4, verse 6. It says this, and afterwards he would release the spirit of Elijah, and he would turn the hearts of the fathers to children, children back to the fathers. My friends, right now, that the Lord is about to release and pour out the Father's heart in the earth in such a powerful way that he's turning back the hearts of fathers to children, children to their fathers. And when that happens, I believe this, there is an anointing of turning hearts. How do hearts get turned? By those who have burning hearts. Right now, the Lord's about to set our hearts on fire so that he can turn the hearts of nations back to him. Come on, I am convinced of it, that we are about to watch the Lord do what has never been seen before in the earth. It will line up with this word, but he's about to do things that have never been written in the theologies of men. They are beyond that. My friends, right now, there is an invitation into the beyond of God. There is an invitation into the beyond where we've ever been. There's an invitation into saying, Lord, let's move beyond church as usual. Let's move beyond what we've seen and what we've known. And I believe right now the Lord is saying, come up here. There's a door standing open in heaven. Come up here. Let me show you some things that must take place before the end comes. That's Revelation 4, verse 1. Right? Come up here. Let me show you things of what must take place before the end comes. What is he talking about? Let me show you all the amazing things. Let me show you the harvest. Let me show you the fulfillment of that scripture. Look among the nations. Be utterly astounded that even if I were to tell you a thing, you wouldn't be able to understand it right now. My friends, that's the time and the season that we're living in. It is above. It is beyond. And the Lord is bringing us in there. Are you ready to go through the open door? Are you ready to go? Come on. Where we're going, certain things have to be checked at that door. Because old mindsets have to be checked at that door. My pain of my past has to be checked at that door. Here's some interesting revelation as I just close this portion. When Jesus was raised from the dead, when he was resurrected on that amazing, beautiful day, when John and Mary and Mary Magdalene went running into the tomb and Jesus wasn't there, they found that his grave clothes, the grave linens, had been, that he actually folded them and put them on the bed. He wrapped some things up. He wrapped them up. He was saying, hey, I'm not going to need these again. Man, that's so good. He wrapped them up. He wrapped everything up because those grave clothes were not going where he was going next. Are you hearing me? Some of you right now, God is saying, let's wrap up the old season. Wrap up the old mindsets. Wrap up the old projects. Some of you right now, you need to finish this last season strong so that you can enter into the next. How I navigate the now, my mindset, my heart set, in this moment will determine how I enter into the next. Are you ready for that? Come on, I believe right now the Lord is inviting us in to the open door of the next. So Father, right now, Lord, over these last 35 minutes or so as I've been ministering,
I believe it's been more than a message. It's not what I prepared at all. It's just what you laid on my heart, Lord, because this is a revelation conference. And so, Lord, I'm praying right now that revelation would flow, that all that I carry and more would just be released and poured out among the people that are watching this today. I feel like there's a young pastor watching right now by the name of Philip. And Philip, I believe that you've been in this place of waiting, and it's been like start, stop, start, stop, start, stop. And you're almost like torn. Do I just go back to school? Do I just go into the workforce, or do I keep pursuing ministry? And I felt like the Lord is coming to encourage you today, that he's called you and he's chosen you and he's commissioned you. And this is the season of the open door. Do not focus on what others haven't opened up for you yet, but walk through the door that you're stepping into even right now. Somebody watching, I believe that you have a different name, like in your culture, that your birth name is different, but it would be translated in English, which is what I speak into Esther. And I just believe that the Lord is anointing you right now for healing, whoever you are, that where that word applies to you. I feel like that you've been dealing with lots of pain, like on the inside, like a physical pain, and they even told you where you could not have children. And I feel like the Lord is healing you right now. He's not just healing you from the pain, but he's opening up your womb. And I just break the lie of the enemy. I break off the false prophecy of diagnosis saying that you would never have children. And the Lord is about to stir up something on the inside of you. I believe somebody right now that you work in the oil industry, and there's lots of changes that are coming, and you're filled with anxiety in this moment. And you've even tuned in saying, I need to hear what God is doing next. And I just felt like the Lord said, I have you right where I want you. And the Lord's about to commission you, and he's about to fill your mouth with revelation for the boardroom. There's some pastors watching, and you feel so insignificant. You feel like I have a church of 25 or 50, and you see this grand scale of other people's churches, and the Lord is breaking off comparison, that you cannot measure success by numbers, but you can measure success by hearts and fruit. And you may not have the numbers in your building or in the seats on Sunday morning, but the heart and the fruit of the harvest of those that you're raising up and equipping is going to be so phenomenal that the Lord is saying, stay the course. Stay the course. There's a young lady right now, you're in the medical field, and you feel kind of torn between medicine and ministry. And the Lord's going to show you how those two actually intersect. And I just believe right now that it's not just medicine, but it's medicine and miracles that the Lord is stirring up on the inside of you. Some of you right now are about to receive mantles that other people have let go, where people just said, it's too hard, I can't do this anymore. And they just let those things fall. I saw many of us watching today picking those up, putting those back on. It's time to set our hearts on the purposes and the call of God. He's redeeming time. He's redeeming callings and giftings. I feel it in my heart, feel it in my spirit right now. There are many of you right now, you've just been weary in well-doing. You've been weary in the waiting. You've been weary in all of the things that we've walked through in the last year. And I'm telling you right now that the Lord is coming to break off the weariness. He's coming to restore that joy that I talked about in the beginning, to restore the joy of salvation. My friends, right now, we are standing on the hinge of history, and God is about to do new and great, exciting things in our midst. Right now, faith is rising. Right now, hope is rising. Right now, the Lord is saying, get your hopes up, get your hopes up, get your hopes up. Why? He is the author and the finisher of our faith. He is the one. He is the God who shows up. He is the God who does exactly what he said he would do. And my friends, right now, the Lord is watching over his word day and night. Even these prophetic words that I've spoken,
over the last 40 minutes or so. He's watching over them day and night, and he is careful to perform them. Come on, we're about to watch the Lord perform his word. But even more than that, the Lord is calling us, inviting us to partner with him, to partner with him as he performs his word in our midst. Come on, right now, in the name of Jesus, would you just receive that? Thank you for listening today. Can't wait to be with you again soon.

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Let the earth receive him. Don't play. 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Release incense. Begin to intercede. 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Begin to intercede that the Lord crash into your consciousness and disrupts.

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Sometimes they were demonically engineered. But today we call on the God of the armies of the heavens and the earth. Because you came here today,

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0: Sima. 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
1: Anyanefe. 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

0: Yes. 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
1: Thank you.
0: 1 to 6. Judging others. Do not judge and criticize and condemn others unfairly with an attitude of self-righteous superiority, as though assuming the office of a judge, so that you will not be judged unfairly. For just as you hypocritically judge others, when you are sinful and unrepentant, so will you be judged, and in accordance with your standard of measure used to pass out judgment, judgment will be measured to you. Why do you look at the insignificant speck that is in your brother's eye, but do not notice and acknowledge the egregious log that is in your own eye? Or how can you say to your brother, let me get the speck out of your eye, when there is a log in your own eye? You hypocrite, play actor, pretender, first get the log out of your own eye, and then you will see clearly to take the speck out of your brother's eye. Do not give that which is holy to dogs, and do not throw your pearls before pigs, for they will trample them under their feet and turn and tear you to pieces.
1: Thank you very much, Pastor Olamide. Thank you so much for reading so beautifully. So, very quickly, Jesus is advising us through Matthew, do not judge and criticize and condemn others. And then he gives a reason why. I always like the word of God, because he always is trying to help us understand and enter into what he's saying so that we can be obedient. So he gives a reason. So that we may not be judged and criticized using the same measure that we have used. Should I say that again? Do not judge and criticize and condemn others. Why? So it didn't say because it's a bad thing to do. That would have been fine. But we are being told here that so that we are not judged and criticized and condemned to using that same measure. What does this remind you about? It reminded me about the passage in Galatians 6 verse 7, which reads, do not be deceived, God is not mocked, for whatever a man sows, that he will also reap. So, we're looking at measure now, in the sense that sowing and reaping doesn't just, so what we're receiving here is that we reap what we sow, but this doesn't happen only in the agricultural realm. It doesn't only happen in the financial realm. It applies also to the mental realm. In the same way you can sow and reap a crop or investment that you have done, you can also sow an attitude and reap that form of attitude that you had sown. There are some of these things that I just pick up and it's like, wow, I've been reading this for years and I never knew how impactful or how scary it is. Because sometimes you get into a challenge and you don't know that you are reaping what you sowed maybe a year ago in attitude of somebody or some people to you. A pastor once said that sometimes when he hears that somebody has been talking wickedly about him in a judgmental way, he asks himself, are they sowing or am I reaping? So a lot of times we are reaping in our lives what we have sown previously into somebody else's life. And that's what we are being told about here. That let us not be judgmental. Let us not be, let's not have a critical spirit. You know, sometimes if you search yourself, you can find nice things to say, even when it doesn't look so good. We owe it to the Lord to be able to be those who bring his love, who bring his, the Lord is always looking to draw out gold from each one of us. Why? Because he knows the talents he put in us. And even though our lives can be all over the place, he's always searching for that. And so we should be doing that for each other rather than seeing the bad stuff and being the first to talk about that. In fact, sometimes, because a critical spirit can be used for good. And what I mean, if you have a critical spirit, if you're somebody who is a writer, you can use to critique what you're writing or say to other people, I can critique what you have written. And so you're using it in a helpful way to look at errors and stuff, rather than using it to bring down other people. Sometimes you can have a critical spirit, and remember, with the critical spirit, you normally don't see a lot of this with ourselves. It's easier to see with other people. And so if you use that on yourself, you'll be better able sometimes to assess your own behavior. No, I'm just trying to say that some of these giftings turn out really horrible because of the way we are using it to destroy others. And the Lord was just bringing this to my attention to share that we receive in measure. And so reaping and sowing is not just agriculture. It's even in this area of being, and nobody wants to be condemned. Nobody wants to come under God's condemnation or judgment or criticism. So let us all make sure that we sow good seeds that will bring mighty, amazing behavior and attitude of others towards us. Because sometimes you may not know, why am I reaping all this at this time? You may not remember that this was what happened some time ago. May the Lord help us all as we learn to be more sensitive, to listen to what comes out of our lips, our attitudes, how it affects others. And may the Lord help us to love each other more. In Jesus' name, amen. Any thoughts, any comments before we go on to the next, which is thanksgiving and testimonies? Now, this meeting is to really give thanks to the Lord, and then we go into other things. But let me ask Shola Ofaluwa, could you share some of the last meeting, Kingdom Come, was really good. We had so many testimonies. So, Shola, who is in charge of Thanksgiving, testimonies, could you help us to recount or read some of the, tell us about some of the testimonies?

0: Okay, I got various images and words.
1: Wonderful. And this is for all of us. We all will grow this evening in this. Amen. Go for it.
0: First thing, I saw it, a pool of water, water pool, you know, that seems very flat on the surface. But what I was told that it is deep, very, very deep, you know, so much more than I can see. And, there was a word that I received, you know, abubumabutum, meaning that you can keep on taking and it will never end. You know,
1: Amen.
0: Keep on taking, you keep on drawing and it will never end. And saying that also none can see the end of his glory.
1: Amen.
0: Yes, that was, you know, that was. Then I also got, you know, I just heard the word fragrance, you know,
1: Amen.
0: Fragrance. You know, then I heard, you know, ointment poured out. You know, let our whole lives be expressions of his grace. Then I sensed that, you know, he covered me with his cloak. You know, he had his cloak, you know, and, you know, he covered me, you know, with the cloak, you know, that, protective of me, you know, protective of me. And I heard his canopy of love.
1: Amen.

Just one more time, place your hand on your chest as you sing it. Say, Shalom is the Prince of Peace. Shalom, you are welcome in this place. Say Shalom. Are you ready now? Let's go.

0: Can you celebrate Jesus?
1: Yes, thank you so much for an opportunity to share the word. I'll just speak briefly. I'll be reading from the book of John chapter 1. But I'll just stay on my emphasis because of time. It says, in him was life, verse 4. In him was life, and that life was the light of all mankind. Verse 5 says, the light shines in darkness, and the darkness has not overcome it. I'll also quickly read from the book of Psalm chapter 119, verse 130. It says, the entrance of the word gives light, and it gives understanding to the simple. Another part of it says in 105, verse 105 says, your word is a lamp for my feet and a light on my path. Okay, so I perceived this evening while I was brooding over a lot of things, I perceived that the Lord is actually lightening up the spirit of men. The Bible speaking, it says that the spirit of man is the candle of the Lord. So I sensed heavily that the Lord is lighting up the spirit of people in this season. So what do I mean by lightening up the spirit of men? The Bible says that the word of God, the entrance of God's word, gives light and understanding to the simple. It's bringing wisdom. It's bringing direction. He's giving people knowledge. He's giving people pathways to follow. He's bringing order. He's bringing organization to people. So I would just want to leave this word of encouragement to everyone that we pay attention to this light, the light of God, which is his word. And I believe it's going to order our steps, because a lot of things are not going in the right path for a lot of people in the body generally. A lot of questionings, even as a nation, a lot of oppositions coming up from different facets of the nation and of people's lives, so as individuals. But the word of God would give cutting edge direction, sharp, precise, and accurate direction. So I perceive strongly that this is the season where men and the body generally would have to pay attention to God's word for right directions

back and remember. Look back and remember. When you were in school, look back. On campus, you had no one to come through for you. The devil thought if he took out your father or he took out your parents, he was going to stop your progress. But had I known, had they known, they wouldn't have crucified the Lord of glory. What the enemy meant for evil, your God, my God, he has turned it around for good. I said what the enemy meant for evil, God has turned it around.

0: Hallelujah. Amen. Jehovah, Lion of Judah.
1: Amen.
0: We give God all the glory. I just want to pick up a few verses from John 14. John chapter 14. Do not let your hearts be troubled. You believe in God, also believe in me. This is Jesus speaking to his disciples. And I'm going to read a couple more. But let us hold this as we come into the miracle and healing conference with the Lord. Now, if you really know me, if you really know me, you will know my Father as well. This is verse 7. From now on, you do know him and have seen him. So I'm going to verse 10. Don't you believe that I am in the Father and the Father is in me? The words I say to you, I do not speak on my own authority. Rather, it's the Father living in me who is doing his work. Believe me when I say that I am in the Father and the Father is in me. Or at least believe in me. Believe on the evidence of the works themselves. Very truly I tell you, whoever believes in me will do the works I have been doing, and they will do even greater things than these, because I am going to the Father. And I will do whatever you ask in my name, so that the Father may be glorified in the Son. You may ask me for anything in my name, and I will do it. And so the Lord wants us to come into agreement with him concerning the healing, the miracles and healing conference. Because he's a God of covenant, he's a God of agreement. And so if we are to walk with him, we need to be in agreement. And one thing that is so important for him is that we believe in him. Because if we believe in him, we will follow him. We will follow him without doubt, without looking to the left or to the right. We'll follow him fully, completely. And that's his desire, that our hearts are completely taken over by him. And so his promise to us is that we will do greater things than he did. And he says, tells us why, because he's gone to the Father. And so he's giving us the Holy Spirit. If we read on a little bit, we see that he's giving us this, the when he goes to the Father, he releases the Holy Spirit to us, to be with us, to be in us for ourselves and upon us for others. And so when we come into agreeing with what he's saying, that we will do greater things, then we can see that this miracles and healing conference is going to be explosive. It's going to be like a deluge. Why? Because we're all in one agreement concerning what his purposes are. We're not wondering and doubting. There isn't the time for that. It is, this is what he's saying, and this is what's going to happen. And he tells us that he sent us the Holy Spirit to be with us. The Holy Spirit empowers us. The Holy Spirit is our greatest friend. The Holy Spirit leads us. And so we know. And he says that whatever we ask in Jesus' name, he will give to us. He will do it. So that the Father may be glorified in the Son. And so we're going to have this time today of going through the conference, thinking about it, giving ourselves to him. That's what today is about, very briefly, and knowing what teams we are. So may the Lord help us. May the Lord cause us to enter in such a way like never before, into such hearts in one place with Father God's heart, with Jesus' heart, with the Holy Spirit, that we be in one agreement, one alignment, that we may enter fully into the purposes for which the Father has called us unto this. Thank you, Father God. Thank you, King of Glory. Thank you, Holy Spirit. For we've prayed in Jesus' name. Amen. Amen.
1: I get back.

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Jehovah, anything you talk, you do. 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Hosanna, the angels they sing hallelujah. You know they lie, you know they play, you know they carry my matane play. See us a day, you call me your

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0: Toby Arayomi, the senior leader of Light London Church and CEO of Wealth Mentor Online, is distinguished in his generation for the prophetic and apostolic mantle on his life and desires to see kings raised in the marketplace. Having pioneered over 10 fellowships in the UK and seen the birthing of several revivals throughout the world, Toby Arayomi is devoted to building the kingdom and has a burning desire to see others develop their knowledge and pursuit of the presence of God. He's the author of 3 books, Power of I, Forgiving God, and The Trade. He is a family man, happily married to his associate pastor, Nicola Arayomi, and is the proud father of Elijah Chael Arayomi and Yana Alexis Amo Arayomi. Please make welcome the senior leader of Light London Church and CEO of Wealth Mentor Online, Pastor Toby Arayomi.
1: Hello and welcome again to this special time that we have together with Lopez Lazoo Ministries, and thank you again for inviting me. It's such an honor to be with you all again. I wish I could have been in Nigeria at this time. It breaks my heart that we actually didn't get to travel. But hey, anti-corona or Rona or whatever they're calling you these days is going to be over soon. And we will get the chance to have the joy of being with you again. I want to continue the message that I began. I'm on part 2 now, the anatomy of a builder. What does it take to build? What is the calling of somebody who's called to build? You, I hope by now, have already realized you're called to rebuild the nation, that there's an assignment upon your life to reestablish Nigeria, to see the kingdom of God come. And I know there's some of you right now talking about traveling to Germany or the US or Canada, all the places we want to run away to. But I believe this is a time that God's really calling you to build the nation again and to build it the way that you see it according to the design you see in the heavens. Now, I want to tell you some of the signs and the blueprints of a builder. And I want to tell you so you can recognize it in yourself, and now you can start paying attention to it and know how to build. When I started ministry, I started well over 16 years ago in the ministry. I was a young boy, and I was literally called of God in a playground. And when I came to know God, it was through a young girl in my school who told me about Jesus. And I said, okay, I gave my life to Christ. There was a lot longer of a process to that. But I noticed the day I got filled with the Holy Spirit, and I mean, every single day, the Holy Spirit was visiting me in my room. And the presence of God would descend upon me while I would kneel down there for day after day after day. I realized something was happening. Something was changing on the inside of me. I was being given a gift that many of you may not realize right now is the gift that you're being given at this moment in time. And these gifts, or this series, I put them in the letter D. These series of things that God wants to give to you all begin with the letter D, but they are all essential to the call and the assignment of God concerning your life to build. And I want to start this with a scripture that will help us understand this. It's in Nehemiah chapter 1. And this is going to form the foundation for what I'm going to show you now. It says, the words of Nehemiah, son of Hakaliah, in the month of Kislev, in the 20th year, while I was in the citadel of Susa, Hanani, one of my brothers, came from Judah with some other men. And I questioned them about the Jewish remnant that had survived the exile, and also about Jerusalem. They said to me, those who survived the exile and are back in the province are in great trouble and disgrace. The wall of Jerusalem is broken down, and its gates have been burned with fire. When I heard these things, I sat down and I wept for some days, and I mourned and fasted and prayed before the God of heaven. Listen to this. Listen to this. This is so important to the call of God. You can hear about the state of the nation that you're in. You can hear about the trouble that's going on in the nation. But the way your spirit reacts determines the call of God to the apostolic prophetic, to the demolishing and to the building that needs to take place. And here, Jeremiah said, the way his spirit responds, see, some of us out here can hear that people are wounded. We can hear that people are hurt. We can hear that people are going through things in our nation, and we can be quiet about the very things that people are going through. But when Jeremiah said, he said, when I heard these things, I sat down and I wept for some days. I mourned. The first gift God's going to give you when he's calling you to ministry, and the gift for which it is impossible to do ministry with the right motives if you don't have this gift, is the gift of displeasure. If God does not give you a burden, if God doesn't put a cry on the inside of your spirit for the things that are going on around you, or for some of you watching, you're like, I know God's put a cry on the inside, but you found some way to distract yourself from the burden, from the pain, from the frustration. You found some way to pacify yourself. You found some way to hide from it. I don't believe we get to hide any longer. And the Bible says of the wife of Isaac, that one time she was in the field, and she said her belly, it was like in her pregnancy, it was like something was going on with the children on the inside. There was a displeasure. There was a grieving deep down inside. And she went and sought the face of God with concerns to what it might be. And the Spirit of God said, there are nations warring in your belly. And I believe right now some of you are watching, thinking that something is wrong with you, thinking even that maybe you're depressed, thinking even that maybe you've got some mental problem or just something is going on. But perhaps, just perhaps, something is warring on the inside of you, and it's the nation crying to come alive. A burden to me in the realm of the spirit is like carrying a pregnancy to full term. It's like carrying a weight on the inside of you. And how you handle the gift of displeasure determines how far God is willing to move with you as a builder. There must be a burden. If there's no pain, there is no birthing. If there's no contraction, there is no result. You need the pain for the purpose. And you know, we see this throughout Scripture. We see how Elizabeth goes to Mary one time, and they're both pregnant. And it's amazing how two people from different generations can come together and meet Jesus in a moment. And when they met, meet together in a moment. And when they met together, this is two different generations, two different sides of the street, two different strata of women. And they meet each other. And the Bible says the babe in Elizabeth leaped. And if you study rabbinical history, it was believed that the baby in her womb was now a stillborn baby. It was believed that the baby in her womb was no longer even alive. It was believed that she was too old. She had beliefs about that time. This is why it was so significant that the Bible says the babe on the inside of her leaped. And I'm praying for those of you who God's given a burden, but it felt like it died. Whom God's given a burden, but it felt like somehow it just got it gone away. Father, I pray right now that your people would come into a season where the babe on the inside of them leaps again. The thing that you put within them, that way they used to pray, that way they used to cry out to you, that way they used to spend time in your presence day in and day out seeking your face. That heat, that intensity that they once had with you, that was born of your spirit. I pray that the babe on the inside of your spirit would literally begin to leap again and would come alive for the things of the Lord and for the things of the Spirit. And I'm telling you, David was a man, if you read about him in the book of Psalms, he said, I went with the procession in Psalm 46. He said, we went dancing, we went singing. But why are you cast down, O my soul, within me? Listen, it's possible to be surrounded with happy people and yet have a pain going on the inside. And then David answered his own question. He said, this must be it. Deep is calling to deep. And the Amplified puts it like this, roaring deep or groaning deep, moaning deep is calling to deep at the noise of your waterfalls. The book of Romans puts it like this. It says, for all of creation is waiting in chapter 8 for the manifestation of the sons of God. He says, but we too groan inwardly. He says, but we don't know how to pray or offer it up worthily. But the Spirit himself meets our prayers with groanings that cannot be expressed in words. And some people have thought that this meant tongues. No, this means deep desires, deep groanings, deep moaning and sighing, deep pain. The Spirit goes to meet our infirmities with groanings and with deep pain on the inside of our spirit, stirring our spirits to have a desire again after the things of God. And I believe that God is groaning on the inside of those of you who are listening, groaning and sighing and moaning within you for the manifestation. What's he groaning for? He's groaning for the day that you manifest. Contractions. I remember going to the hospital with my wife when she was giving birth. And I don't know who to feel more sorry for, the man or the wife sometimes, because I felt terrible for her because I couldn't experience the pain that she was experiencing. At points, I just wanted to be involved. I just said, squeeze my hand. I felt so useless. I literally became a hand. I was a hand and I was words that were just like, oh, push, baby, you can do it. And she was literally like, can you just shut up? Can you not talk for a moment? And she got, oh, and she was clench up, and I said, what's happening? She goes, contractions. What are the contractions there to? The contractions are there to announce it's time to push. And right now, some of you are trying to escape your pain. Some of you are trying to run away from your pain. Some of you are trying to watch TV shows to push away your pain. You're trying to do everything you can to deal with the sense of burden that God's put on the inside of you. In fact, there's a great story I heard a long time ago about a man who was tired of the cross that God gave him to carry. You know, the Bible says that we should take up our cross and follow Jesus. He was tired of the cross he carried, and he complained to God, and God indulged him. He said, okay, come to my cross room. And in this room, there was a room filled with crosses everywhere. And the man, God says, choose a cross, whichever one you want. And the man sees a tiny cross across the room. He goes, that one. Why didn't you think, God, to give me that one? It was the tiniest cross. And the man picks it up and he begins to yell, get it off me. It was a cross made of iron. And it was heavy and it was weighty. And quickly, he just threw it off. So he decides again. And he sees another cross and it's made of wood. It looks a bit better than the one he's carrying. So he puts it on his shoulder and it's giving him splinters while he's walking. And the splints are getting into his skin. He goes, get it off me, get it off me. He sees another cross in the corner and he's like, this is it. This is perfect. The cross was made of paper. So he holds that cross and puts it on his shoulder. He goes, why didn't you give me this before? But all of a sudden, wind comes and blows him into the air. And he says, too high, get me down, too high, get me down. Finally, after all his complaining, he sees a cross across the room. And he goes, that is the cross that was made for me. It was perfect. He grabbed the cross. He put the cross on his shoulder. He said, God, I told you so. You gave me the wrong cross. And God said to him, that's the one you walked in here with. Oftentimes, we're complaining to God about the life he's given us or the cross that we have to carry, thinking that somebody else has it easier. Remember that light cross, that paper cross, took that man to great heights. It takes great humility to carry greatness. Remember that iron cross? It was small, but it was weighty. You might think that whatever you're doing is small, but God to God, it carries weight and it carries influence. Remember that wooden cross? It represents humanity and humility and a small corners. So you might be suffering, but that cross is something to the Lord. And the Bible says if we're going to follow God, we're going to have to take up our cross. We're going to have to count the cost. And we're going to have to perform capital punishment on ourselves and die there daily in the place of prayer. And so we've got to learn how to handle the season of displeasure well. And in the season of displeasure, you learn to develop a prayer life. You learn to cry out to the Lord. You learn to stay on your face before the Lord, seeking Him for answers. And if you learn from displeasure, you learn the things that are necessary to create or where a man or woman of God is forged. We're forged in the burdens of the Holy Spirit. We're forged in the prayer time, in the secret place with the Lord. And as you pursue to know God more, as you seek to know Him more, God will give you the next gift. And the next gift that you've got to learn is discipline. The next gift that you will learn as you seek the Lord is He will give you desire. And this has always been God's modus operandi. He comes to a people in pain in the book of Exodus, and He says, I want to take you to a land flowing with milk and honey. Oftentimes, church, God will give you a taste of the future. Oftentimes, God will show you a glimpse of who you're called to be. You might be in the shower and see yourself preaching and actually catch yourself speaking and preaching the word of God. You might see yourself singing to nations and seeing people delivered from hell. But oftentimes, God will give you a glimpse. And some of you right now, it's like, hey, God, what's going on? God touched you at one point and then He's abandoned you. He has not abandoned you. He's incentivizing you to go through the process. And the incentive to go through the process is desire. God wants to give you desire. God wants to turn displeasure into desire. Let me tell you something. Your displeasure is your desire inverted. The secret to your desire, the secret to the goal, the secret to the vision of God concerning your life is hidden in the things that displease you most. If you ignore your displeasures, you are also ignoring your desires. It's almost like my son when he puts on his trousers and he puts them on inside out. I say, son, you're wearing them inside out. He's like, no, this is it. I'm saying, you're wearing it inside out. Desire, displeasure is inside out desire. And some of you right now are living a life that displeases you, but you're doing nothing about the displeasure. And yet God is surrounding you with displeasure. And on the other side of your displeasure is your desire. Hey, David, you're going to be the king of Israel, but here's a displeasure. Here's a Goliath. And the things you're not willing to confront, you will never overcome. This is the journey, I'm telling you. This is the process that I had to go through. This is the journey that I still go through. Because desire makes displeasure meaningful. If you don't know what the desire is, if you don't know what God is trying to do, then your pain becomes meaningless. And you treat a temporary circumstance as though it were permanent. But God wants to move you on from the place of displeasure to a place of desire. And how does He do it? Let's go to the book of Habakkuk. Let's go to the book of Habakkuk. Or as Americans say, Habakkuk. Let's go to the book of Habakkuk. And in the book of Habakkuk, I don't even know how do Nigerians say it. Maybe you can say it where you are. Habakkuk. Habakkuki. In the book of Habakkuk, chapter 1. If you get there, chapter 2, I'm reading from the Amplified. It says, I will stand at my guard post and station myself on my tower, and I will keep watch to see what He will say to me and what answer I will give as His spokesman when I am reproved. Then the Lord answered me and said, write the vision. Write the vision. So here is Habakkuk, and he is upset. He is sad, and he is waiting to see what God's going to say to him about the complaints that he has against the Lord. He says in another Amplified, the Amplified Classic, he says, oh, I know I have been rash to talk out plainly this way to God. Basically, he's just said something quite plain to God and quite rash. Then he says, I will in my thinking stand upon my post of observation. So he's not here talking about, you see, to be a prophet, you've got to be a watchman. To be an overseer of a nation, you've got to stand upon your post of observation. That means this: you cannot solve a problem from the same level that created it. You've got to rise up to God. And here Habakkuk says, I will in my thinking stand upon my post of observation and station myself on the tower or fortress, and I will watch to see what he will say within me. Do you see that? I will watch to see what he will say. That's very important, because usually we listen to hear what somebody will say. But here Habakkuk said, I will watch to see what God will say. I will watch to see. He didn't say, I'll listen with my ears. Why? Because the language of the Holy Spirit is visions and dreams. When he speaks in pictures. When he speaks in images. And some of you, God's been showing you pictures, but you think you're daydreaming, and you keep shaking them out of your head, but you keep seeing yourself doing things, and God's speaking to you in pictures. He said, I will watch to see what God will say and what answer I will make as his mouthpiece to the perplexities of my complaints against him. So here is a burdened man speaking. Here is a man who is in pain that is talking. And the Lord answered me and said, write the vision and engrave it plainly upon tablets. What do we do at desire level? At desire level, we begin to write down the desire. At desire level, we begin to write down the vision. At desire level, we don't define life by what we don't want. We define life by what we want to see happen. And God, and some of you are waiting for God to show you the vision. And yet the Lord said to Habakkuk, write the vision. What am I saying? And this is going to be a little bit of a prophetic instruction. Because in Pentecostalism, like I grew up in deep Pentecostalism, you weren't saved until, first of all, you went through certain classes in the church. Then after that, you had to go through Holy Ghost School. And in Holy Ghost School, the objective of Holy Ghost School was to get you speaking in tongues. Do you remember that? You have these old aunties who would stand around you, and they would be spitting on you. Literally, I never forget it, spitting. And some of them, the breath. I mean, I was just like, And they're spitting, and they're going, and they're like, pray in tongues. You can do it. Pray. And you're just there like, you're just trying to make a noise just to get rid of them. And some of you even pretend to fall under the power of God just so they would leave you alone. And finally you just break out bullshit, and you start speaking in tongues, and my goodness, they're like, yeah, that's it, and they get you speaking in tongues, and it's great. I love praying for people to be filled with the Holy Spirit with the evidence of speaking in tongues, but that's not what the Bible said. So you believe you're filled with the Holy Spirit only when you speak in tongues, but that's incomplete. The Bible says they were filled with the Holy Spirit with the evidence of speaking in tongues, and they prophesied. I want you to get this deep down in your spirit, because Pentecostals are guilty of what I call tongues abuse. Tongues abuse is when you have been speaking in tongues. You've been rebasu. Some of you don't even have words anymore. You go, you don't even have words. You're just rapid firing. You're a machine gun tongue artist. You're just shooting off clips and magazines at the devil and shooting off so quick. And you are now in tongues abuse territory. What is tongues abuse territory? Paul said it like this. He said, greater is he that prophesies than he that speaks in tongues. See, you are staying at a lesser level so long as you just pray in tongues. But you're better if you pray in tongues than somebody who prays just in their own understanding. But the Bible says, how be it that he that speaketh in an unknown language speaketh not unto men, but he speaks directly to God. Yea, he utters mysteries in the Spirit. But he said, let him that speak in tongues pray also that he may interpret. So Paul said, this is how I'm going to interpret. I'm going to speak in English. I'm going to speak without my understanding. Then I'm going to speak with my understanding. What was he saying? As I pray in the Spirit, God is going to begin to give me understanding of the things that I'm praying in the Spirit. If I activate understanding by faith, this is what Paul said. He said, I'm going to pray in the Spirit, and then I'm going to pray with my understanding. Basically, I'm going to pray in the Spirit, and while I'm praying in the Spirit, I'm going to watch and see. I'm going to stand on my tower of observation, and I'm going to see what God's saying. You know, when I was writing down the 10 prophetic messages for Nigeria, I was praying in the Spirit, and I was seeing what God was saying. After, and I was interpreting my own tongues. The interpretation of tongues is the manifestation of the prophetic. When we interpret our tongues, when we speak in tongues, we are speaking cryptic languages. It's like somebody speaking Morse code to somebody who doesn't understand it. Now listen, this is not the same thing as tongues and translations. Tongues with translations are tongues where you're speaking earthly languages. Like I was in a meeting not too long ago, and I'm praying in the Spirit, and some girls come to me after who give their life to Christ, and they're crying, and they're saying, thank you so much for speaking our language. We didn't even know you speak Portuguese, but we so appreciate you for telling us about the Lord in Portuguese. And I said, I've never learned Portuguese. I don't even know Portuguese. I've never spoken in my life. What is that? That's a different kind of tongue. The Bible says, though I speak in the tongues of angels and the tongues of men. The tongues of men are translated. The tongues of angels are interpreted. Like when you see a baby crying and the baby's going, ba, ba, ba. And you go, oh, you want some milk. And somebody else goes, how did you understand that person? Sooner or later, a parent starts to understand the language of their child. In the same way as you're praying in the Spirit, you have a sense of the language of the Holy Spirit. But be careful. When you interpret, what you're receiving there is revelation knowledge, and revelation always brings responsibility. This is why you ought to stay out of interpretation if you're not ready for the responsibility. I feel the Holy Ghost while I'm talking right now, and I pray for the gift of tongues and interpretation. I pray right now that those of you who haven't been able to pray in the Spirit be

with deep groanings and sighings. At desire level, I'm interpreting the vision that God wants to bring about. I'm seeing, the deep is calling to deep. I'm seeing the deep call of God. I'm sensing His depth. I'm sensing His draw. I'm sensing His pulling of me at the deep, calling to deep, at the noise of His waterfalls, like Psalm 42 says. But at desire level, I am seeing the interpretations of the things that God wants to do. He's giving me a glimpse of the future. And sometimes He'll even give you a taste. Sometimes God will let you lay hands on someone and see them get healed, even though you're not mature enough yet for that level, to give you a taster. Remember that time you prophesied and you were like, whoa, I can prophesy. And then after that, it just didn't seem to work. God was giving you a taste of the dimension He's called you to, not to discourage you, but to show you how to press in and to tell your spirit something, that there is more. When you get dogs and you want them to find something, you give them a taste of what you want them to find. In the same way, God will give you a taste. This is why the Bible says, taste and see the Lord is good. God will give you a taste of the very things that He's called you to. And part of that taste is displeasure. Part of that taste is the things that displease you most. But part of that taste, excuse me, is also the desires and the longing of your heart. If you persevere with desire, let me tell you what will be created as an offspring, a persevering in the place of your desires. As you persevere in desire, something's going to happen. Desire will create discipline. Let me say that again. Desire will create discipline. Desire makes discipline meaningful. Discipline, first you're in displeasure. Discipline is the displeasure you place upon yourself to become what God has called you to be. Discipline is the things you're willing to endure, the things you don't want to do, so you get to do the things that you want to do. Now, at discipline, God is calling you to a disciplined life of prayer. God is calling you to a disciplined life of the Word. God is calling you to a disciplined management of financial resources. God is calling you to a disciplined ability to read and acquire wisdom, knowledge, and understanding. At this place, if you know, if you want to achieve the desire, it's not going to be possible without discipline. And the disciplines that a believer needs to ground, you need a strong prayer life. You need a strong Word life. You need a strong book reading life. You need to grow your competence. You need a strong submission life. That means you need a mentor. You need a spiritual father, a mother. You need a covering. You need somebody who's gone ahead of you, who can help you get where you need to get. And then you need to submit to that person. You need to serve that person. This is the path of discipline. In discipline, let's say God's called you to be a prophet. You are practicing the gifts of the Spirit. You are exercising your senses by reason of use. You're exercising the love of God and overcoming offense. When people are rude to you, you don't gossip. You don't slander behind their back when they're horrible to you. You are learning the discipline. This is where the children of Israel had to go through the wilderness. Here you are going through the process to become everything that God has called you to be at the place of discipline. And if you endure discipline, if you go through the training, a part of the discipline is sometimes the chastening of the Lord. Some of you, as a prophetic word, I want to tell you that some of you, it's not the devil that's fighting you. If you look properly, God may be the one fighting you. And the Bible says it like this: He resists the proud, but He gives grace to the humble. God will always give you grace when you operate in humility, but God has always resisted those who are arrogant or conceited or self-deceived in their own way. And it's His mercy to resist you because you were destined for greatness. Do you realize that? That's why God has to resist you. It's like putting a ball underwater. It was destined to float. In the same way, sometimes God has to resist you because you were destined for greatness. You were destined for dominion. So He has to almost hold it back so your character
can grow. So when greatness comes, greatness will not destroy you. You will be great. You will have greatness, but greatness won't have you. You will not become swallowed up by the spirit of pride. And so God has to put discipline. Sometimes God

has to whip you into shape. Sometimes he has to allow certain things to happen just so you learn discipline. Then finally, you reach the level that you want to see, the manifestation. We call this delight. Remember, we've gone through displeasure, we've gone through desire, we've gone through discipline. Now God wants you to be in a place of delight. And what does the place of delight look like? The place of delight looks like your desires have manifested because of your discipline, your pursuit, your work ethic, your focus, and your prayer life. You want to see a nation rebuilt. You want to see a nation established in a great way. Let me tell you how God is going to do it. God's going to do it not just with faith. Faith without works is dead. He is super, you are natural. And for God to be super, it comes with the implication that you're going to get the natural life in order that needs to be got in order. You're going to be a partner with the Holy Spirit. And you're going to say, God, I'm going to do everything in the natural that I know to do. Would you give me your superior power? Would you anoint me with your superior graces to do what you call me to do? Now be careful. Be careful. Because at the place of desire, when you get a revelation, every revelation will bring a responsibility, and God will hold you accountable for the revelation he's given you. Remember what he said of the watchman in Ezekiel? He said, if you see a thing and you don't warn the people, the blood is on your hands. Every revelation we receive of the Lord comes with a responsibility. It's so important that we know that. And some of us, God is keeping us from revelation because he doesn't want us to be accountable for what he told us to do. I can't negate this enough. When God gives you a revelation, when something suddenly dawns on you, I don't care how it happens, it dawned on you, you're at a traffic light, you just got an idea, or God just revealed himself to you in a powerful way. Every revelation brings about a responsibility, and the responsibility is to manifest God's delight or God's desired outcome. That's what leaders are. Leaders are those committed to a desired outcome. They will commit to work their belief until they achieve the desired outcome. There's a desired outcome on the heart of God for Africa. There's a desired outcome on the heart of God for your own life personally. Leaders are those who commit to serving a desired outcome. And let me tell you what happens at delight. The sick get healed. The dead get raised. The poor get the gospel preached to them. A nation gets reborn in a day. The pioneers begin to move in power, in great grace, and in great glory. And we get to see the manifestation of the kingdom of God on earth. And God is leaving it to you and I to do it. God is not, you know, there's a saying that we love to say, God is in control. He'll do it when he wants to. This is a fallacy. This is wrong doctrine. Because when God made man, he gave man dominion. That means control over all the works of his hands. And a famous preacher by the name of Miles Monroe once said that without God, prayer is earthly license for heavenly intervention. That's why when we pray, our words are permissive. Let your kingdom come. Let your will be done. Because as judiciaries here on earth, whatever we bind is bound, whatever we loose is loose. And it's our job to permit the kingdom of God to manifest in our earth. That's why we pray the way we pray. And then, Miles Monroe once said something powerful. He said, without God, man cannot. But without man, God will not. That means there are things that God wants to do in the earth, but he wants to do it with a man. And the Bible says it like this, I sought for a man who would bring redemption. Look at God. He's always seeking for someone. He's always looking out for somebody who's going to stand in the gap, somebody who's going to move in the natural so his superior powers can begin to function. And it's going to be a journey of faith to see God's desired outcomes come to be. This is the anatomy, guys, that I wanted to share with you if I was with you in Nigeria, that God's got a process for you. Do you realize you have maybe a 10-year plan in the revelation that I just gave you in the previous session, and now you have actionable steps of things to do. At delight, I want to go back a bit to displeasure, moving into desire phase. When you're moving into desire, God commands you to write the vision.
You must dignify your discoveries with writing. You must write down your revelations. Your revelations must not stay in your mind or in your heart. They must be written. Lopez Lazuli came out of her displeasure. And Lopez Lazuli is a vision that attracted thousands of people. If you saw the footage and the videos and the auditoriums that they filled. But guess what? This is my auntie and uncle, amazing couple. But this isn't some massive machinery of a ministry. This is a beautiful family who had a vision, who did not consider themselves too small to fulfill what God had put on the inside of their hearts. And can I tell you something? Stop underestimating the God on the inside of you. He said, write the vision. Basically, don't start with the problem, start with the vision. Don't start with the need, start with the seed. Write the vision and make it plain that those who read may run thereby. For the vision is for an appointed time. Though it tarry, wait for it. It shall surely come to pass. Listen, you got to be clear about the desire. You've got to be so clear about the desired outcome, the delight that God wants to bring about, because it's your job as a leader to commit to the desired outcome of your nation. Father, right now I pray, can you just lift your hands where you are? I am believing, God, that mantles are going to drop. And mantles, we say, well, what's a mantle? A mantle is a recognition of oversight. A mantle is a recognition of authority. A mantle defines your metron, which is your sphere of influence. God mantles people with authority. He gives you jurisdiction when he mantles you to speak on his behalf, to work on his behalf, to do business on his behalf. And right now I pray for those of you who are watching, Father, anoint them in the name of Jesus. Father, release the revelation of the authority that you've bestowed even upon them. Father, where there's a spirit of fear that has been surrounding, I bind every spirit of fear right now in the mighty name of Jesus. And Father, I ask you that there would be a great revelation of who you are. Holy Spirit, move right now. Ho, right now through that room. Right now. Through that place where they are. I just feel the grace and the power of God. There are people who have been like, well, I don't have the finance. I don't have the money. And I know this is a healing move, but I want to pray that God heals your finances. I want to pray for miracles in your mind. It's not about your finance. It's about your mind. Of what use is money in the hands of a fool since he does not desire wisdom? I don't pray for more money for you. I pray for more wisdom. I pray that the Spirit of God would pour on you the spirit of wisdom and revelation into the intimate knowledge of God. Just pray in the Holy Ghost where you are. I believe there's a wisdom revival and a healing to your finances. Just pray in the Spirit, guys. Pray in the Spirit. Just pray out in the Holy Spirit. And then when you're done, grab a pen and a notepad and write down what you believe that the Holy Spirit is revealing to you about Nigeria. God bless you all. Thank you for allowing me to be with you. And I look forward to the next Lopez Lazuli. I look forward to being with you in person. I so appreciate you, Uncle and Auntie. We love you all the way from United Kingdom. We send our prayers, our best wishes. We speak of your greatness, of promotion, of God surrounding you with love. We decree it just over you that the Holy Spirit would overwhelm you with his goodness, with his great love, with his great grace, that God will cause men to give to you, even as you've been pouring out, that God will replenish your finances, that God will heal your land, that God will do great things, that there's nothing you've poured upon the feet of Jesus that it counted a waste. In fact, I'm seeing a vision right now of Mary who poured her expensive alabaster box, and the Spirit of God says to you, Uncle and Auntie, that you have poured your precious oil. You have poured your alabaster box, and those who are even in your team, they have given sacrificially. They have lost much. They have paid much to be with you. And the Lord says to remind you that nothing that you pour on the feet of Jesus is wasted. Father, I pray for reward. Reward. Reward this team. Reward this team. I prayed in the name of Jesus. God bless you all and see you soon.

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0: We give thanks to God for being with you this wonderful Wednesday afternoon. May the Lord bless all our listeners out there, and we say whatsoever you're doing, the Almighty God will prosper it in the name of Jesus.
1: Amen.
0: We trust God that it has been well with you, and we trust God that it will still be well with you through this month in the name of Jesus.
1: Amen.
0: I'm glad to be here once again to present this program to you, Young Stars Praise. I'm Pastor Sam Stephen, your presenter. By the grace of God, I'm a pastor, a gospel artist, and so many wonderful things. Amen. I'm the pastor of Glorious Word Ministries, now pastor of Glorious Word Ministries, here in Lagos and in Ogun State. God bless you. The aim of this program is to promote upcoming artists and performing artists. You may be out here, you're wondering, I've been releasing album, but I can't put it on air. We know what it takes as a gospel artist, what it takes to put a music on air. But this is a platform for you now to bring it. We are not charging you anything, but we're saying, come with your work. God have laid it in the heart of the organization, the Visionaire Lapis LM Radio, to egg upcoming artists, to give them a voice where their voice cannot be heard. This afternoon, by the grace of God, we have someone unique in the house. Somebody unique, because you don't see their kind common. That's why we call it unique. Amen. We have in the house a bishop, let me not put it much, let him introduce himself. Amen. Oh, by the grace of God, we have a bishop in the house. And you imagine a bishop singing here. It's not that young singing. You will hear him, by the grace of God. It's awesome. Sir, you're welcome. Can you introduce yourself? Who are you?
1: Thank you, my presenter. Thank you, Lapis Radio, for giving me this platform. I'm very, very grateful. And I am Bishop Isaac Femi Adedurin of High Power Pentecostal Ministries, and a researcher, a preacher, and a teacher of the word. And also a composer and a singer, and I'm also an author of many books.
0: Wow.
1: Which, by the grace of God, if time permits, look at them. Thank you.
0: Amen. To our listeners, you've heard him, he's a Bishop Isaac Adedore. He's a composer, he's a singer, he's an author, he's a preacher, he's a teacher of God's word. He has written so many books, international books. You're welcome, sir.
1: Thank you.
0: Before we go into anything more, we want to worship God. We want to hear you worship God.
1: Amen.
0: So just take time to worship God.
1: Amen.
0: And to our listeners, please join us as we worship God, and we believe that God will bless you mightily in the name of Jesus.
1: Amen.

0: with you.
1: Praise God.
0: Hallelujah.
1: So we want to listen to our bishop, and we want Bishop Isaac Ade to read, and we want all our listeners there to join us as we worship God. As we worship God, just join us and worship God. God bless you.
0: Whoa.

0: is the King of Kings. Once again, we want to appreciate you for that worship.
1: Hallelujah.
0: God bless you, sir.
1: Amen.
0: At this point, I want to read a scripture from the Holy Bible, Psalm 100. It says, "Make a joyful noise unto the Lord, O ye land. Serve the Lord with gladness. Come before his presence with singing. Know ye that the Lord is he that is our God. It is he that hath made us, and not we ourselves. We are the people and the flock of his pasture." Amen. Wherever you are, maybe driving, cooking, at home, maybe in the school, you're listening to us, just make a joyful noise unto the Lord.
1: Hallelujah.
0: A joyful noise unto the Lord, because something good is coming your way. I want to say to you that you will enter into the next month with joy.
1: Amen.
0: You will end this year with testimony in the name of Jesus.
1: Amen.
0: You're welcome, sir.
1: Thank you.
0: So if I may ask, what made you as a bishop to come into gospel music?
1: Thank you, my presenter. Music have been part of me from very early in life. I have been in choir when I was young, and then I have also been able to know the value of God's presence. And one thing that brings God's presence is songs and worship. So because of that, I've been so much passionate about worshiping God that almost every day, or maybe the other day of the week, I receive inspiration from my sleep. And if I wake up, God will give me either a tune or a song directly. And that's why I just know that this thing, I cannot keep it to myself. I need to get it out for the people that for which God wants to bless. So that's the reason why I decided to come out with albums, with all this thing, and enter into the music industry.
0: Amen. This is wonderful. Praise God. Amen. He answered it almost all. He said, when I sleep, I have inspiration from God. It takes me to the book, in the book of Job chapter 32 and verse 8. It says, there is a spirit in man, and the inspiration of God giveth him understanding.
1: Exactly.
0: Amen. And something striking, he said, I can't keep it to myself.
1: Yeah.
0: I want people to be blessed through this that God is giving to me. Amen. There are many of you out here, some of you have come across you, that you sing, and I keep telling you, go and put it on a, go and make an album. He said, Pastor, I can't. But this bishop here, in spite that he's a bishop, he pursued the passion of music, and now he does not only have an album. I learned that he just had some new albums.
1: Amen. By the grace of God.
0: So how many albums present that do you have, sir?
1: You mean the latest? I have three.
0: How many albums?
1: No, I have seven.
0: Seven albums. Wow. Amen. That's awesome. Amen. Wow. Sir, by looking at you, you're above 50.
1: By the grace of God.
0: So are you telling people that music is not just for the young, but even at any age, you can still be fulfilled in the gospel music industry? Is that what you're trying to portray? Or
1: by the grace of God, music has no age limit. David praised God till he died at 120. So I am going to praise God until I'm 150.
0: Amen.
1: Hallelujah.
0: Amen. My Hallelujah. God. Amen. This also, you know, Bishop, what made Paul to who speak in tongues. Paul in the house here. You don't know when he spoke in tongues. Amen. He said, we praise God until it's 150. Go with you the grace to 150. I trust God at 150 because I learned that your dad was 100 plus.
1: Yes, 114.
0: 114. Amen. That's awesome.
1: Hallelujah.
0: Bishop, you're welcome again.
1: Thank you.
0: So, can you tell us, how does it feel to be a gospel a bishop now? They know you as a bishop, but not as a gospel, because when we go out, we want to introduce you, we just say Bishop of Worship. Some people say, is he a nickname? How do you feel to be in the gospel music industry?
1: It's one of the greatest ministry. Music ministry is one of the greatest ministry that brings down God's presence. And therefore, I cannot do but worship God. Every day, I wake up in the night, I worship God, dance as if I'm in the congregation, and clap. I don't want to know whether somebody's around me.
0: That's awesome.
1: As long as it's my house, so I can worship God, so I'm not disturbing anybody. So what I'm trying to say is that it has become part and parcel of me, and I cannot do without it. No matter any situation I find myself, even when it is convenient, when it's not convenient, even at a very, very down period. In fact, when you worship God, you don't experience down period, because the Spirit of God will lift a song from you, and then you just see yourself worshiping God in the midst of even a very serious situation. So I thank God.
0: Amen. Amen. This is a message from Bishop. You know, when you have a bishop in the house, definitely what will be coming out from is not just the music, but message. Two things I picked there. He said one, that when we worship God, we it brings God's presence.
1: Yeah, yeah.
0: And even in my life as an artist, I've discovered that one of the things that have kept me from danger is the presence of God, worshiping.
1: Yeah.
0: Worshiping. Just worshiping His presence. So you are out here, you desire the presence of God, you want to hear from God, you are listening to Bishop, you are listening to us right now. I want to say to you that worship God, get into His presence, and you hear from God. Then another thing he said it has become part of him. You worship God even when he's in a tough situation, when things are rough. It brings me back to the scripture that said, in everything, give thanks to God, for this is His will concerning you in Christ Jesus.
1: Yeah.
0: Amen. You're welcome, sir.
1: Thank you.
0: Can you do something for me?
1: Yeah.
0: There's one of your songs I heard. Oyofere. Am I right?
1: Oyofere.
0: Lumbamila. What? I've heard that song even in radio.
1: Okay.
0: I've heard it in Abeokuta, some Yoruba states.
1: Yeah.
0: In Abuja, I bet that song, it's a hit song. What prompted you to write that song? How did you get that song?
1: Oriofe means grace. And grace means undeserved mercy, undeserved consideration. And if not for that grace, I don't think anyone of us would be qualified to be alive. So what the song says is that it is your grace, by your grace, that I am saved. That's the interpretation. That if not for the grace, I would have been destroyed. I would have been forgotten. So, and that's exactly what this decision. I appreciated the grace of God, because the grace of God must not be taken for granted. The grace of God, many people take it for granted. But it's grace that makes us to be alive. It's grace that keeps you waking up and sleeping. When you sleep, you don't know anything. It's possible you don't wake up again. It's grace that you have children. It's grace that you are married. It's grace that makes you to walk, even with your legs, that people cannot walk. It's grace that makes you to even be sound.
0: Wow.
1: It's grace that makes your hand to
0: that's
1: walk.
0: That's wonderful, you see. Amen.
1: Hallelujah.
0: Somebody need the grace of God here. Yeah, you receive it in the name of Jesus.
1: Amen.
0: You see, this is a challenge when you are a minister and you are a singer. Sometimes when they tell you to preach, you start singing, it takes the grace of God to stop. And when you start singing, it takes the grace of God for you to stop again. Amen. You're welcome, sir. Okay, can you give us something from that Ori Ofe? Let's hear it. Can you sing it?
1: Ori Ofere Lungba Mila Ori Ofere Lungwo Misa Tiko Basit Ori of

0: Ikoma si tore ofere mba ti sepe o baba.
1: Wow, amen. That's wonderful. You are blessed, sir.
2: Thank you.
1: We are so happy to have and to listen to Bishop Isaac Adoduri, Bishop of Worship. So why do they call you Bishop of Worship?
2: I'm Bishop of Worship because it has become part of me. I worship, and anywhere I find myself, and even in congregation, when I take up the mic, the presence of God comes down. So, and like I said, even in my private room, I worship God. His presence, I feel the presence of God when I worship God. So, the presence of God matters to me most. That's why I have no choice than to be singing.
1: Amen.
2: And there's one particular prayer request. I said, when I will be going back to heaven, let me sing to that level.
1: Amen.
2: From here to the other side.
1: I believe God will grant your request in the name of Jesus.
2: Amen.
1: He keep talking about the presence of God. And Moses said something. He said, Lord, if your presence will not go with us, we will not move an inch.
2: Yeah.
1: Amen. The presence of God is what makes a difference. It's even written in the Psalms. Say, in his presence, problems mounting, they make like walls.
2: Yeah.
1: I don't know the problem you are going through out there, but I join my faith with that of Bishop.
2: Amen.
1: That the presence of God will solve that problem.
2: Amen.
1: In the name of Jesus.
2: Amen.
1: The presence of God will melt every difficulty,
2: situation
1: Hallelujah. In your life.
2: Amen.
1: In the name
2: Amen.
1: Of Jesus.
2: Amen.
1: So I want to ask a question.
2: Yes, sir.
1: Have you been tempted once to go into secular music? Have you ever been tempted to go into secular music?
2: Mm-hmm. I have not, because no other music has appealed to me. Even sometimes when I think, can't I just sing something else? But I don't find anything else to sing. I just sing the praise of God.
1: Praise God.
2: Yeah.
1: But you know, some we know, not because they don't have something to sing, but some say because of the
2: money,
1: financial challenge or whatsoever. Or they make more money, or that is a conception that some
2: what
1: have.
2: I believe is that when you are consistently doing something, God is going to bless it at the particular time. Bible says God makes all things beautiful at some time. So
1: yeah,
2: we need to be just consistent. Don't be carried away by the monetary or something. All those one will follow at the appointed time.
1: Amen.
2: Thank you.
1: God bless you, sir. Who is your mentor? Or who is your best artist, first, and who is your mentor? Who do you look up to? And say, when you look, you say, even though I'm a bishop, but in music, I love this guy. I want to be like him. I love this man.
2: In our cases, anyway, Jesus is my mentor. Because then scripturally, from the scripture, David was my mentor. Because I just love the way, in every situation, just worship God. So, most of it, I don't have anyone.
1: So, among our artists home and abroad, you don't have some that.
2: I don't really have anyone in particular, but anyone that sing to the glory of God, I appreciate it.
1: Amen.
2: Yeah.
1: That's wonderful. Amen. All right, sir. There's a lot of your track that I personally are so much like. Amen.
2: Yeah.
1: I'm trying to get that track.
2: Kini Baba
1: Ibatushi.
2: Okay.
1: No, it's not that one. That one, no.
2: That one is too much. I think we need to talk about that one.
1: Praise God.
2: Because that one is revelation.
1: Praise God. Okay, that one is revelation.
2: I'm telling you.
1: Amen. That's wonderful.
2: Amen.
1: Praise the Lord.
2: Amen.
1: To our listeners out there, we have a guest, just like we said, it's not just a guest, but a bishop, an ordained bishop of the gospel, a general overseer. Have other bishops who he has consecrated and have a very big network going out here. But when it comes to music, he's into it down to earth. And we are saying to you that it's a privilege to listen to him. And please, if you want to get to know more about Bishop, I'm going to tell him to give you his contact now, whether it's on Facebook or whatsoever it is. Please, Bishop, tell our listeners, if they want to get in touch with you, how can they get in touch with you?
2: Yeah, my Facebook page is Isaac Olorunfemi Adedoye.
1: Isaac Olorunfemi Adedoye.
2: Then my Instagram, Isaac Femi Adedoye.
1: Okay.
2: Twitter to Isaac Femi Adedoye.
1: Okay.
2: Then my number.
1: Your WhatsApp number or your...
2: My WhatsApp number, 080...
1: 080?
2: 7108
1: 7108
2: 77
1: 07
2: 07
1: 07.

0: footage awakening. That song is saying, what is it that God will have done that he has not done? I look at the whole world during creation. God, you know, prepare everything for man before he created man. Everything you need to succeed, everything you need to prosper, anything you need to be blessed, God has already made it already before we were all created, before we were brought forth to this side of life. So there is nothing remaining except you cannot discover it, except you cannot assess that. And that's not God's problem. It is your own limitation that makes you not to be able. So every man should seek to know what are the resources that God has made available for me. Number one, resources is your ability, your gift, your talents, your intelligence, your knowledge, your understanding. You are given that free of charge. Use it to access, to assess the resources that is available for you, because it's already there, except you now discover and begin to make use of it. That is when you prosper with those things. It's just like somebody that in a room, millions of naira is kept for you.
1: Amen, amen, amen,
0: hallelujah.
1: Amen. You see what I said? He has almost forgotten that he's singing. Wow, what a revelation. Amen.
0: Hallelujah.
1: You know, the word of God said, the gift of a man.
0: Make it a way for a man. Hallelujah.
1: That's just what he's saying. Amen. God bless you.
0: Thank you.
1: You know that your book, Purpose of Purpose.
0: Yes, sir.
1: It's a nice one.
0: Okay. Hallelujah.
1: This song, to our listeners, I know they will laugh when I start speaking my Yoruba now. Amen. Baba, me, Olua, something. Amen.
0: Baba, me what? Bring it. Which one is Baba? Help him do it now. Which one are you referring to? Which number?
1: That's at number 4 or number 5.
0: Number 5 is Ori Ofe. Then Arabanla, Kosenta Lefiowe, Adani Magwagwe, or Bami Olua.
1: Bami Olua. Bami Olua.
0: Number 7.
1: Yoruba, to my listeners, Yoruba, Emma Binu. Bami Olua. Amen.
0: It's a song of deliverance.
1: Okay.
0: Yeah, because in song, you get delivered, you get blessed, you get defied, you get intoxicated with the Holy Ghost. So this one particular one, it's also on deliverance. That Lord, deliver me. Don't let me die with my glory. So don't let me die before my glory. You know, somebody might die with the glory just like that. So many people, the cemetery is the greatest place where so many glories are buried. So that is why that prayer and of deliverance is necessary, especially for the youth. Don't let me die before my glory. Don't let me die with the glory. Because they are very, very important. So that's the message of that song.
1: Wow. So can you sing it for us?
0: Yeah.

0: majen kuto goto go ami o Jesu.
1: Amen. Even though to me speaking in tongues, because if I want to sing it now, everybody outside there will laugh. There was a time I went to there, I see Ekori ni Yoruba. So I remember that song. I say, Bami o Lua, Bami o Jesu, Mache Pacha Pacha Pa. I was there.
0: Praise God.
1: Amen.
0: Hallelujah.
1: I love that song. Amen. God bless you, sir.
0: Thank you.
1: Amen. I to our listeners here, it's just not just a song. Music itself is not just making noise or just a rhythm, but it's a message. I pray that you will not die with your glory.
0: Amen.
1: I pray you will not die before your glory.
0: Amen.
1: In the name of Jesus.
0: Amen.
1: Even to we here in the studio, we pray that we will not die before our glory.
0: Amen.
1: I will not die with our glory.
0: Amen.
1: In the name of Jesus.
0: Amen.
1: Sir, you're welcome once
0: Thank
1: again.
0: You.
1: And to our listeners, we appreciate you for listening to us, always being dear for us. God bless you.
0: Amen.
1: I believe that you too, you are blessed outside dear listening to us. Sir, if I may ask a question.
0: Yes, sir.
1: What was your experience during the lockdown?
0: The lockdown?
1: Yes.
0: Praise God, praise God.
1: In a nutshell.
0: That long time was a very advantage, a time of reflection, a time of dedication, rededication, a time of, you alone with God, a time of commitment to your family, a time of, knitting together the love of God in the family. So during that period, I thank God that I even received about 2 songs at that time. I think a cassette came out of that particular song.
1: A cassette or an album?
0: Yeah, an album,
1: okay.
0: I mean. And during that lockdown.
1: What's the title of that
0: which
1: album?
0: Means... that was Jekin Ri Anugba. That is, let me have mercy. Jekin Ri Anugba, Jekin Ri Anugba, La Koko Yio Olorun Mi. Because it was mercy that we need. That pandemic want to, it's like the world is coming to an end. The government were confused. International world, they were confused. No direction. Everybody's just... You understand me? There was no direction. So the only thing that could sustain us at that time is the mercy of the Lord.
1: Wow, that's awesome.
0: That was how the song came.
1: You're going to sing that song, but I believe that the mercy of God has been keeping us mostly in Nigeria.
0: Yeah.
1: If you look at the pandemic, the way it's eating other countries, it did not eat Nigeria that way.
0: That's mercy.
1: So it's just the mercy of God, to be honest. It's not because we are
0: no.
1: We can pray or anything.
0: That's mercy.
1: Okay, let's hear that song.
0: Okay.
1: I'm eager to hear it myself.

0: let me try and sing some. Take it your body, dear. Take it your body, dear. It your body, amen. Wow. It's wonderful having our guest Bishop Isaac Adedowe in the studio this afternoon. Sir, may the Lord bless you for being a blessing to our generation.
1: Thank you.
0: And we trust God that the world will hear your voice the more.
1: Amen.
0: In the name of Jesus.
1: Amen.
0: Please, if you want to get more information about him, be free to call this number 081-635-10857.
1: Hallelujah.
0: 085-635-10857.
1: Hallelujah.
0: And God will indeed bless you in the name of Jesus.
1: Amen.
0: Hallelujah. Sir, we are still with you.
1: Okay, sir.
0: Because you are a bishop, I don't want to ask, how committed are you?
1: Okay.
0: I don't want to ask, how committed are you to your local church?
1: Okay.
0: Well, now we ask, how committed are you to the body of Christ? Are you a denominational?
2: Can you use the kingdom? Can you use the kingdom?
1: To the kingdom, okay.
0: How committed are you to the kingdom?
1: Thank you.
0: Yes, sir.
1: In fact, the kingdom of God has been my passion. I'm not a denominational person. Because the reason why Jesus came, if we ask average people, why did Jesus come to the world? They will tell you, came to die. He came to die. But that's not it. Jesus came to bring back the kingdom of God on earth. That's the answer. That's why when the disciple asked him, teach us to pray. Say, our Father, who art in heaven, hallowed be thy name. The next thing, without asking any questions, thy kingdom come. When Jesus was about to go back, they were asking, when will you bring the kingdom? You say you are bringing, you don't understand. What I want you to do, go and receive power first. After that, the Holy Ghost will come upon you, and you shall be my witnesses in Judea, Samaria, and all parts of the world. So, Jesus came to bring down a kingdom as it is in heaven. He wanted it to be practiced here. And that has been my message. In fact, I wrote a book on the secret of the kingdom. God gave me so many messages about how we can attain God's kingdom on earth.
0: Amen.
1: And that is what the church should preach,
0: amen,
1: not denomination.
0: Amen.
1: Thank you.
0: God bless you, sir.
1: Yeah.
0: God bless you, Igwe.
1: Amen.
0: Praise God.
2: Hallelujah.
0: Amen. Praise God. You just said what Bishop talked about. The kingdom is what we should be fighting for, not denomination. Jesus never brought denomination to us, but brought the kingdom. He said, Father, let them be one as we are one. Amen.
1: Hallelujah.
0: God bless you, Richard.
1: Amen.
0: How, if I may ask here, what has it been, or what is the response towards your, how do people respond to your music in your environment and in the local church and in the churches around, in the body of Christ?
1: Yeah, definitely the message has been accepted, you know, overwhelmingly. But the only thing that I notice is that the youth of this day, they love Western music more than our traditional music. We have almost abandoned, relegated. You know, I have to go and learn Yoruba again to be able to sing all these things I was singing.
0: Wow.
1: Because when I was in the university, all this is only worship and the Western was style. But God told me we just have to return our power of worship using our language. Because there's nothing like your native language. You know, there's something you cannot express in English. Like one of my songs, when I say Akarabata Biakokuta.
0: Are you speaking in tongues?
1: Amen. You can't interpret
0: because
1: that.
0: I know that they say Okuta is stone. I know Okuta is stone.
1: So that's the thing. Or when you say Atabatubu Olodumare, what do you think is the meaning of that? That's the power of our native language. I want to advise the youth of our days. Let's go back to our roots. In Europe, I was there. They don't speak this English we speak. They have their own native language. When you go there to learn, they have to teach you their own language. They use their language in science and everything. But here, we abandon our language. So we have to go back to it.
0: Amen. Hallelujah. Amen. That is a message on its own.
1: Yeah.
0: And to our listeners out there, you may not be a gospel artist, but you have a brother as a gospel artist and he's struggling to sing like
1: Western world.
0: Steve Crown, Sam Steve, Ima Steve, so many ones. And he's not making it. Please sing in your dialect.
1: I'm telling you.
0: If me, I can sing in my dialect, I will sing, but unfortunately, I don't know my dialect.
1: you have three dialects. More than three dialects.
0: Praise God. So, but I can sing in Hausa. Amen.
1: Amen.
0: Praise God.
1: Hallelujah.
0: And to be honest with you, as I said, when you sing your dialect, there are some things you can't express in English.
1: It's not possible.
0: There are some things if I say in Hausa, you tell me to interpret it in English. I don't know how to interpret it. Amen. But I know I've just said to the Almighty God, God bless you, sir.
1: Amen.
0: We so much appreciate you.
1: Thank you.
0: So if I may ask, what should people be expecting from you next?
1: By the grace of God, I am releasing another maybe three or four albums.
0: Wow.
1: by January.
0: By January.
1: Yeah.
0: Wow.
1: Then we want to see how we can also make the song worldwide. So we want to make use of our YouTube, of our social media generally.
0: Amen.
1: To get our songs to the
0: world. Are you on YouTube?
1: Yes, I'm on YouTube. I did it on television. Then we have a Purpose of Purpose TV also.
0: Wow.
1: Purpose of Purpose TV.
0: That's wonderful.
1: Yeah.
0: Amen.
1: Hallelujah.
0: God is good.
1: Hallelujah.
0: It's been so wonderful discussing with or hearing Bishop Isaac Adedire, our guest today on La Paz LM Radio. It is so wonderful to have you, sir.
1: Thank you.
0: We have been blessed by your song and by your word. You know, not only singing, you've really preached today. you've really preached today. God bless you, really good.
1: Amen.
0: And to all our listeners from here, Samuel Stephen said, God bless you.
1: Hallelujah.
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1: Amen.
0: Don't forget the purpose, we still say it over again, the purpose of this program is to raise upcoming artists, to give them a platform where their voice can be heard all over the world.
1: Hallelujah.
0: Young Star Praise is for artists, both upcoming artists and performing artists. And as you do so, God bless you. I look forward to be with you next Wednesday as we have a wonderful time. This program is brought to you from La Paz, LM Radio and Kogan, Christ United Gospel Association Nation. Please feel free to call and God will bless you. To our bishop, what do you have to say to them, to our listeners?
1: I just want to thank the management of La Paz Radio for giving us this platform. And I believe that from here, a lot of other relationship and work will commence. So I want to congratulate them on this particular venture. And I pray God will continue to prosper this radio.
0: Amen.
1: Expand it.
0: Amen.
1: Make it worldwide.
0: Amen.
1: In Jesus' name.
0: Amen. And what about our listeners?
1: Our listeners, I want to say,
0: want to hear from you.
1: Praise God.
0: Amen.
1: Never you be afraid. Never you be afraid. Never you be afraid, God is with you. Never you be afraid, never you be afraid, never you be afraid.

0: I just want to say to everyone, this is a time of pandemic, a time of fear. Don't be afraid. Amen. If there's any message God will give to anyone you want to send on an errand, be bold and be courageous. Never you be afraid with what you are hearing. God can solve all problems.
1: Amen. Hallelujah. And amen.
0: Amen.
1: We want to say to all our listeners, God bless you for taking your time to be with us. And we encourage you, please share and tell others about La Peace LM Radio.
0: Definitely.
1: It's an inspirational station.
0: Amen.
1: We are into gospel music 24 hours.
0: Hallelujah.
1: So all we do is the music, the word, and just to bless life, all about the kingdom of our Lord Jesus Christ. Once again, for we all in the studio, we want to say we love you and we say God bless you. See you next week in the name of Jesus.
0: Amen. Hallelujah.

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2: Very rich story from the book of Genesis chapter 24. The woman we'll be studying today is Rebecca. Rebecca strikes me as a woman to be. A woman to raise our daughters to be. And of course, as in the story in Genesis 24, a woman that we would love our sons to marry. Rebecca's name featured in Genesis because Abraham's son needed a wife, and he sent his servant to look for a wife. Now, Rebecca was raised in a house where there were servants, where there were nurses that were looking after her, where there were housemaids. And we can see from the story that she had been trained to take responsibility for smooth running of the home even before she was 20 years old. She came to the well with a pitcher of her own, which showed that children can have their own share of house chores that is appropriate for their ages, and they should own the responsibility of running a house, which is a good dress rehearsal for life on their own. Rebecca was not a lazy girl. She was not spoiled by the presence of maids and servants. Just like many of us have people that, you know, help us at home, it's a perfect example to copy that our children should be well trained even in the presence of helpers at home. Children should play their own role and not to be raised to wait on servants to get things done. If Rebecca was poorly raised, maybe a servant from the house would have been the first at the well that day, and she would have missed the golden opportunity of her life. The story tells us how the servant had reached that well and prayed, "God, please, the first woman who comes to this well, and I ask her for a drink of water, let her be the one, and let her answer by saying, I will give you water, and I will also give your camels." And this is exactly what happened. I believe Rebecca had a healthy relationship with God and with man. And that's why she heard the voice of God prompting her to go to that well that day and be the first there. May our children grow in wisdom and stature and in favor with both God and man. God had prepared Rebecca for Isaac. And I believe that that's what made her to get that destiny call that day. May we not miss our destiny calls. May our children not miss their destiny calls. May we respond to the prompting of the Spirit in good time. Amen. Her response to Abraham's servant's request for water was exactly what he had prayed for. I believe the Spirit of God was at work in her, and she obeyed 100%, going beyond what he had requested to do the extra. God prompted her in accordance to his will. Let's take a pause and describe Rebecca in a sentence. Professor Mopek, would you help us out with your impression on Rebecca?
3: Please. Okay. Yes, thank you very much. I'm looking at the story of Rebecca. She seems a pleasant lady to me. She's well-cultured and courteous. And even she was able to help a stranger out. So can we say that she's an ideal young lady? In a sentence, an ideal young lady. Thank you very much.
2: Fantastic. Thank you very much. Sister Kemi, would you like to give us something on Rebecca?
3: just as Professor Mokwe said, the baker was tortured, and she was cultured, and she had very good manners, and the response to the stranger was very outstanding.
2: Fantastic. You know, I can imagine a lot of young people miss out on opportunities just by their attitudes. Professor Mokwe, would you like to give us examples of how people can miss out on opportunities by bad manners?
4: Okay. And like you rightly said, negative attitude. And I think attitude matters a lot in all things. Looking at this present young generation, the way some of them address elders can be very bad. Even attitude to work, when it is poor, it makes them to miss out on some good opportunities. You know, you would have watched them that, oh, maybe I'm going to tell this person about this particular opportunity. But when you see how they go towards the work, then you won't be able to recommend them. Their lack of discipline, even some, their poor dressing. And looking at Rebecca's own, I may actually add their lack of greeting people. Because if Rebecca never went forward to greet the stranger, she may not have had that opportunity. Though, however, I must add that we have to be led in just greeting anybody because of security situation in the country. May the Holy Spirit lead them as they do the right thing. Thank you.
2: Amen. Thank you for such a deep insight. Let's go on with Rebecca. Rebecca was a very hardworking girl. She was strong. She had initiative and commitment. How do I know? She offered to draw water from a well for 10 camels. And she wasn't just going to give them water. She was going to give them until they were satisfied with drinking. Let me help translate that to you. A thirsty camel from a journey could drink as much as 135 liters of water. And there were 10 camels. Her pitcher may have been about 10 liters. And that means a lot of trips to the well, drawing the water, filling the trough for each camel. For one camel, that looks like 13 times. And she was going to do 10 camels. It takes a lady with a great heart and strong bones to do this much work and finish it for herself, talk less of a total stranger. Heart was amazing. She hasted. She was prompt in her response to the request from the stranger. She didn't just look at it that, what? Don't tell me that you're asking me to do this. You know, there was a willingness to serve, not grudgingly. And she was the finisher. She could have just, young man with you, why can't they do this? You know, but she didn't. She was internally motivated. I believe she must have been raised that way. She gave them until they were done, until they were satisfied. She was eager to work. What is your attitude to work? How can women and young ladies develop good attitude to work? Sister Kemi, would you like to give us some insight about this? Thank you.
3: The advice is that attitude to work should be built, because most times when the youth are assigned to do one or two things, the body language they exhibit go a long way to tell you their kind of personality. Some even go to the extent of teasing, you know? And such attitudes don't encourage anyone that is around that is willing to be a helper to such a youth. So what my advice is that at all times, whatever you are given to do, whatever assignment you are given to do, do it as unto the Lord. Thank you.
2: Thank you so much for such a beautiful insight. May God help us raise young ladies with a fantastic attitude to work.
4: Amen.
2: Thank you, Ma. She was sensitive to the needs around her. She was sensitive to the needs of both the servants and even the animals, and she was ready to make things happen to perfect the situation. Wow. She was very courteous, and even as a beautiful young lady, some people get taken up with so much of their beauty that they lose courtesy, but she was a great combination of both. She responded to a stranger as my lord. Wow, amazing. She probably saw that he was older than her, and she must have been raised to respect everyone, including strangers. She was willing to offer help without being asked. Wow, very impressive character. The stranger had to ask her, "Whose daughter are you? Remember whose child you are. Does that sound familiar?" I pray that our children will make us proud. They will do so well that people will ask, "Whose child are you?" Though Rebecca was very fair to look on, she kept her chastity, a great value that is being eroded in today's world. She was a virgin, neither had any man known her. What role does a family play in marital matters? Professor Mokwe, would like to hear your insight on that. Thank you.
4: Okay, thank you very much, Dr. Tosin. Just like the question says, I think it starts from the training the child gets concerning marital matters. Because if the foundation be destroyed, what can the righteous do? But if the foundation is there and the eyes of the children are already open to how they go about things relating to marital matters, then there won't be any problem. Because I believe that through that training that they have gotten from their family, the child would be able to know and be sensitive to the spirit on who she open helps to or who she collects gifts from, so that the child will be able to stand strong in every situation. Take, for example, Rebecca. She was given a gift by a stranger, and the thing she did was to run home to show her family. That means there has been a training that we must see whatever you are given. So there has been an influence from the family on our lifestyle. So I think it boils down to the family and how they have exposed the child to the word of God and exposed the child to know what they have to do according to the will of God. So that the child will know that she doesn't have to be covetous, and that whatsoever she does, she should do it according to the will of God. Thank you.
2: Wow. God bless you. Such amazing perspective. Very important. May God help us in our families. Professor Kemi, would you like to tell us about the role of family in marital matters, looking at how Rebecca responded when gifts were given to her? Thank you, ma'am.
5: Roles of family in marital matters. Family is very important in marital matters. When Rebecca was giving gifts, she ran to her family to show them. Girls who receive gifts of men and hide them to themselves at least. Some girls even go to the extent of requesting for the gifts themselves. This is not honorable and it's not for a model of the car. So my advice is this. Family should be involved in marital matters. Or let me put it this way. Prayerfully involve your family in marital matters. By the time your family is involved in marital matters, give you more honor as a lady, even before your in-laws. And then it is acceptable ritually and before God, because one of God says that honor your father and your mother so that your day is long upon the land which you God gave you. So you are going into marriage. Marriage is a land. So that your days may be long upon the land, so that the marriage will be successful and you will have everything that is associated with God's purpose for marriage. You need to give your parents, your family, honor that you deserve in your marital matters. Prayerfully. Thank you.
2: Wow, God bless you, ma. That is very rich counsel, very sound counsel. She that had ears should hear what God is saying to the young ladies. Now, continuing with our story, we have seen that Rebecca has both outer beauty and inner beauty. The beauty of a gentle and quiet spirit is of great worth in God's sight, as is told us in 1 Peter chapter 3, verse 3 to 4. She was sensitive to what God was doing, and she was ready to step out in faith to an unfamiliar destination, to someone she did not know. For us to enter into God's purpose in our lives, we need this virtue. If you look into Psalm 45, verse 10 to 11, it says, "Forget also thy own people and thy father's house, so shall the king greatly desire thy beauty, for he is thy Lord, and worship thou him." Rebekah was able to comfort Isaac after his mother's death. That took a lot, because as the only child of his parents, and also a child in old age, he must have enjoyed a lot from his mother, and her demise would have been a big blow to him and left him with a dire need for comfort and a gaping space to be filled. She must have had super relational skills, bedroom skills, as evidenced by the king Abimelech, you know, citing Isaac, caressing her. She had good cooking skills. She was able to cook the meal which Isaac's soul loved enough to release a blessing. She had good grooming. She kept her physical body in a very appealing way, that when she entered into a country, the story of her beauty got to the king. She did not underestimate the value of this as a married woman. She had a fantastic relationship with God, as evidenced by her discussing with God about the struggle in her womb. She heard the voice of God. He spoke to her. She must have functioned in other roles in the family with this quality. Hearing from God is a great way to raise a family. I would just like to take a pause here, because this is a very, very rich value that we need to learn from Rebekah. We've seen a lot of great things from Rebekah, and hearing from God is a great way to be a woman, a great way to be a mother, a great way to be a wife. Now, there's one thing that was not so good in the story of Rebekah, and it is her permitting favoritism. Actually, she and her husband were guilty of this. Her choice of Jacob for favorite may have resulted from her knowledge of his prophetic destiny. Now, we know that God does not need our help to bring his counsel to pass. So Rebekah, you know, took things into her hands, and it resulted in a bad story, because her son had to run for his life. there was so much enmity between him and his brother, and he was away from his so loving mother for 20 good years because he had to stay with her own brother until, you know, I believe he never saw his mother again. So favoritism is one thing that is not a good way to go in a family. And all that we can do to bring our families to fairness and oneness and love, and still, you know, helping each one to fulfill their prophetic destiny is a healthier and safer way to run as a family. I would like to end this story of Rebecca this way, and I pray that we are able to take all the good lessons that we learn, both for us and our children, and for the young people who are to marry. There's so much to learn from Rebecca. And of course, for us married people, we know that favoritism that we see in the story of Rebecca is a no-no. We don't want that. I pray that the good Lord will bless us and enrich us and cause us to look back and thank God that we raised Rebeccas, that we raised women who know the voice of God, who love to do great things for God and great things for people, who will walk in favor with God and man, who will be trained with skills, with good character, with everything that will bring the glory of God upon our lives. I hope you had a great time listening. Thank you, Professor Mope and Professor Kemi. This has been a fabulous time. From Lapis Lazuli, we've looked at women at the feet of Jesus, and I hope you've been blessed. See you some other time. God bless.

You will find your expression today. And you will thank God. You will bless Him. You will give Him all the praise. You will give Him all the praise. So just find your expression. Thank God. Thank God. Thank God. Thank God. There are so many things you thank God for. Thank God for life. Thank God for friendship. Thank God for marriages. Thank God for promotion. Thank God.

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2: 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As You Go, Heal the Sick is our monthly evening of on-air worship, word, prophecy, and healing every second Friday of the month. Endeavor not to miss this week's airing. Come and encounter God again.

0: Welcome. Good evening to all our dear, dear listeners. We're so, so pleased that you have joined us this evening for what will be an amazing time together. This program is titled, As You Go, Heal the Sick. Greetings from my dearest husband,
1: Femi,
0: and I, Mina Bajamo. We're excited to be your hosts this evening. On this program, we love to encourage you, our listeners, the body of Christ, and all of us in what Jesus told us all to do, which is to lay hands on the sick and pray for them so they are healed. In other words, as you go, wherever you go to, your office, your children's school, playground, the gym, the grocery store, wherever you go, heal the sick. Our God, we are told in Exodus chapter 15, verse 26, is our healer. His name is Jehovah Rapha. And this denotes his character as well. So, we're so happy to celebrate this aspect of his nature because we want our Lord Jesus to get what he paid for on the cross. We will talk a little bit more later about that. However, for now, do stay tuned to us to experience the abiding presence and power of God this evening. Upon your hearts this evening, may the Lord come close so and cause our Heavenly Father to pour his love in. We really need his love in these very challenging times. This is also a great time to share the link to the Lapis Radio, www.lapislmradio.org, and invite your friends, your pastors, and all other contacts to listen in. But before we go into so much more that we have this evening, I will hand over to my darling husband to introduce our special guest.
1: Thank you so much, Amina. Now, let me add my own word of welcome. You are all welcome to this program, As You Go, Heal the Sick, May 2026. We are pleased to welcome our special guest on this program, Pastor Israel Christileri. Pastor Christileri is an ordained and anointed minister of God's word and power. He gave his life to the Lord Jesus Christ in 1982 and received a special touch of the Holy Spirit in 1989. He responded to God's call into the ministry in the year 1991 while studying accountancy at the Polytechnic Ibadan. Reverend Israel, a native of Oyo Town in Oyo State,

0: is a graduate of the University of Ibadan and the Nigerian Baptist Theological Seminary, Ogbomoso, where he obtained a Bachelor of Arts in Religious Studies and Bachelor of Theology, respectively. He holds a Master's of Arts degree from the University of Ibadan, 2006, and a Doctor of Philosophy PhD in Religious Studies from the same university, specializing in the New Testament languages and literatures, in June 2014. He has authored many inspiring books. He's happily married to Pastor Toyin, a chartered accountant, and the family is blessed with three children, Heritage, Jedediah, and Louise. He was the pioneer full-time pastor of the Amazing Grace Baptist Church in Upeju, then the senior pastor of Ijero Baptist Church in Butemeta, and currently he's the senior pastor, Shepherd's Hill Baptist Church, the Sanctuary of Grace and Glory, of Banikoro, all in Lagos State, from 2006 till date. He has served in many leadership roles in the various strata of the convention. He is also the founding president of Friends of Israel Nigeria, FYN, and the visionary lead worshiper, Just Worship, a night of pure soaking in the Holy Spirit in which over 10,000 worshippers gather annually to be soaked in God's presence through worship. So, welcome to the program, Pastor Chris Sileri.
1: Good evening, everyone. It's a joy and delight to meet you on this program. I have no doubt that God is set to bless you. It's going to be a moment of your transformation, a moment of your rejuvenation, and God is about to do a great turnaround in your life. Stay tuned. Jesus is already working wonders in your life. Thank you, sir.
0: Amen. Amen. Amen. So, Pastor Chris Leary, will you pray for us as we begin the program?
1: My dear Father, we want to thank you for this special day, a day of appointment with destiny. Thank you because in your own way, you have chosen this day to bless your people. And Lord, as we go through this program, may your presence be evident. May the anointing for healing be available today. May we find you faithful to the discourse, the prayers, the songs, the ministration, the word of knowledge, and all that we'll do today will bring glory to your name. That everyone who listens to this program at this hour will go back and say of the truth, God has healed me. God has blessed me. God has raised me. Let there be testimonies. Thank you, mighty Father. Holy Ghost, have your way. In Jesus' name we pray. Amen and amen.
0: Amen. Amen. Amen. Right. So, Pastor Chris Leary, it's always a pleasure to have you, and particularly to have you back with us on this program as you go heal the sick. I think you were on this program as a guest minister in August 2024. How time flies. So thank you for heeding to our invitation once again. You know, your name, Israel Chris Leary, is so unique. And I believe our listeners would like to know how this wonderful name came about.
1: Thank you, sir. Actually, when I was born, I was given the name Jacob Oluwadamilare Awolire. That on his own has his own story. But I can quickly just say that my mother gave me the name Oluwadamilare because she was looking for a baby boy for many years. It was a time when my father was about to send her away because she could not have a baby boy. Because my father went to get a statue that he believed that my mother should worship so that a miracle could happen. But my mother, being a child of God, refused to worship that statue and threw into the latrine. And he said, if you give me a baby girl again, you are going out of my house. But as God will have it, she prayed to God, and God answered her and gave her a boy. And she called that boy, "The Lord has vindicated me, Oluwadamilare." So for many years of my life, I bear that name, Jacob Oluwadamilare Awuliri. Until the year 2000, when the Lord spoke to me of the need to change that name, I didn't just want to change it. It was a change through revelation. And the Lord gave me the names Israel in place of Jacob. That is understandable in the Bible. But the Christillary came by divine leading as well, because people have said probably it will have been Jesu Leary. But it was very clear to me, it's Christi Leary, which simply means dwelling in Christ is rewarding. And to all those who are listening to me today, please listen to me. If you can dwell in Christ, there's great reward for you. So dwelling in Christ is rewarding. That is a part of that reward is what we are discussing today. Healing for you is part of the package. Package of salvation. It's not just about your salvation, not just about forgiveness of sin, deliverance. Healing is there. And today, may your dwelling in Christ bring you reward in the name of Jesus.
2: Amen. Amen.
0: Amen.
2: So how's your lovely wife, Pastor Toyin? And what does she, how does she serve in the church? What's her talent that fits into yours?
1: Yeah.
2: And also, I think your children also are involved in the church, in worship. How are they doing?
1: To the glory of God, my wife has been a great blessing to my ministry. Supporting in the teenage ministry. She's actually gifted in the area of raising young ones for the Lord. She has so much passion in how to raise the young ones, especially the teenagers, for the Lord. That is a major area of ministry. In addition, the Lord has blessed her with many initiatives, online initiatives. She also encourages women. She has Blessed Above Women Conference. It's an annual conference that she hosts every year for about 12 years. And I think this year will be the 13th edition, where women gather to discuss issues pertaining to women and that can make women better and also be involved in ministry. She's also involved in an NGO, United Against Sexual Abuse. She's passionate about how we can rescue our young ones, especially young ladies who are experiencing sexual abuse. And she engages in that. And many other initiatives that she does online, chat with PMK, where she brings a guest to discuss Christian-related issues that can make her life better, yeah, and many other things. So indeed, she's been down for my children, by the grace of God. They are all in the Lord. God is the one who gave them to us. Our eldest daughter is gifted in spoken word. She's not in the country. She's outside of the country, but she still has that ministry whereby she ministers to spoken word. Our son is into the media ministry of the church, and the youngest one is in the choir for the teenagers. So I believe that if children are raised of the Lord, the Lord himself calls them to serve him. And the truth is, a lot of these areas have we forced them to serve. When they turned their life to Christ on their own, they chose the area where God has gifted them to serve him, and they are making an impact in those areas.
0: Hallelujah. Hallelujah. Now, coming back to you, Pastor Christillary, what would you say is your primary gifting from the fivefold ministries, and how do you ensure that other aspects are covered in your church?
1: Yeah, by the grace of God, I'm a pastor teacher, and that's why my major assignment is to be over a church and pastoring and giving guidance to the flock of Christ, raising believers, preparing them for the coming of the Lord. And that means worship will be crucial to my assignment. As you know, and many people are aware, I'm a worshiper. I love to worship God. The secret of my strength, the secret of my blessing resides in giving God worship. The Bible says, worship the Lord if you want the best, because worship opens door to all God's goodness. Every time we give God praise, God raises us every time we worship him, our worship become a worship, I mean, that is dealing with the enemies, you know, like U.S. has put their worship at the Strait of Hormuz. They brought it there. So our worship is our worship. Is the sheep of our warfare. And God is working wonders through that. So, by the grace of God, I'm also gifted in some other dimensions. Word of knowledge, word of wisdom, discerning of spirits. Faith is one particular gift of mine that I love so much because the Bible is very clear, without faith it's impossible to please God. And with that, other signs, other gifts of the spirits are manifesting day by day. And in area whereby I may not be so gifted, God has brought people around me who are covering for that so that we can continue to make impact for the Lord as we serve his purpose.
2: Amen. So wonderful. You started Friends of Israel Nigeria FOI. And when was it started really? And what would you say the Lord had placed on your mind to as the objective of this? And you plan to go to Holy Land in March, but had to suspend because of the current situation. When you finish explaining, could you please just pray for the ongoing situation as the Lord lays on your heart?
1: Thank you, ma. Friends of Israel is a fellowship of people who have traveled with me to Israel over the years. By the grace of God, it's about 20 years now that I've been leading believers to Israel, either as a group put together by me or leading some other churches or groups of believers or friends who want to experience God. That has availed me the privilege of being to Israel for close to 48 times now. And wow. I'm still counting. It's always a glorious experience. One thing I've always told people is that in spite of the number of times I've been to Israel, no particular trip is exactly like the other. There is always a unique experience that God brings us at every encounter. So, and God has been faithful. We planned another one for March this year, like you said. We are set. We were to leave on 17th of March, only to wake up early in the morning of the 1st of March, that Israel and U.S. had attacked Iran on 28th of February. And but when it happened, I believe it just be like one of those that within a week or two to be over, we can still make the trip. But it's very clear that we have not been able to go. We are trusting God that probably the current negotiations going on will stay true, so that the coast can be clear for us to go again and experience God in the Holy Land. I need to say that while going to the Holy Land is not a commandment of the scripture, and it's not one of the pillars of our faith as Christians, but it's an opportunity that if God give you grace to go, please make it. It will change your view. It will improve your belief in the word. When you see the scripture coming live, you will know that truly what you are reading in your Bible is not just it's not just history. You are not reading history book. You are reading life. And you could see where Christ walked. You see the various seas mentioned in the Bible, river of Sea of Galilee, all the sites you read in your Bible, the Bible comes alive to you. So we are praying that peace will return to the land and we can go again. We are trusting God that maybe in about a month time or thereabout, we'll be able to go back to the Holy Land. Like you said, Ma, we want to pray. The Bible commands us to pray for the peace of Jerusalem, and those who love her will prosper. You know, if you look at the Bible, that the major prayer we are to pray for Israel is for peace. And I'm going to declare that over Israel now. Let's pray together. Mighty Father, we want to thank you for your land. Thank you for the land of Israel, that you are specially created and specially blessed, where many events of faith have occurred. Lord, we are aware of what is going on currently, as touching the challenges of insecurity, the war going on, we decree peace over Israel. We decree that those who are fomenting trouble, you will speak to their hearts. And those who are causing confusion, Lord, you will arrest their hearts so that they can give each a chance. We pray, Lord, that that land, which is your land, will flourish. That land will continue to prosper. And Lord, as people go there, their feet will be rejuvenated in the mighty name of Jesus. We also pray for America, that you will stand by that country. And Lord, you're going to use that country to make impact in our world positively. We pray for the current president that your will prevail over him. We also pray for Iran, because you also created Iran. Iran is part of your creation. Let peace reign in Iran. Let those who are causing problems in that land be visited by your power. That Lord, the cities of Iran will enjoy peace. They will experience progress. They will also prosper. That even the gospel of the Lord Jesus Christ will find its way to that land for the growth and for the blessings of his people. Thank you, because peace will reign over Israel. Peace will reign over U.S. Peace will reign even in Iran. Peace will reign in the Gulf region. And Lord, peace will also reign in Nigeria. Thank you, mighty Father. In Jesus' name, amen and amen.
0: Amen. Pastor Israel, in your PhD studies, you specialized in New Testament languages and literatures. Now, coming from there, how do you teach people to understand the New Testament, but from a place and knowledge of appreciation of the Old Testament?
1: Yeah, in fact, sometimes people will say we should not call the one old one new, because it makes people to connote that probably the old is forgotten. Some people have said we should better call it the First and the Second Testaments. But I need to state that there can be no New Testament without the Old. The Old prepared the ground for the New. And unlike people who say, okay, I only believe in the New Testament, I don't believe in the Old. It is both the Old and the New that make up the Bible. I must say clearly that without the Old, the Bible is not complete. And without the New, the Bible is not complete. So I may be able to realize that one actually is like the foundation on which the house is built. So if the old is the foundation and the new is the house that is built on it, if you remove the foundation, the house will crumble. And if there's no building on the foundation, it's just an empty space. It cannot be lived in. I've not seen anybody who will say, I've finished foundation, I'm going to live there. Nobody does that. So the two are complementary, working to help each other. So I make people to realize that as much as they appreciate the New Testament, they must equally appreciate the Old Testament. In fact, Jesus Christ, in many of his teachings, refer to the Old Testament as it was written, and the scripture says, all those things were said, why in the Old Testament? So we cannot throw away the Old Testament. We must actually appreciate both and see both as the Word of God, and live our lives in such a way that Christ will be happy that we are obeying his word. So obeying God's word is not just obeying the New Testament. It is obeying both the New and the Old Testament.
2: Wow. Wow. Now, you wrote a number of books, but there's one about marriage. And so what made you write the book on marriage, and what aspect was the Lord emphasizing for you to write on?
1: Yeah, the book I wrote in the year 2004, that would be 22 years ago, was titled Marriage, a Mystery and a Ministry. It's a book that the Lord laid upon my heart to make people realize that for them to enjoy their marriage, they must understand that marriage is a mystery. A mystery is something that you cannot fully understand. And those who have been married will state that even though they've been married for years, they are still learning. There are a few things that, there are many things that are actually mysterious about marriage. Like I said in that book, one of it is that marriage is not a contract, it's a covenant. you must see that you are entering a covenantal relationship. You see that just as a contract, you will just feel, okay, if my wife is not satisfying me, I can break out. So marriage is beyond a contract, is a covenant, because there's a deity involved, and that is God. Also, yeah. Marriage is a journey of no return. It's a school without graduation. Most of the schools we attended, it is the day we are graduating that they give us certificates. But in marriage, the day you are entering the school of marriage, you are given a certificate, which simply means you can never graduate. So continue to work, continue to study. Even when you fail a course, you can renounce, but you are not going to graduate. That's what that means. Marriage also is a union of three beings, not of two. The Bible says a threefold cord cannot be broken. So it's not just between the man and the woman. God is involved. God is the third cord. And that is mysterious. In other words, God is involved. So there are so many things that are mysterious about marriage, and I share that in that book. And also, the second angle is marriage is a ministry. A ministry is what you are doing for God in the name of God to help or to make another person's life better, not necessarily because of what you are going to get. In other words, whatever you do in the name of God, on behalf of God, to better the life of others, is a ministry. And that's why the gospel ministry is different from every other profession. A pastor preaches, he prays not because they will give him money. It doesn't mean he doesn't have needs. He trusts God that God will provide, but he will not say, because I have not been paid, I will not pray. He will not say, because I've not been prayed, I will not preach. Because his focus, his main focus, is not what he will get, but the service is being called to render on behalf of God. So if every spouse, the husband or the wife, will see their marriage as a ministry, I've been called by God to serve my husband or to serve my wife, to make his life better, our life better, and irrespective of what is happening, I will fulfill my mandate. Then you'll be able to relate well with your spouse in such a way that you will be serving God's purpose. So you will not be discouraged even when things are not going the way you had expected, because you are not doing it because of what your spouse is doing, but because of God who has called you to do it. And in that book, I outlined about 10 ministries. Ministry of maturity, ministry of love, ministry of submission, ministry of faith and faithfulness, ministry of contentment, ministry of raising godly offspring, ministry of prayer, ministry of the word of God, ministry of endurance and understanding, ministry of contentment, ministry of communication, and so on and so forth. So when all these ministries are put together, I believe the couple will enjoy their union. See the mystery, understand it, perform the ministry, and you will have a fruitful marriage.
2: Wow, wow.
0: Thank you so much for breaking that down very well for us. Now, you mentioned previously that you're a worshiper. And we all know about the worship events that you hold. That is just worship. Yeah. Now, what time of the year do you have this? We know that we have quite a number of these worship festivals, like The Experience, Unusual Praise, to mention a few. And what would you say has been the fruit of your just worship?
1: Yeah, to the glory of God, just worship began in the year 2012. God had been calling me since 2008 to put together a worship experience for his people, whereby all they do is just to worship him. There's no sermon, there's no prayer other than give God worship. I could not start because I was scared of what the financial involvement would be, until God later spoke to me in 2012 that I've been wasting 4 years, and I heeded his call. Now, just worship is a gathering of believers irrespective of our denomination. It cut across various denominations, whereby we gather for 7 solid hours just singing praises, opening our hearts to the Lord, singing unto him, and allowing him to minister to us. And it's been a wonderful experience. We bring gospel artists who will lead us in worship. And as they sing, as they minister, God's presence has been evident. There have been times people have testified to healings, even in the session. I've seen deliverance taking place, just worshiping God, and you see people falling under the anointing and experiencing God, and that has delighted me. And at the end of the worship, we always give altar call for people who want to give their life to Christ. And it's amazing as many will come forward and say, I'm done with life of sin. Now I want to worship God in holiness. And one of the practices that at every session, we give out thousands of Bible to those who don't have the word of God. They go back home with it and it blesses their lives. For me as a person, it has been an opportunity to glorify my Maker. And many a times it's so cost intensive. And God has been the one providing. And I see God showing me that if I can trust Him, He can make the impossible possible. God has raised partners who have been of help and through whom God is making the vision to be accomplished. So I would say that spiritually, I've been blessed because personally, I lead the worship. That's why I call myself the lead worshiper. 7 hours nonstop, just praising my God. And you know you can't praise God and remain at the same level. When you praise God, He will raise you. And there's no doubt He's been doing that over the years.
2: Wonderful. Wonderful. So, I think before we go much further, we would love to share some word of knowledge that we received earlier on. Now, some people may be asking, what is a word of knowledge? Or sometimes referred to as a rhema word. It's a supernatural revelation of information that is received through the Holy Spirit. So it's a word for the moment. It's among the revelatory gifts like prophecy. It is knowledge that is received apart from natural analysis or human means. So a word of knowledge builds faith both on the side of the recipient for what God wants to do and on the side of the person giving it. It helps us know in an evening like this God what God wants to do during a healing meeting. Now, God gives His revelation in various ways, and also He gives it for diverse purposes. Some common way He gives revelation to us is when maybe you feel it or you see it or you read it, or sometimes you think it and then sometimes you say it or you dream it and then you experience it. And also sometimes the word of knowledge may be for more than one person, or many words of knowledge may be for just one person. So we just asked Pastor Christy Leary for any, if he has any words of knowledge to share. But Femi and I guess we'll start first. Now, after we share the words of knowledge, so we would like all you, our listeners, to listen and see if you resonate with them. Don't forget, God wants to heal all diseases. So even if you don't hear, He will want to heal you as well. Now, we have prayer teams who will be standing by to minister to you one-on-one on this program. The phone number you have to call, if you have a pen, I'll like to give it to you. 0703-437-1401 or 0803-317-6580 or 0803-402-1354. I'll just take them again. 0703-437-1401. Or you could call 0803-317-6580. Or you could call 0803-402-1354. Now, do stay with us to enjoy and continue to experience the presence and the power of God for yourself. Alternatively, you can call up somebody who you know requires healing to join you on www.lapislmradio.org. We will now pause for a time of worship. But before we go into worship, we will have shared the word of knowledge.
0: So should I start or now you?
2: You start.
0: Okay, let me share the word of knowledge that I have. There's somebody that has bloodshot eyes. If that is you, the Lord is going to heal you. And that's the eyes that are bloodshot will become clear.
2: Amen.
0: And everything will stay back normal.
2: Amen.
0: In Jesus' mighty name.
2: Amen.
0: And somebody with a wound on the big toe of the right foot. You have a wound there on that toe and it's so painful. I command that that wound is healed and the pain totally gone from that foot, and the foot will be restored back and that toe will no more have any ailment to pain you in Jesus' mighty name.
2: Amen.
1: Amen.
0: Somebody suffering from skin irritation that is caused by eczema. The Lord is going to revive and restore, and your skin will glow. And that eczema that has worried you for a while will totally disappear, and you'll be totally restored.
2: Amen.
0: In Jesus' mighty name.
1: Amen.
0: Somebody suffering from severe neck pain. In fact, it is aggravated when you sleep and you wake up. I command that pain to be gone.
2: Amen.
0: And I pray for the restoration of that neck.
2: Amen.
0: And no more pain.
2: Amen.
0: In Jesus' mighty name, I pray.
2: Amen. Amen.
0: Somebody suffering from urinary tract infection. You've taken antibiotics and the infection is defiling the antibiotics. The Lord will heal this infection and that infection will be totally removed from you.
2: Amen.
0: In Jesus' mighty name, I pray.
1: Amen.
0: Somebody suffering from kidney stones. You don't know how it happened, but you have kidney stones. And it's either you've actually gone for a test or checkup, and they say the kidney stones are there. The Lord will do a miracle in your life. And even before surgery, those kidney stones will be totally removed in Jesus' mighty name.
2: Amen.
0: And finally, somebody is suffering from depression due to some lack of fulfillment. You have low self-worth. You think things are not going well for you, and that depresses you. The Lord wants to take you totally out of that situation, and depression will no more be something that will be a feature in your life, and you will glow and you'll feel the love of God embrace you and take you out of this depressed state. In Jesus' mighty name, I pray.
2: Amen.
1: Amen.
2: Wonderful. Thanks for sharing those, Femi. And I seem to have gotten a few that are similar. So this just shows that the Lord is calling you. And so if you hear this again, then receive your healing. Somebody who has pain at the back of the neck. And then I got another person who has stiff neck. So I don't know whether it's the same person or different things happening with you. But I command pain at the back of the neck. Holy Spirit, would you come to this place where there's pain at the back of the neck? And I command pain to get out now in the name of Jesus.
1: Amen.
2: Pain, I say you can no longer stay in this neck. Command you to the foot of the cross of Jesus right now. Thank you, King of Glory, the person who has a stiff neck, I command the neck to move, command full release of full motion of your neck in the name of Jesus.
0: Amen.
2: We rebuke the stiffness right now in the name of Jesus. Thank you. Amen. We just ask, would you set more power? Holy Spirit, thank you. King of glory, Jehovah Rapha, God who heals. Release of this neck. Release from pain in the name of Jesus.
1: Amen.
2: Thank you, King of glory. As somebody who has back pain, and so I command pain to leave the back now in the name of Jesus. Pain to just come right out now in the name of Jesus. Thank you, King of glory. Pain, we command you out. We ask more power of the Lord, more power of God on this back in Jesus' name.
1: Amen.
2: There's somebody with abdominal pain, and so we command pain to leave the abdomen. Jehovah Rapha, would you come closer still? Thank you for the stripes. We appropriate the stripes you received on this abdomen and command pain to be gone now in the name of Jesus. Thank you for your power to heal our bodies. There's somebody with a swollen lip. So we just speak to the lip. We command a restoration of the lip. Command swelling to go down now in the name of Jesus. Thank you, King of glory. Thank you. More power of God. More power of God. There's somebody with itching and redness in their eyes, and they look puffy. Femi also received that. And so we speak to the eyes, we command the itchiness, we command the redness, we command all the irritation to stop now in the name of Jesus.
0: Amen.
2: Thank you for your anointing, Jesus, on this eye. There's somebody who has challenges with bladder control. And so we speak to the bladder and we command the muscles to rein in, to muscles to become effective, the muscles to become effective in the name of Jesus. Thank you, Holy Spirit. And then somebody who has STD, and we just command healing right now. Jesus is your healer. Jehovah Rapha is your healer. And we speak the healing power over you. In Jesus' mighty name, we have prayed. Amen.
0: Amen. So, Pastor Kitsiliri, if you have any word of knowledge, you can share before we continue with worship.
1: Yeah, glory to God, glory to God, glory to Jesus. We thank God for the word of knowledge that have come and many others that will still come. I want you to receive those words. I have no doubt that as you receive the word by faith, miracles are already happening right now. Right now, right now. Claim yours. There's a woman here that is listening to us. The Lord says the challenge is not about you, but about your first daughter. Your first daughter has a very serious health complication. You are bothered, you are disturbed about this situation. She's trying to go through medical attention, but you know that it's beyond that. The Lord says, I should say to you that right now is visiting that your daughter, even on her sick bed. God is changing whatever needs to be changed for her health to manifest. The word of God says it will restore health unto her. You will not weep over her. She's coming back live and strong in the mighty name of Jesus. Amen. There's also somebody, this is a man who has a heart condition. The Lord says you've had this particular condition before, and somehow it's like you have gotten over it. But in recent times, it's like the thing has relapsed. It's coming back again, and you are bothered. The Lord says that affliction will not be allowed to rise a second time.
0: Amen.
1: He's giving you victory over that heart condition. Miraculously, receive your healing in the mighty name of Jesus. As somebody who has a throat infection, it's been very difficult for you down there, and you are wondering what is going on. God says, I should speak now to you that every infection that you have at your throat that is causing pain. That pain is leaving you right now as I speak. You are having the feeling of warmness now. God is saying that is the beginning of the walk. It's setting ablaze whatever is contrary to his walk in your life. So receive your healing in the name of Jesus. And also, there is somebody who has a serious pain in the right eye. It's your right eye. That pain is so much that sometimes you want to close us that high. Every time you try to open it, that's when the pain increases. I speak now that whatever is causing you pain in your eye, the Lord is removing that pain now. You can sense it now. The fire of the Spirit is coming upon that eye now. The water of the Spirit is washing off whatever is contrary, that God's power might flow. And there are some people who are also here who have emotional illness. There's somebody who's under a voice. You have been wounded by friends, those who are very close to you. They have just wounded you and your emotion is down. The Lord is telling me to tell you that he's about to heal you of that emotional breakdown. Receive hope, receive courage, receive encouragement that whatever they've done, God is going to turn it around for your good in the mighty name of Jesus. Every Amen. Prayer that you have experienced, God will turn it around to be for your glory. Every shame you've passed through, God is turning it around for your fame. In a short while, you will testify. Thank you, mighty Father. In Jesus' name we pray. Amen.
0: Amen. Thank you so much for sharing that. So to all our listeners, just check your body. Check if there's anything you haven't been able to do before. Try it. Receive the word of knowledge. Go to the numbers that have been mentioned to get prayers. And please share testimonies of your healing if you have them. Please call the numbers. Send the link of this program as you go heal the sick to your contacts, your friends. Don't let anyone miss their healing. So we'll now take a pause for a time of worship.

0: So, welcome back. This is your favorite program, As You Go Heal the Sick, where we encourage the churches and the body of Christ to lay hands on the sick and see them healed. We also give words of knowledge and we pray for the sick that phone in. Our Father God comes to love on his children and desires that as we go about our business, to the office, to the supermarket, to the farm, to the gym, anywhere you go, look out for who Father God highlights to you as being ill and heal the sick. This program holds on the second Friday of every month. And there's another program that we call Kingdom Come that holds on the last Friday of every month, where we talk about healing and provide an online platform through Zoom for the Lord Almighty to come and heal the sick. 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The next Kingdom Come program comes up on Friday, 29th of May, 2026. It is on this radio, also on YouTube, Facebook, Telegram, and our website that I've just mentioned. Put this in your diary so that you don't forget it. Now also, Lapis Lazuli Ministries, we've held healing and prophetic conferences annually since 2014. This year, by the grace of God, this year 2026, the annual conference, Miracle and Healing Conference, will hold in Abuja from the 25th to 27th of June at the Los Angeles Event Center in Kado, Abuja. We have an amazing array of guest ministers. We have two ministers who will minister virtually. Dr. Randy Clark, the founder of Global Awakening Ministry, and Pastor Bill Johnson of Bethel Church, Redding, California. They will be ministering virtually. Then we have the following ministers that will be live in Abuja. Dr. Tom Jones and Dr. Charity Cook, both from Global Awakening Ministry as well. Dr. Catherine Ronala, who is the President of Prophetic Council in Australia. Pastor Jean-Luc Traxel, the President of International Association of Healing Ministries, is based in Switzerland. And we have Dr. Leif Hetland, the founder of Global Mission Awareness, that goes to minister in Pakistan. He's coming as well. And finally, we have our own Reverend Isaac Komolafe, a senior pastor based in Abuja, with a heart for missionary work. So you'll see that is a formidable lineup of ministers. This is a conference you don't want to miss. And the best part is that the conference is free. However, all participants have to register. Registration to the conference for the conference has already started. So please register on www.lapislm.org. Invite your friends, family, pastors, and all your contacts to register. I repeat the registration site, www.lapislm.org. Now, as we continue, I would like to share a brief message with you all. And for this message, I'll take my reading from Luke 5, 17 to 26. This is the story of Jesus forgiving and healing a paralyzed man. I'll ask my dear wife, Nina, to help us read the passage.
1: Right. So I'm reading from the New International Version, NIV. Jesus forgives and heals a paralyzed man. One day, Jesus was teaching, and Pharisees and teachers of the law were sitting there. They had come from every village of Galilee and from Judea and Jerusalem. And the power of the Lord was with Jesus to heal the sick. Some men came carrying a paralyzed man on a mat and tried to take him into the house to lay him before Jesus. When they could not find a way to do this because of the crowd, they went up on the roof and lowered him on his mat through the tiles into the middle of the crowd right in front of Jesus. When Jesus saw their faith, he said, "Friend, your sins are forgiven." The Pharisees and the teachers of the law began thinking to themselves, "Who is this fellow who speaks blasphemy? Who can forgive sins but God alone?" Jesus knew what they were thinking and asked, "Why are you thinking these things in your hearts? Which is easier to say, 'Your sins are forgiven,' or to say, 'Get up and walk'? But I want you to know that the Son of Man has authority on earth to forgive sins." So he said to the paralyzed man, "I tell you, get up, take your mat and go home." Immediately, he stood up in front of them, took what he had been lying on, and went home praising God.
0: Thank you so much, Mina, for reading that beautifully. As a matter of fact, they went home praising God, and they were filled with awe and said, "We have seen remarkable things today."
1: Amen.
0: Wow. Now, the setting of this story was Jesus teaching Pharisees and teachers of the law who had come from villages in Galilee, Judea, and Jerusalem. The passage mentioned that the power of the Lord was with Jesus to heal the sick. A crowd had also gathered to listen to the teaching of Jesus, which obviously was interesting and fascinating to draw people in large numbers. Some men brought their paralyzed friend on a mat to be healed. However, due to the crowd, they could not get to Jesus. In desperation, they went up to the roof and lowered the paralyzed man's mat through the tiles into the middle of the crowd right in front of Jesus. Jesus saw their faith and determination and told the man that his sins are forgiven. There are two things at play in this story. The first

0: when it's convenient, only in good times, only for richer, not for poorer? How far can we go in our commitment for others that require healing? Do we just sympathize and wish others were, say, Umashio, what a pity? Or rather, go to great lengths to pray for their healing, or even take them to people that can pray for their healing? What is our commitment to see people receive healing, the healing that Jesus had already promised? Do we even invite people to healing meetings and conferences, where we are certain that the power of the Lord will be available to heal, just like the power of the Lord was there when Jesus was giving his message? We all need to go all out and contend for healing for ourselves, our families, our friends, just as the paralyzed man's friends did. The second aspect of the story is how Jesus forgives their friend after seeing their faith and determination. This is what I call double for your trouble. The man didn't just get healed, he also had his sins forgiven. The people probably looked at this paralyzed man and saw his physical need as his greatest need. But that was not what Jesus sees. The Pharisees and the scribes at this point began to say Jesus forgiving the man's sins was blasphemous, questioning Jesus' proclamation and implying that only God can forgive sins. What they didn't, of course, understand is Jesus is God as well. But when Jesus perceived their thoughts, he asked what is easier, to say thy sins be forgiven, or to say rise up and walk? Forgiveness of sins was something unseen, and nobody can actually prove that he didn't forgive the man's sins. Jesus then did something that is impossible to disprove, and that was when they were awed. He healed a man who was obviously paralyzed, and that they couldn't argue about. So to the one who thinks our faith is in vain, look no further than the greatest miracle of all time, Jesus raising himself from the dead. The whole world needs a balm for their sin-sick hearts. Jesus is that balm. He is able to forgive the deepest, darkest sins of our hearts. This world's greatest needs lies in the forgiveness of their sins. May our faith and commitment continue to be pleasing to Jesus, so we can get the full benefit of his death and sacrifice on the cross. Amen.
1: Amen. Amen. Well done. Thank you so much, Femi, for that word in season. Well done. So, let's go back to Pastor Christilere. Pastor Christilere, is the body of Christ, do you think, embracing the healing model of Jesus enough? And how would you encourage a culture of everyone arising to pray for the sick in our communities?
2: I would say that to some extent, the body of Christ is embracing the model of Jesus, but not to a large extent, as Christ would have expected. There are churches that when somebody is sick, instead of even saying, let's pray, the first thing they think about is the doctor. Please, I'm not against the doctors. I use drugs when I need to. I'm not one of those who say you must not use drugs or injection. But what I've observed is that many have more faith in those things than even calling on God. Yeah. And the Bible is very clear. Is anyone sick among you? Let him go to the elder, let him anoint him with oil, and the prayer of faith will heal the sick. And if he has sinned, he will be forgiven.

0: I want to encourage leaders of our churches, pastors, evangelists, to pray. Let's learn to trust God. Let's learn to hold God at His word. Sometimes somebody will say, what if I pray and the person was not healed? The truth is that you are not the healer. Christ is the healer. He only needs you to cooperate with Him to do the work. The question I always ask as well is that, what if you pray and the person got healed? So why can't you just obey Christ and do what He asks us to do?
1: Yeah.
0: These signs shall follow them that believe in My name. They will lay hands on the sick and they will recover. That is the scripture. So let every child of God, your new child of God, form this habit of praying for the sick. I've shared this story before, some time ago, about a pastor who wasn't that convinced of divine healing. There was a day's member who was bedridden, was in the house, could not rise on his own, and that they were planning to take him to the hospital. But lucky enough, it was around the time the pastor visited. And as he got there, you know, he encouraged the man, you are going to the hospital, God will take care of you there, and other things. But as a pastor, he needed to pray. No, it would look wrong of him not to say a word of prayer. And this was his own, I mean, confession afterwards. So he prayed for the man, and that God will touch him, that as they are taken to the hospital, he will find his healing. And as he turned his back to leave, and as he was getting to the door of that room, he heard a noise. And as he looked back for the first time, this man that had been on the bed for days, not able to sit by himself, rose and sat down. And he said, when he saw it, he said, this man has not been able to do this before. And he said, from that day, he was convinced that prayer works.
1: Amen.
0: Faith works. Faith works. And from that home day onward, he will not stop praying for those who are sick.
2: Amen.
0: Whether they are in their houses, whether they are in the hospital or wherever. That is the assignment God has given us. Let's do it and let's leave the rest for Him to accomplish.
1: Wonderful.
2: Thank you so much for that wonderful story. Now, Pastor Chris Leary, you know, there's a lot of stories about persecution of Christians. How can we pray for Christians who are being persecuted in our nation?
0: Surely those who are persecuted need a lot of encouragement. Sometimes when I watch the videos of what is happening in the north, especially in the northern part of the country, my heart bleeds. Just yesterday on one of my one of the platforms that I belong to, on WhatsApp group, I saw him, and this time around is a Baptist pastor that was captured somewhere in the, I think in the north, maybe somewhere in Kaduna. And he was being beaten, and they were saying they must pay $200 million if they will be released, not they will kill him. Now, there are so many of them who are going through pain because they are living in a very strange environment. As believers, is one of the assignments God has given us. Let us pray for our brethren who are going through persecution, who are going through trials and tribulations. I will suggest that even all our churches should make it a point of duty to remember them. You may say, oh, we've been praying, we've not seen more results, but let's pray more. Let's trust God that God is going to intervene. There have been stories of people who have been killed, but the prayers of faith, of the people of faith, rescue them. Probably if we pray more, we'll see more divine intervention, because when the church prays, miracles do happen. You remember the story of Peter in the Bible. When the church prayed, you saw how God rescued her. Him. And the same people who killed James could not kill Peter because the church prayed. So let's continue to pray. And let's make that prayer a fervent one.
1: Amen. Amen. Amen. Now, a lot of our young ones, young adults, those who are just coming out of university, are feeling quite despondent with the difficulties in the economy that they feel. They are not able to get good jobs, and they find the times are very tough. What measures should the body of Christ be taking at this time to help them? As they really are future.
0: Yeah, let me start by looking at the danger of not helping them. Probably that will now give me a better opportunity to say what we should be doing and the necessity of doing so. If we allow them to continue the way they are, there is the possibility that many of them will find or put their hands in what they should not put their hands into.
1: Yes.
0: Doing things that are not in line with their faith, but because they are challenged, they find themselves doing it. Also, some of them might get help from wrong sources. In other words, those who needed them for their own evil work might help them, and they will begin to dance to their team. If you want that to happen as a church, we need to be very strategic in providing succor for our young ones. Churches to have not just food bank to provide food, because that is just like giving fish instead of teaching how to fish. We should have empowerment committees that will assist in those of them who want to start a business, and probably look at those who are serious about that, giving them some capital, see how they can be empowered. Those who are looking for jobs, churches can have a committee that will assist them to get jobs. Yeah, I always say that, job is hard to get in Nigeria, but the truth is that some people are still getting job. You hear testimony of somebody say, I got it. So if the church can take the advantage of those who are highly placed in the church, those who are managers, those who are directors in their offices, who can also be of help through a committee, we'll see how we can be engaging these young ones. And above all, Christ did more than just preaching the gospel. Christ fed the hungry. He provided for those who are in need. And from whatever resources the church has, let's see how we can do whatever we can to help those young ones, because they are future, like you said, man. And if we continue to watch, I pray the devil will not take advantage of the situation to draw them to his side.
1: Amen.
2: Amen. Amen. Now, Pastor Chris Leary, you regularly run featured series, and I believe you just concluded the Divine Warnings episode, and now you have the ongoing Apocalypse episode. Please tell our listeners what dictates the different episodes you feature, and what are your key areas of focus?
0: Yeah, thank you, sir. It depends on the team. When we did Divine Warnings, like you said, it's more focused on what the Lord has warned us as believers to steer clear of. You know, it's beyond just saying I'm a child of God. There are certain dangers that on the road, on our pilgrimage journey, that if we are not careful, we may fall victim of them. In that series, we discussed danger of procrastination, danger of hypocrisy, living in a hypocritical life. We also discussed the danger of the danger of disobedience. And many things that we need to be careful of as God's children. So we are to beware. And these things are, as we find them in the Bible, Beware of dogs. That's another very interesting one. Beware of dogs. Dogs are these are people in the house of God who might be deceiving believers to go into sin, as it was discussed there. So that was the focus. This current one is on our being revealed as God's children. The word apocalypse simply means revelation or manifestation. The Bible says the honest expectation of creation waits for the manifestation of the sons of God. If we are sons of God, there are certain things we must manifest. The glory of God, the power of God, the presence of God. Everywhere we are found, the gifts of God, the fruit of the Spirit. And these are the things we are focusing on now, so that every child of God is able to manifest the glory of God. And this series will go for about 40 weeks, God helping us.
2: Hallelujah.
1: Wow. This really is so good. And what are ways in which you are able to encourage people to spend more time in studying the Word of God?
0: Yeah, most of what I discuss in those series are from the Bible. Yeah. And people are encouraged to check it through afterwards, to read the Bible on their own, commitment to God's Word. Also, as believers, I always want to encourage that beyond our personal devotion every day, reading the Bible through every year should be a practice. Over many years now, every year I ensure I read the Bible through, not because I'm a pastor, but because I want to learn something new. And the beauty of this is this. Last year I read the Bible through. This year I'm already reading through. Sometimes it's so shocking to me that some things I did not see last year, even when I was reading a particular passage, I'm seeing it now. Because the Word of God is ever new. So, I want to encourage believers to take the reading of God's Word daily, seriously. Because that's where we have life. That's where we have strength. The Bible says, He sent forth His Word. His Word healed them and delivered them from their destruction. The entrance of God's Word giveth life, and it giveth understanding to the simple. May we really have understanding of God's Word. May we have healing and blessings in Jesus' name.
2: Amen.
1: Amen.
2: Amen. Now, let me ask you about social media. How has this helped you to have a wider reach?
0: Yeah, we want to thank God because the social media has been of great blessing. Many years back, when television was coming in, some people say that is the devil's box. Later on, we were able to go beyond that. When social media came in, people are saying that is the devil's instrument. Facebook is bad. Instagram is bad. Yeah, there's no doubt that some bad things could come up and they are coming up. But at the time, I discovered that they can also be used for the gospel. And every time I post, either on my Facebook, YouTube, Instagram, LinkedIn, Twitter, it is always about the gospel. And that has given many more people opportunity to hear me beyond the shores of the church where I pastor and beyond the people that are connected with that. People are abroad, America, Canada, Australia, and beyond. UK, who are connected to me weekly, if not daily, all because of social media. So is it true that we can be used, that can be used for the propagation of the gospel? Though there's no doubt that some people are using it by the devil, but are using it for devil's work. But that should also make us to counter that by exploring social media for the propagation of the gospel.
1: Wonderful.
2: Excellent.
1: Wonderful, I agree. So, Pastor Christilere, what strategies can the body of Christ use to foster more unity among the different denominations to break down the walls of separation?
0: Yeah, I must say that the time has come for the various denominations to know that if God had wanted a single denomination to be in the world, God has the power and the capacity to make that happen. So it is not without his knowledge that we have many and different denominations. Also, we must realize that tolerance is the key word. We must tolerate one another. And we must see the good side of one another. The Pentecostals have their impact, the area where they are making impact. The Anglicans have, the Baptists have, the Methodists have, even the Catholic they have. So it's about ensuring that we are preaching the gospel of Jesus Christ. Instead of fighting each other or one another, let us join hands together to fight the devil, our common enemy. Let us go ahead and populate God's kingdom and depopulate the kingdom of the devil. Let our goal be that we have been given a great commission and we must go ahead and fulfill it. So our differences should not be so much important to us than the commission, the great commission that the Lord has given us. We must remember that at the gate of heaven, God will not ask us whether you are a Baptist or Anglican or you are Methodist. What will be concerned to the Lord is, are you saved? And how many people did you save? So we must combine effort to win the gospel. I mean, to win the lost for the Lord. And church leaders especially must be united in this. Without the leaders being united, it will be difficult for the followers. So I want to throw it to our pastors, to our evangelists, to our bishop, our archbishops, our founders, our general overseers. Let's work together that we may fulfill the Great Commission and Christ will be happy with us.
1: Amen.
2: Amen.
1: So, Femi, I think we have covered everything.
2: Yes, we have.
1: Except to ask people to please send your testimonies in so that we have an idea of what the Lord has been doing this evening. We love testimonies. So, as we come to the close of this program, let us remember that the Kingdom Come for May, the program, comes up on the 29th of May. So, Friday, the 29th of May, the last Friday in May, is Kingdom Come. Also, very important, don't forget to register yourselves and your friends and colleagues and pastors for the Miracle and Healing Conference coming up in Abuja from the 25th to the 27th of June next month, 2026. Also, it will be live streamed. So if you can't come physically to Abuja on the 25th to 27th of June, then make sure you are online because a lot of people get healed online.
2: Well, we still want you to register.
1: But we still need you to register. So do attend online. Also, if you have colleagues or friends or pastors who are in Francophone countries in Africa or in France or wherever, it will be streamed in French and in Hausa. So do come or get online. Don't miss this. So I think we could ask Pastor Christilere to please invite any of our listeners who would want to give their lives to Jesus Christ this evening to come and do so. And then if you would be so good as to give us a closing prayer.
0: Thank you, Ma. Thank you, sir. We want to thank the Lord for this special experience. I have no doubt that as many who have listened to us, God has blessed you. And before I invite those who give their life to Christ to do so, a scripture God has laid upon my heart for everyone, especially those who are going through health challenges, whether physical or spiritual, is from Jeremiah chapter 30, verse 17. And it simply says, "But I will restore you to health and heal your wounds." I will restore, another version says, "I will restore health to you. I will restore health to you and heal you of your wounds," says the Lord. no matter what the situation is, because you've been part of this program, there is restoration for you. God is restoring you to your health.
1: Amen.
0: That position you have lost, God is restoring you back to it. The Amen. Enemy thought they've done their worst, God is bringing you to restoration in Amen. Jesus' name. And as many who are under my voice today, if you've not turned your life to Jesus, the Bible is very clear. It says, as many as received him, he gave the power to become sons of God. That is John chapter 1, verse 12. And I want you to come to the saving knowledge of Christ today, because Christ wants to change you. He wants to save you. He wants to forgive you of your sins. And so if you are under my voice and you have not given your life to Christ, and you want to become a child of God so that you can enjoy the blessings, the packages of adoption, can you please just place your right hand on your chest now and just say this word of prayer with me. Lord Jesus, I thank you for this privilege to hear your voice during this program. I confess my sins before you. Jesus, forgive me of my sins. Wash me by your blood. Today, I invite you to become my Lord and my Savior. Write my name in the book of life and give me grace to flow in your power. Let the fruit of the Spirit begin to manifest in me, and let the gifts of the Holy Spirit begin to work in my life. Thank you, Jesus, for saving me. In Jesus' name, I pray. Amen.
1: Amen.
0: You are blessed in Jesus' name.
1: Amen.
0: You want me to wrap it up now with prayer?
1: Yes, yes, please.
0: Yeah. Mighty Father, we want to thank you for today. We want to thank you for those you have saved. Thank you for those that you have healed. Thank you for those that you have delivered. Thank you for those you have raised from whatever oppression they are passing through to their higher ground. Receive the glory in the name of Jesus. Father, your word says you will restore health to us. Wherever we need help, let there be restoration. Let Amen. There be glorification. Let Amen. Your word begin to work wonders in the life of your people. Especially, I pray for this ministry, Lapis Lazuli Ministries. Thank you for the set man and the set woman. Thank you for what you are doing in the life of these your servants. Thank you for how you have made them a blessing to this generation. Father, I pray that they will continue to serve your purpose and they will not grow weary in the name of Jesus. You will continue Amen. To prosper them because Amen. They are supporting your work. You will continue to lift them up in the name of Jesus. I especially Amen. Pray for the various programs that are ahead, the conferences. I'm asking, Lord, that you will take over, that miracles, signs, and wonders will take place, that everyone will attend both virtually and physically will testify to your glory. Thank you, Mighty Father. Once again, Lord, we pray for our nation, Nigeria. Heal your country. Heal this country. And let your country continue to blossom again. Thank you, Mighty Father. In Jesus' name, we pray.
2: Amen. Amen. Amen. Amen. So thank you.
1: Thank you
2: so much, Pastor.
0: Thank you, man. Thank you, sir.
1: Appreciate you.
2: And give our love to Pastor Toyin. God bless you. And God bless your family and the ministry.
0: Amen. Thank God you bless you. Keep up the good work in Jesus' name.
1: Amen. Amen.
3: Thank you for joining us. Hope you were blessed.
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1: Hi, this is Bob Hazlett. I'm excited to share with you tonight a message called Mountain Moving Miracles. I believe tonight we are going to see God move mountains out of your way that you have been looking at for a long time. Here's a question I have for you. What is the mountain in your way? And what are you going to say? Because what you say to the mountain that's in your way determines what God does. So let's dive into the scriptures, and then we're going to pray for the sick. And I believe we're going to see mountain moving miracles tonight. We are going to look at a scripture in Matthew chapter 17. And Matthew chapter 17 is a beautiful story. There's actually two stories that many of us are familiar with if we know the Bible. One is the mountain of transfiguration, where Jesus climbs up to the mountain with some of his disciples, and he is actually transformed into his heavenly image. And then there's a story of a paralyzed boy that Jesus heals. I want to start with the story of the miracle, and then I want to talk to you about the mountain. All right, let's pray. Father, in Jesus' name, I thank you for mountain moving faith. I thank you that every mountain you spoke to moved. I thank you that your words formed the mountains. Your words can level the mountains. And I thank you that you said the power of life and death is in our tongue. So I pray tonight for your words that will move mountains, for mountain moving miracles, in Jesus' name. Matthew 17 is a powerful, powerful passage. We're going to look at verse 14 through 21 right now. And we're going to talk about mountain moving faith. I want to share with you some of my story and miracles that have happened in my life. And I believe when we tell our stories of mountains that have moved, we actually give people faith that the mountains in their life will move. And I hope that happens for you today. Matthew chapter 17, verse 14 says, "And when they had come to the multitude, a man came kneeling down to him, saying, 'Lord, have mercy on me, for my son, he is an epileptic and suffers severely, for he often falls in the fire and into the water.'" Now listen to this. This is one of my favorite scriptures in the entire Bible, and I'm going to tell you why in just a minute. "So I brought him to your disciples, but they could not heal him." That's why it's my favorite, because the disciples that followed Jesus, that walked with him daily, that looked him in the eye, that heard his actual voice, they actually didn't have the faith in a certain moment to see a miracle happen. That tells me that there's hope for me and there's hope for you. That those of us who are followers of Jesus that haven't seen mountains move are going to have another opportunity. Let's finish the story. "So Jesus answered to him and said, 'Oh, faithless and perverse generation.'" Actually, he didn't answer to him. He said it to the crowd. "How long shall I be with you? How long shall I bear with you? Bring him here to me." And Jesus rebuked the demon, and it came out of him. The child was cured from that very moment. Then the disciples came to Jesus privately and said, "Why could we not cast it out? Why could we not heal him?" And Jesus said, "Because of your unbelief. For surely I say to you, if you have the faith of a mustard seed, you will say to this mountain, 'Move from here and there,' and it will move, and nothing will be impossible for you. However, this kind does not go out except by prayer and fasting." There's two keys there we're going to talk about. But first of all, let me tell you a story of my healing. I grew up in a Christian home. I grew up in church. I don't know a time that I didn't know about Jesus. I was very young when I gave my life to the Lord. But sometimes when you grow up around faith, you also get just enough faith to give you a vaccination against faith, if you know what I mean. You know, a vaccine, everybody wants to know, are you going to get the vaccine? Should we take the vaccine? Because a vaccine actually inoculates you from the real thing. It's not the real thing, but it's supposed to give you just enough of the real thing to then form a antibody against the real thing. And sometimes when we experience a little bit of faith, but not the full thing, when we talk about healing, but don't see it, when we talk about miracles, but we don't see them, when we talk about we should forgive, but we don't forgive, when we talk about love, but we don't experience real love, what does it do? It actually gives us a little bit of the real thing, which actually becomes a vaccine against the real thing. That's what happened to me. I heard about healings. I heard that God healed, but I never saw it with my own eyes. And so I started to disbelieve what I heard. Because when you sing about something, but you don't see it, when you speak about something, but you don't see it, you start to develop a hardness in your heart. And that happened to me as a young person. You see, we didn't teach in our church that every believer could heal the sick. We taught that there were special believers that could heal the sick. And only these special ones had a gift. They were called healing evangelists. And these healing evangelists, and I believe in healing people that have healing gifts. I also believe that every believer can lay hands on the sick and see them recover. But when I was young, a healing evangelist came to my church very young, and he had a special healing gift. He would sit people down and he would measure their legs. And if one was shorter than the other, they had back problems, he would pray and one leg would seem to grow and it would heal. It would cure the person's back problem. Now, I believe that this can happen. I believe that it's common that when we have a problem with our spine or we have a misalignment, that things can get out of alignment in our body, and that healing can take place. But as a young person, I thought this was sort of a trick, a magic trick, sensationalism. And this healing evangelist invited all the young people to the front and had us stand there to watch him. And I remember I was probably 10 or 11 years old, and I was standing next to my friend, and the man prayed, and it seemed like the person's leg, you know, moved a little bit. And I looked at my friend, and my friend said to me, "Did you see that? That was a miracle." And I said, "I don't think it was. I think he was just doing a magic trick. I think he was just pulling his shoe off or something," because I had become inoculated against the truth. I think that's one of the reasons why the disciples could not heal him. I'm going to share that with you in just a moment. Okay, so let me tell you how I got cured of my disease of not having enough faith. Let me tell you how I got it out of my system so I could receive real mountain-moving faith. About a week later, after our church service, we were home on a Sunday afternoon, and we were getting ready for family dinner. It happened to be my week as a child to help to prepare dinner. I didn't have to prepare every week because we had five children and there was enough help, but that was my week. And I was in the kitchen with my mother, which I actually loved. I loved to cook. And I was doing the job that no kid wants to do. I was peeling potatoes. And my mom was stirring some hot sauce, some gravy, some sauce on the stove. And she said to me, her back was turned to me as I was peeling potatoes. My back was turned to her. And she said to me, "What did you think about the healing evangelist last week?" And in that moment, I just was very honest with my mom, as sometimes kids are just brutally honest with their parents. They say things they shouldn't. I said, "Mom, I believe that he was pulling people's legs. I don't think he was real. I think that was fake." And she got very angry with me. You know, a good mama that wants to put faith in her children. And she said, "Look at me, boy." And she took her spoon with the sauce on it. And she said, "Do you see my eyes?" I said, "Yes." She goes, "Am I wearing glasses?" I said, "No, ma'am, you're not." She said, "You know, I've worn glasses from the time I was your age. But that man prayed for me and I was healed. And you know, you think that would have cured me of the disease of unbelief. But nope, it didn't. I just looked at her and said, "Well, you see my eyes? I'm still wearing glasses. I've been wearing them for a year. I started wearing them the same age as you, and I still have them on. So if you pray for me, then I'll believe it, and I get healed, then I'll believe it's real." That's what I said. And she said, "I will." And I think she sprinkled a little sauce on my face, you know, maybe anointed a gravy that a mama has, you know, when she makes it. And so my mom laid hands on me right in my kitchen. And I want to tell you, an hour later, after dinner, after we'd eaten, I developed the worst headache in my life. I was in my room. My head hurt so bad. And I didn't kind of understand what was going on. I didn't think that my mom prayed for me and I got a headache. I just knew I got a headache. And that headache lasted me for a week. My mother came to me the following week and said, "Son, how's your vision? How's your vision since I prayed?" This is a woman of faith. Listen to the people of faith around you, because sometimes they have the real thing that they want to give to you. And I said, "Mom, I don't know how my vision is, but my head has been hurting really bad since you prayed for me last week." And she said to me, smart mama, she said, "Maybe your vision is good and your glasses are giving you a headache because you don't need them. Maybe God healed you. Take off your glasses and see if God healed you." And you know, right? Well, my mama was right. I took off my glasses. My vision was perfect. In fact, in just a few months after that, I had to have a vision test at school, and I was 20/20 vision. The nurse looked at my chart and said, "Hey, you're supposed to be wearing glasses." I said, "Yeah, my mom prayed for me, and she just crossed it off the list. Okay, no glasses for you." All right, here's what I want to tell you. You can be healed of your unbelief, and that's what this man had. He had unbelief, and God didn't just heal his son. He actually healed his unbelief. When you read this story in another part of the Bible, it says, the man says, "I believe, but help my unbelief," right? He didn't just need his body healed or his son healed. He needed his unbelief healed. And I had my unbelief healed. I want you to know, I believe tonight God's not just going to heal bodies. He's going to heal unbelief. He wants to heal your unbelief today. You know, that's an instantaneous miracle. My mom prayed for me and I was healed. Even though I didn't know it, I had to receive it by faith. And I took off my glasses and I was healed. I was healed. I was actually healed before I took off my glasses because they were giving me a headache. And I haven't worn glasses up until this year where I have now reading glasses on. But I had 20/20 vision all of my adult life. And so I want to tell you that God loves to not only heal bodies, but he loves to heal unbelief. Now, I also want to tell you about another healing that took a long time to take place. My wife had a disease called fibromyalgia, chronic fatigue syndrome. Much like this young man, the father said, "My son has been sick for so long. I brought him," think about this, "I brought him to your disciples, but they could not heal him." We prayed for 7 years for my wife's disease, fibromyalgia, chronic fatigue syndrome. It's constant pain, inflammation in the body, some days not being able to get out of bed. Different medications that to control the pain didn't work. And this was a man who had experienced this with his son. From the time he was young, he had seizures. From the time he was young, he couldn't control them. And then he brings them to his disciples. He brings them to the ones. He hears Jesus and his disciples are going to be in town. He brings them to the people he believes has the answers. Now, the Bible doesn't tell us how the disciples prayed, but it does tell us their prayers didn't work. They prayed for the boy and he was not healed. Now, I know a lot of people think that the technique of how we pray is important, that we have to pray in a certain language or pray in the name of Jesus. And I believe when we pray, we should pray in the name of Jesus. And the Bible says that the name of Jesus, every knee will bow and tongue will confess. But does it mean we have to always say in the name of Jesus? Or is it because I'm in Christ, I'm praying in his name with his authority? It's a good question to ask. Are we putting our faith in our technique? Or are we putting our faith in the healer? Are we putting our faith in our ability to do it right? Are we putting our faith in his ability that it's already done in Jesus' name, right? And so the disciples prayed and could not heal him. You know, the Bible doesn't say what they tried, but I like to think about it when I read the Bible. What would I have done if I was Peter? I know if I was Peter and I was there, I probably would have said, "Well, I saw Jesus one time spit on a guy and he healed him. I bet if Jesus could do it, I could do it." Because Peter was always wanting to do what Jesus did. And so I don't think that that's really what happened, but I just imagine it. Huh? Imagine James and John, who were kind of rough guys. They were called the sons of thunder. Maybe they wanted to do what you've seen many people do, you know, kick the demon out or punch the demon out or get violent with the demon. Maybe Thomas was standing back there and saying, "I doubt this could ever happen." You know, all the disciples had their own personality. I'm sure some of them were skeptical. Some of them were curious. Some of them had more abrupt faith. But I want to tell you, God works through all of us. You don't have to have a certain technique because it wasn't the technique that healed them. In fact, when we put our faith in just a technique, it sometimes limits our faith to what we have seen before or other people have done. So let's talk about this. Jesus comes onto the scene and he finds out that the disciples tried to heal him and they could not, which means this boy had been sick. He had been praying over and over and over and over again and nothing happened. And Jesus said, "It's because of your unbelief." So number one, healing doesn't come because of our actions. It comes because of our belief. And sometimes when we have a little belief, but we don't have any faith behind it or any action behind it, what it does is it inoculates us from the truth. So we don't want to put our faith in a technique. We want to put our faith in the finished work of Jesus. Next, what we see here is that Jesus said, if you have the faith of a mustard seed, you will say to this mountain, be removed, which means how much faith do you need? How much faith do you need? He said, the faith of a mustard seed, a little faith. He said, you did not have enough faith, but surely you had unbelief. You had little faith. How much faith do you need? The faith of a mustard seed. I think what Jesus is saying there is that a little faith is all you need, as long as it's in the right place. He wasn't condemning them for the amount of faith they had. He was actually correcting them for where they were putting their faith in. But there's also a subtle reference here that I want to bring you to. And I'm going to finish my wife's story in just a moment. He said, you will say to this mountain, be removed. Now, when we read this scripture, it's a good one for us to preach, because we can say, what's the mountain in your way? Speak to that mountain, tell it to move. It'll be cast into the sea. And I actually like that kind of preaching. It builds my kind of my faith. But remember, Jesus was actually standing in front of a mountain. So Jesus isn't just saying, speak to the mountain of sickness. Speak to the mountain. He is saying that. I believe he's actually teaching us, when you speak to sickness in my name, it has to move. When you speak to unbelief in my name, it has to move. When you speak to mountains in your way, I produce mountain moving miraculous faith in you. Amen. God's going to give you mountain moving faith. Say it out loud. God's giving me mountain moving faith. You have to say it out loud, because he said, you will say to this mountain. He didn't say think to this mountain. He didn't say wish to this mountain. He didn't say imagine this mountain moving. He said, say to this mountain. And you have to say things out loud. Why? Because Jesus is the word that became flesh. He was the word that was with God, was God from the beginning. With his words, he formed the world. He knew the power of life and death was in the tongue. Jesus said, you must say to this mountain, say, I'm going to speak to mountains and tell them to move. Now we have to develop mountain moving faith. How do we do that? Watch. If we just go back to the beginning of this chapter, this is the exact same day. The exact same day. How did Jesus start his day? Go over to the beginning of the chapter, Matthew 17, verse 1. Here's what it says. Jesus took Peter, James, and John and his brother and led them up a high mountain. Say that out loud. High mountain. Look, the higher the mountain you climb, the greater the authority you have to move mountains. I believe it with all my heart that Jesus and Matthew put these two stories next to each other, because Matthew, if you look at his writing about Jesus, he's always connecting two things. He says, you've heard it said that you should not commit adultery, but I say that even if you look at a woman lustfully, you've committed adultery. You've heard it said, do not murder, but I say that if you say of your brother, you're a fool, you have murdered him. What is he doing? He's comparing two things. And this story is comparing two things, mountain moving faith with climbing a mountain. Jesus led them up a high mountain that's not there by mistake. It happened the same day. The stories are connected. They're climbing up a mountain. How are they climbing up the mountain? By themselves. Think about this. How many times do we do things that no one sees that are building our faith that everyone sees later on? And they say, what great faith, but they weren't there when you were climbing the mountain by yourself. Let me tell you something. That man went home rejoicing that day because his son was healed, but nobody was there the days that he wept over his son when he was convulsing. Nobody was there when he stood there and had the disciples pray and nothing happened, yet he stayed there. Remember, the disciples had already prayed for the boy and failed, but he stayed and waited for Jesus. He didn't let the mountain keep him from Jesus. He didn't let the disease keep him from Jesus. And I want to tell you, some of you may feel like you've been climbing a mountain by yourself, but I want you to know you're not by themselves. Jesus took Peter, James, and John, his brother, and he led them up a mountain by themselves, and he was transfigured before them, which tells us when you allow God, when you understand the mountain you're climbing right now, whether it's a sickness or a disease, it could be epilepsy like this boy, it could be a financial failure or a business loss, it could be a breakthrough you need in relationship, whatever the mountain is, You're not by yourself. Jesus is with you. And when you allow him to walk with you up that high mountain, the higher you go, the more authority you have. Then when you get there, what does it say? He was transfigured, which means the mountain I allow Jesus to climb with me is the mountain that he shows himself to me. The mountain that I climb with him is the mountain that he reveals himself to me, and he reveals himself in a new way on the top of the mountain. This is important to understand, because how did Jesus get up the mountain? Jesus did not transport up to the top of the mountain. Jesus did not take a bus to the top of the mountain. He didn't even take a donkey. Jesus walked step by step by step. How is faith developed? Step by step by step, when no one's looking. You know, Jesus said later to his disciples, if you do anything, if you pray your prayers or do your good deeds to before men, then that is your reward. But if you, what you do in secret, my heavenly Father rewards in public. What does that mean? It means that faith is developed in public. It's discovered in private. It's developed in public. It's displayed it's developed in private. It's displayed in public. If what you do in secret, my Father will reward in public. What is he doing now? He's secretly walking up a mountain. He's teaching the mountain moving faith. And later on, God displays it. What you develop in private, God displays in public. Say it with me. What I develop in private, God displays in public. Jesus is teaching his disciples the power of developing faith in the secret place. And when you develop faith in the secret place, guess what? You get to announce to the mountains, be moved. Okay, let's go on. So now we see the story is fabulous. Read it later on, how Elijah and Moses show up, how there's a heavenly experience. And then Jesus, his disciples fell on the ground. They were so touched by this experience. In fact, you hear Peter in another part of the story, and then told in another way. Peter wanted to stay, and he wanted to stay up on top of the mountain. He wanted to build a tabernacle for Moses and for Jesus and for Elijah. And it sounds like a good thing, but isn't that what we want to do with our faith? We want to get to the mountaintop, and then we want to camp out there. But Jesus says, no, we must go down. That's exactly what he says. We must go down. Arise, we must go down. And so Jesus comes down off the mountain. If you read this in Luke chapter 9, you'll see that he says, we must go down. I believe it's for this reason, because when you climb a mountain with Jesus, you conquer the mountain with Jesus. Guess what? You get to come down the mountain with Jesus to the people in the valley. I want to encourage you right now. You're climbing a mountain, but God is going to have you conquer that mountain. And when you come down that mountain, there are people in the valley. That Jesus knew that there was a Father in the valley waiting for him to bring down the experience he had with the Father, the Father's voice that spoke to him, the Father's power that came on him, the Father's transformation that made him understand who he really was. He needed to bring it down to that Father so he could say, look, I know what it's like because I'm a son and my Father gave me. And he trusted the earth with me. And guess what? You are trusting your son with the Father. And the Father is good. And so Jesus comes down the mountain. And now we know the rest of the story. Jesus meets this man after having climbed a mountain alone, after having conquered a mountain with the Father, after having come down from the mountain. And I want to tell you, God is with you walking through what you're walking through. And God is giving you the authority to conquer it. And God is bringing you down for one reason, because there's a mountain that you need to command out of the way. Jesus said, if you have faith of a mustard seed, you can say to this mountain, say it out loud, this mountain. Jesus was pointing to a mountain that he had just climbed alone, that he had conquered with the Father, that he had come down from with his friends to bring the glory of God into the valley. Jesus was talking about a mountain that he just climbed and conquered and that he climbed down from. And he's saying, you could say to this mountain, come on, I want you to say it out loud, this mountain, and then name your mountain. Name the mountain that you're climbing, this mountain of financial difficulty, this mountain of the future, this mountain of doubt, this mountain of depression, this mountain of sickness and disease, this mountain. Say to this mountain, name your mountain right now, because Jesus named the mountain. He wasn't just talking about the disease. He was talking about the process of developing faith, because faith that is developed in private is displayed in public. And God is about to display his public glory through you. And so Jesus says, you could say to this mountain, be moved. Where are we at now? Command the mountain, speak to the mountain. So my wife and I, we prayed for 7 years for her to be healed of this disease. And for 7 years, there was no change until one night, I'll never forget it, June 28th, 1997, in Pensacola, Florida, southern Florida, or on the panhandle of Florida in the United States. We were in a church service, and my wife had received prayer late at night. In fact, it was so late at night, I was in another part of the church, and I had to go look for her. It was a large place, and she was still resting on the floor after receiving prayer. And I said to her, honey, it's time to go. They're asking people to leave the church. It was very early in the morning, 1 o'clock in the morning. And she said, I can't get off of the floor. I said, what happened? She said, I've received prayer. And when I was resting here, the Lord spoke to me and said, ask me for your healing. And I said to him, Lord, I believe, but help my unbelief. And she said, when I prayed that, there was a warmth that went from the top of my head all through my body, and it burned out all the disease. My wife got up from that floor, healed in her unbelief. God healed her unbelief, and he healed her body. And my wife, from that day, was disease-free, pain-free, medication-free. It was 7 years that we walked up a mountain, but Jesus was walking with us. It was a mountain in which we experienced the Father in a new way and had an authority to conquer a mountain that we walked for 7 years. And we came down off that mountain, and can I tell you, hundreds of people have been healed through my wife's testimony of diseases like fibromyalgia, chronic fatigue syndrome, arthritis, all kinds of debilitating diseases. And we're going to pray for that right now. Why? Because I believe what you develop in private, God displays in public. God's giving you mountain moving faith. Say, I'm developing mountain moving faith. I'm going to speak to my mountain and declare to my mountain. I'm not walking up my mountain alone. I am climbing with Jesus. I am not standing on my mountain alone. I am conquering it with the Father. I am not coming off of my mountain. I'm not staying on it. I'm coming down it. I'm climbing down to bring it to others, because there's people who need it, and I have authority to command the mountain. So let's pray, because I believe that God has given you authority to speak to mountains, and I'm going to speak to the mountains in your life. In the name of Jesus, I speak to every debilitating disease in the bones in Jesus' name. Arthritis, leave in Jesus' name. There's someone, you have arthritis so bad in your hands that they're actually crippled up, and God just says, speak to that mountain. Open your hands. Hands be open in Jesus' name. Arthritis be healed. Every bit of debilitation of arthritis be healed in Jesus' name. I speak right now to pain in the lower back. There's a disc in the lower back that started to deteriorate. God is healing it right now in Jesus' name. There's someone who you have a hip joint that was replaced, and it has some metal in there from a previous surgery that now you're starting to act up. God's healing that. He's restoring that joint. He's removing the man-made correction, and he's releasing the God-made restoration. The man-made correction is being replaced by the God-made restoration. In Jesus' name, in the name of Jesus. Right now, what I want you to do is check your body, because the healing power of God is just coming to you right now. And if you receive a healing, I want you to email this ministry. I want you to let them know that God healed your body. I saw God removing the scales off of someone's eyes right now. I feel like there's a cataract, cataracts being removed. It's in both eyes, but it's really, really heavy on the right eye. God's healing that now in Jesus' name. I speak to that mountain of cataracts in Jesus' name, be healed. God, I thank you in the name of Jesus for your healing power being released in this place in the name of Jesus. And I speak to people that have been climbing up a mountain that you feel like you're alone. I just say he is with you. He never leaves you. He never forsakes you. He is always with you. Not only that, he's bringing you to the top, and you are going to conquer this mountain. You're going to hear the voice of your father saying, this is my beloved daughter. I'm so pleased with her. This is my beloved son. And you're coming down off this mountain so that you can command this mountain out of people's lives. I believe there's someone listening that you have been really struggling. You conquered an addiction, a chemical addiction to the alcohol or another chemical. And because of what you've been through and the trauma of the last year or so, you've actually gone back into old patterns. And I just speak right now, God is commanding that dependency out of your life. That chemical addiction is leaving. You have the power to say no in Jesus' name. And you are going to command the mountain of addiction and the mountain of chemical dependency out of people's lives, because you are called to have mountain moving faith. God bless you guys. I'm so

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1: My guest for the week for FB Chats on Lapis LM Radio is T.Y. Bello. By way of introduction, Toyin Sokefun Bello, popularly known as T.Y. Bello, is a Nigerian singer, songwriter, photographer, and philanthropist. Wow. T.Y. attained a degree in economics from the University of Lagos. She briefly practiced journalism and eventually ventured into photography. As a singer, prior to pursuing a solo career, she was a member of the now defunct gospel band, KUSH, an acronym for Kinetically Ushering Salvation into Hearts and Homes, with Lara George, Dapo, Tori Miro, and rapper MM Emma. KUSH gained popularity in the early 2000s with the single Let's Live Together. She is best known for her singles Greenland, Ekundayo, This Man, Freedom, and Fumise. In 2008, T.Y. Bello released her debut studio album, Greenland. The album earned her a Nigeria Music Award and a Sound City Award. In 2011, T.Y. Bello released The Future as the leading single from the album of the same name. The song urges Nigerian youths to be the change they seek. In December 2013, T.Y. Bello released her single Yahweh, featuring Wale Adenuga. In October 2014, T.Y. released her third studio album, The Morning Songbook, for free digital download on SoundCloud. It was released without any promotion and comprised 10 tracks, including Yahweh, Thirsty, and Jesu Jesu. In 2011, T.Y. Bello was one of the celebrities featured in an 8-minute anti-rape video compiled by the Nigerian Ministry of Youth Development. T.Y. Bello is a member of the Nigerian Photographers Collective, Depth of Field. T.Y. Bello was the official photographer to former President Goodluck Jonathan during his tenure in office. She also does work for This Day magazine. In 2016, T.Y. Bello was working in Lagos, where she was creating a photo shoot for the British rapper Tini Temper. She later discovered that there was a remarkable looking woman in the background. In an attempt to find Olajumoke Orisaguna, she arranged for Orisaguna's picture to appear on the cover of Style magazine. T.Y. Bello organizes an annual photography education exhibition to raise funds for orphans in Nigeria. She is also the director of Link a Child, an NGO dedicated to proliferating information on orphanages in Nigeria and seeking sponsorship on their behalf. In July 2011, T.Y. Bello was honored by the Nonprofit Communication for Change organization in a 5-part documentary film series titled Red Hot. T.Y. Bello married Kashetu Bello in 2009. The couple are blessed with twin boys named Christian and Christopher. On October 10th, 2014, which coincidentally marked the release of the Morning Songbook. Wow, that is a long introduction. Now, is there anything I've missed?
2: Well, I think they have a lot of information very wrong, but a lot of it is, it's partly correct, a lot of it is. But you know, I read a lot of stuff as well, and I'm like, wow, it's interesting. So for instance, I got married in 2005, not 2009. I've never been a journalist. I've always been a photographer and a musician. But what's exciting is to watch when people kind of write a trajectory of your life. And a lot of times they're right, a lot of times they don't get it.
1: I'm not sure if I mentioned Tony Bellew. People will understand who I'm talking about or will know who I'm talking about because TY is the household name.
2: Wow.
1: As a throwback, how was growing up like in the Shokefun household?
2: Well, it was very exciting. I think one of the blessings of growing up, my dad was a producer, and even though I was young when he passed on, I was brought up in a family where hard work and creativity was encouraged at the same time. So as long as you did well in school, then you could pursue your creative endeavors. Because I guess my mom knew that we were all born creative and there's nothing she could do to stop that. So she would, when you came up with strange ideas or things you wanted to explore, she never stood in your way. And that was exciting. And also for me, what was most exciting was that I got born again really early. So I got born again when I was 11. And I think that kind of changed everything for me because it's like I've had that singular perspective on life. It just totally changed my life. And up till now is what has been the most important part of everything that I do, everything that I am.
1: At age 11.
2: Yes, sir.
1: I mean, you were probably in primary, going to secondary school or thereabout.
2: I was in Form 1. Yes, so, I met young Ibiroke Rhodes. Ibiroke Rhodes was, I think she was also 11, and she had leukemia. And I remember one day she called me aside and told me that she was dying, but that she was not afraid because she knows she's going to heaven. And then she starts to talk to me about Christ and God and the love of God. And I remember this young girl planted the seeds of God's word in my heart, but she never did lead me to Christ directly. Months after she died, her elder sister led me to Christ in the swimming pool in Ikoyi Club. It was really interesting. Like, it was like God, you know, organized my salvation. He basically had someone, do you understand, plant the thoughts of eternity in my heart, and then have someone who was close to her be the one to do the harvesting in my favorite place, which was the swimming pool at Ikoyi Club. So he made sure everything was in my favorite place.
1: So being born again at 11, very young age, what did it mean to your life then? What did you understand by being born again?
2: Well, I guess the most important thing, and there are many things that being born again did for me, but if I talk about it in context of the things that you've read out about me, before I found Christ, I believed very much that I, as a human being, I was below average in everything. I didn't think there was anything about me or special about me. In fact, I felt like I was subpar. But what having Christ did for me was help me realize that I am beautifully made, I am beloved of God, I am special, I have a Heavenly Father who loves me. And that did a lot to change my identity. So I went very quickly from being a very average student with a very, very low, you know, not even average self-esteem, to someone who almost immediately became a leader. And because I went to a school where we were the first set, you know, I very quickly started leading others to Christ and hence became a leader of some sort. So what it did was it made me grow up very fast because a lot was expected of me. I was in a school where I was one of the first to get born again. And people were looking at you as the model for Christianity. So that pressure has always been there. Like everybody's looking at you because you are representing God. And that's as far back as when I was 11.
1: So as a singer, I don't know which is your prominent profession, singer or photographer. But let's start with singing. Did you deliberately start with gospel songs because you were born again? Because I noted that the band name Kush had a spiritual tone.
2: Yeah.
1: Or did you venture into some more secular songs as well?
2: Well, I've always made Christian music. I've always made Christian music, and I still do. But I've never, ever considered myself necessarily a gospel artist But I feel like the music that I make is purely Christ-centered, completely Christ-centered, absolutely Christ-centered, but is able to cut across. So let me give an example. There's a song that I made years ago called Greenland, and it was a song, it was a prophetic song of encouragement to myself. But then for decades, it's pretty much been seen as a national anthem or a song of solidarity or identity, and a song that makes people feel like they're proudly Nigerian because of the word green. But it was a word of encouragement to myself in a season of drought. Do you understand? So what God does with music is that it is that one place where, you know, your sound is able to cut across. Now, my musicianship has evolved, and I'm more in a place where my music is not necessarily targeted at people, but it's just music that I make in my own private space in worship to God. And also the words of prophecy that he gives me, sometimes over the nation, sometimes a word of encouragement. So unlike before, when I wrote music and recorded, I now make prophetic spontaneous music, which is a little different.
1: Wow. So we have Prophet TY talking to us right now.
2: We all have the spirit of prophecy as long as you have the Holy
1: Spirit. Yeah, the Holy Spirit. Now, I caught the word drought. Was that a specific time period in your life? What exactly happened that created this drought? And how long was it for?
2: Okay, so in 2005, I got married. And now when you're a woman who has, as a young person, I had built up my name as Toyin Sokefu. I had had international exhibitions abroad. I had won awards. I had done a lot between 2000 and 2005. That was 5 years of my life where I was very active as a photographer and as a musician. Now, the moment you get married and your name changes to Bello, you go on Google and you Google yourself and nothing shows up. You're like, you're suddenly nobody. Your name means nothing. You're literally starting from scratch. And when I decided to take my name, I decided that I wasn't going to hold on to whatever name I had in the past. So it felt like I was starting afresh. Now, when God gives you an idea for a future that he's charted out for you, and then you go back into your real world and it seems absolutely impossible. So for instance, I was starting a portrait business. And at that time, that wasn't a thing. When people wanted to take photographs, they went to a studio. You go to Lofat or Studio De Best. But I was starting out a business that there was not a real model for it in the environment that I was in. And when I came back, I know I'd gone for a residency in England with a gallery. And when I came back into the country, I was absolutely discouraged. In fact, a friend of mine had said, there's no point starting this business. In fact, some British people had come into the country and they had started a similar business. So they were like, there's no point starting. There's no room for you. So basically, when I was driving on Ozumbam, by the way, I was basically speaking not just a word of encouragement to myself, but speaking to the land and saying that the land is green for me. You know, it's like I just kept going, the land is green, the land is green, the harvest is ready, can't you see? The land is green, it's green for me. And I remember forgetting the song for almost 2 months and begging that God give me back the song again. And when the song came back to me, it came with all the verse, gave me 2 verses and a bridge. And basically, it was God telling me that sometimes when you look around, all the signs are telling you that it's about to be chaos. And God was basically saying that that chaos is exactly what he needs to set the tone for the things he wants to do in your life. So it's been 15 years since then. Everything that God promised he would do, he did more. He did even more. You know, he established my name in his own unique ways. Do you understand? I didn't have to establish my name by myself, you know? And so the future that he promised is a reality to me. But at the time that it was beginning, it looked highly improbable.
1: That's excellent. Excellent. So the drought was more or less, if I understand you properly, drought professionally, and you are trying to reestablish yourself.
2: just trying to establish yourself and build something new. You know, it's easy to build something that exists or that is tried and true and tested. But when God has put an idea for something new and you don't necessarily have like case studies that show that what you're about to do will work for sure, it can be very discouraging. But that is who we are as believers. We walk by faith, you know. God is always doing something new. And God is always, look at what you're doing with Lapis Lazuli. Did I tell you that that has had a huge impact on even the music that I make right now?
1: Oh, tell me about that.
2: Okay. So I'll tell you this very interesting story. After my very last album, I remember that I went through this period where I believe that, you know how the Bible says that Jesus was led into the wilderness by the Holy Spirit. I also feel like musically I was led into a wilderness for a period of time where no matter how hard I try, I couldn't write a song. I just couldn't. I could string maybe one or two or three lines together, but no more. I couldn't write. Meanwhile, by nature, I'm a wordsmith. I'm able to write music very easily. But for a long period of time, you know, it was like I could not connect to and make an entire song. And in this same period when I couldn't make the song, God would talk to me about the songs that he's bringing and the sound that I would release and, you know, basically describe the life that I'm living today. But and the more he described these things, the harder I would try to craft a song, and I just couldn't put it together. So I remember in 2003, I remember I was praying, I got a word to buy a grand piano. And I heard, buy a grand piano, is going to change your life. But then for almost a year and a half, not a single person played on it. Because I wasn't having anybody coming into my space to collaborate with me. And so I had these promises from God, an unplayed piano, and a newfound inability to write music. And I'm like, how does this come together? Until in 2015 or 16, Lapis Lazuli, I'll remember, was when the year that Bill Johnson came.
1: Oh, that was 2016.
2: 16, yes, 2016, when Bill Johnson came. And I remember, I've been a huge follower of Bethel Ministry since 2009, 2010, before they became as famous, because a lot of my friends in ministry in the US would, you know, talk about Bethel and this new sound that's coming out of Redding, California, and I was following. So when I found out that Lapis was inviting my favorite people to be in town, I literally moved my entire family out of our home. And we moved to a hotel, and I'm like, I am going to not exist for the next 1 week. We're living in a hotel. We go for the meetings. We go back. We go for the meetings. And then I met Bill, but that wasn't it. It was one of the days in Pastor Remy Morgan's office. And I remember, was it Blaine Cook or somebody Cook?
1: Yeah, Blaine Cook. Yeah, Blaine Cook. We invited Blaine Cook then as well.
2: He was introduced. I didn't know who he was. It was after the fact that I went to research him. And I was introduced to him as a photographer. And then he looked at me, sitting down in Pastor Morgan's office, and said, have you ever seen a whirlwind? And I said, no. He said, but you know what a whirlwind is? He said, I see a whirlwind of musical notes hovering over your head. And I remember when he said that, my ears and my mouth caught on fire. And I thought, okay, yeah, I understood that moment was the anointing, the word of prophecy had gone forward. By the time I went into the meeting, it should have stopped. It intensified. The meeting was over. I went home. It intensified. Conference was over. The fire and the heat intensified. It went on for another week to the point that by the end of week one, my mouth was literally peeling from the inside. It was like I had somebody pour boiling hot water or oil in my mouth. And then I got a word from God to now go ahead and get a minstrel. And for the next couple of months, you know, he would play. And I, who could not string a sentence together, would have these songs pouring out of me. It started in glitches. And then once in a while, he'd give me like choruses and then whole songs. And then maybe a whole a lot of chanting. But then now, it'd be 7, 8, 9 songs every time I open my mouth. Like I can write a song right now if I open my mouth. I don't have to try. Almost like a river that flows. But then it's really interesting how I didn't know Lapis. I didn't know Blaine Cook, but it was like in this situation that God chose to begin a new season of my life, where God had to basically explain to me that it's not about songwriting, it's about the prophetic. Do you understand? Songwriting can come and go, but when you become a highway for what God is doing, then the music never stops and the sound never ends. So even though at the time I thought God was punishing me, no, he was pulling me away from the family and showing me a higher and better way for sound, not just music, but I didn't know. And your meeting was exactly where that started for me.
1: That is very interesting. Yes. Because I remember that 2016, we had a number of people that came in with Randy Clark, Blaine Cook. That was the year we had an amazing 3-hour worship to start the conference as well. So yeah, worship was at the heart of the conference we had then. So since then, have you released any other album, singles or album, you can think back and say that was what happened then?
2: It's been a different journey, I tell you. Wow. So right now, if I released albums, I probably would have maybe 150 different albums. So what happens is that I have a platform and I release prophetic music every single week as much as possible. So we did the music without recording for a year, and the year after that we started recording, and then God started sending us collaborators. So with the spontaneous songs, we've done we've had guests, we've had Sinach over. I did an album with Tokwe Alabi, and those were the album is a 17-track album. And all spontaneous songs from one spontaneous session. So even though the sessions are happening every single week and songs are coming every single week and we are releasing those songs, album projects are totally different. There are songs, it'll be a project that God will highlight and say, I want you to make this an album. And then it becomes a lot more complicated because then you have to enter into production. Right now, we're working on a worship album in Arabic with some wonderful Christians from Egypt, and the songs are already done. We're working now for about 9 months trying to finish up the project. And I think it's so beautiful because for once, when I play a worship sound to someone who is not Christian, they immediately are able to recognize the power in the sound, even though it's not in English. They get it and they understand it. So it's very exciting for me. It's no longer about just making albums. Like I said, we are putting out so much content. And what's beautiful about this, making music this way, is that the audience for the music is not just in Nigeria or in my familiar territory. We're getting people using our music for worship all the way in China, in the Netherlands, in the US, you know. And one of the most special things that happened recently was having Chuck Pierce basically use our sessions at one of his services. And then basically the entire service was our spontaneous sessions and he would prophesy over it. And for me, it's not just about accolades and saying this is what the music has done. It's just knowing that every time that God paints you a picture about your future, it is not just a dream. It is a reality that already exists. And it's just left for us to walk in the spirit and be submissive to the Holy Spirit and walk in obedience. And everything evolves just as he has called it. And that's what I have seen happen with the music. Every single collaboration that he has said, oh, you're going to collaborate with this person and that person, has happened with ease. I've not had to go after anything to make it happen. Every single promise that he makes, he keeps.
1: So it's a new world and a different dimension now. With your music, it's not just like you are releasing singles or albums as T.Y. Billo, or even it's now more like collaboration, a global collaboration. That's what I'm hearing from you, which is just awesome. And it's happening.
2: Arabians are not very conversant with Arabic. They always think, when they think of Arabic, they don't understand that it's a very ancient language, and there's a very big movement of Christians who love God and are passionate about God. in that world. So to bring that sound and mix it with English and even with Yoruba is absolutely exciting. It's just beautiful. It's beautiful. Wow.
1: So, growing to even bigger heights with your music. And we thank God for that. And we, of course, we seek for more. I can remember there was a time that we just asked you to come to our house. I think we were having one of these receptions for Dr. Randy Clark then. And I said, well, just come and sing spontaneously. Okay, and everything was just flowing like that.
2: Yeah, I think it was Joseph Garlington, Bishop Joseph Garlington.
1: Bishop Joseph Garlington, that was in 2018, yes.
2: Yes, brother, I remember that.
1: How was the encounter with Bishop Garlington?
2: Oh,
1: I know that you had a sort of special encounter with him.
2: Yeah, no, I think for me, his kindred spirits, you know, in many ways. He's also a musician and a prophetic person. And a creative as well. So for me, it was refreshing to find someone, you know, his age, still very engaged. And I know I've been to a few conferences in the States after that, and I met up with him, and it was great conversations. And so it's an incredible, incredible man. And obviously he has a heart for what you're doing. You know, we can't wait to see him again.
1: Incidentally, I had a chat with him yesterday. So he's doing very well with his wife, Barbara. So that's good. Excellent. Now, let's talk a little bit about photography.
2: Yes.
1: Were you always into photography as well? Which came first? Was it singing or photography?
2: Exactly. Yeah.
1: And simultaneously?
2: Exactly. So the same year I decided to become a photographer was the same year that we got a record deal in the United States. What year was that? 2000.
1: Okay.
2: In the year 2000 was when I started singing professionally. And I mean, I had been singing way before then, but 2000 was when we got a record deal, and 2000 was when I decided I was going to be a photographer, even though I didn't know what that meant at the time. It was just a thought and I didn't understand it. But I think one of the graces and one of my weaknesses as well is the fact that I'm highly spontaneous. I will jump on a thought and go very far with it. So that problem, when the Bible says that he that observes the wind will not sow, I don't have that problem. Once I feel in my heart that that's the direction and I feel a nod from God, I just go. I've learned to just go. You know, I've learned that if I'm wrong, he will show me and he will divert my path and show me another way. But I don't sit around twiddling my thumb and being afraid to make mistakes. I just go. I keep myself centered by making sure that I'm in his presence, you know. But then I learned that from Bill Johnson. Stay in his presence, you know, and take risks. So I take those risks.
1: Obviously, Bill Johnson has had a very big impact in your thinking, your outlook. So it was great actually meeting him for the first time here.
2: It was awesome, I wouldn't lie.
1: In 2016. Awesome. Excellent. Now, you tell us more a little bit more about your shoot with Tini Temper in 2016. The story around the Olajumoke, was that correct?
2: Correct. It was
1: absolutely about it.
2: It was an accident. In fact, what's really interesting was that particular weekend, I had been booked to do some work in Dubai. And I wasn't even meant to be in the country. So this day, so I don't work at this day, but I contribute, you know, photography when I can. And I remember the MD of this day had called me and said, oh, he would like me to do some photos of Tini Temper in Nigeria. And I'm like, oh, I'm really sorry, I'm not around. I'm going to be in Dubai from Friday to Sunday. And so I was packing my bags to leave. And my husband was like, why, your clients must be really powerful people, because how are you going to travel without your passport? Apparently, I had my passport in the American embassy and it wasn't out yet. And I didn't know. So my trip got canceled. And then I called this day to say, oh, I'm suddenly available and I can do it. But the only thing is, I don't want to shoot him in a hotel room, because I had done Arnold Schwarzenegger in a hotel room. I had done a lot of famous international people, when they come into Nigeria, I get to photograph them, but it's always in the hotel room. And I'm like, how do you say that they came to Nigeria if it's a hotel room? The hotel room could have been in London. So I'm like, I wanted Tiny Temper on the streets of Yaba. I wanted him mixing. I wanted him in the mechanics garage. I wanted him in like a raw part of Lagos. And so I had him come to, we were shooting at this mechanics garage, and then we were just about to walk somewhere else. Now, there are these images of Lagos that I had made in the past, and it was a lot of very cool Okada drivers. So really, what I was really pushing for was an Okada driver, and then there was this bread seller at the back who was kind of in the way. And so everybody was pretty much shooing and asking her to leave. And then I just was like, would you mind me take a photo of you? And so we took the picture. It was very mindless. It was nice. Tiny turned towards her as she was standing, and we moved on. It wasn't anything until the images were released. And everybody was like, how did you get a model to balance all that bread? And I'm like, she's not a model. She was actually selling the bread. And it's a lie. So I went to send my staff to go to the security

0: months old as well. Was it 14 or 16 months? And I felt a bit of a connection, like, okay, you have a daughter exactly the same age as my twins. And then I found out that she was living at the bakery and, you know, sleeping on the floor at the bakery. And I was like, oh my goodness, okay, what can I do to help? And I didn't figure it out. Like I said, I'm highly spontaneous. I said, I would like to help. I don't know if I can really help, but you're very beautiful and I can take some pictures of you. I don't know if anything will come of this, but if you're willing, I can give it a go. So I remember the days I made the images. My husband walked in and was like, so what do you intend to do with these pictures? I'm like, I don't know. I'm just making them. And I made the images. And I remember I sent it to this day, and then they eventually published it. And I was able to write her story and her journey in that particular edition. And also, I figured that it was very important for me not to put her out there as someone begging for money. So I figured maybe the best thing to do was to maybe find an opportunity where people could hire her to be a model. So I called a very young modeling agency and asked if they'll be willing to sign her. So at least she had this, if somebody wanted to use her for an ad, that she would sit in. So she got signed even before the magazine came out. So when this magazine came out, I expected there to have been a buzz, but I thought it would be a buzz that would last for that day. By the next day, sir, this story was on every major platform across the earth, from BBC to CNN to NBC to Japan, China, the Daily Independent in the UK, India, Australia, France, South Africa. In fact, I had a friend from Surabaya, not even Jakarta, Surabaya, Indonesia, send me a clip with the bread seller girl. This story had gone across every major, in fact, that was my very first CNN interview. You know, every major interview across the earth, just basically a pretty face photobombing and getting a record, getting a modeling contract. So it was a very interesting time. And also, it was also a very challenging time, because I knew that it was fame, and as with fame, always, it's always short-lived. So the idea was, okay, how do we make this a true opportunity for her to get things that would be lasting for her, that would benefit her long after the buzz had died down?
1: I think that was a very big story, and I think that I know that she has done well with that, and I believe her life has totally changed for the better. Did you see God's hand in that kind of spontaneous behavior? Or how will you sort of...
0: You can't organize something like that. You can't, it's not a gimmick. You can't even spin it twice. If it's something that didn't have God in it, then you should be able to repeat it. You can't pay a PR company for that kind of exposure, you know, for your work or for the person who's involved. I felt it was just providence and it was meant to happen, you know. As with everything human, I don't think it was a perfect type situation where it's happy ever after. Nothing is happy ever after. She'll still have her own life challenges and things she has to walk through and learn and, you know, and fight through as a human being. But definitely, I know that God's hand was in that. Definitely. The fact that I was planning to travel that weekend, I never did. I mean, I could have missed her by 2 seconds. I could have seen her and just waited for her to walk past. I didn't need to ask her if it was okay to take her picture. And I wasn't like I asked her to take a picture because I was looking at her. I was looking at my subject. And I thought maybe this might be interesting. But it wasn't even something that I thought through. You know, but then I guess that's what it is with our lives. Like, the things that really make a difference are not the things that we plan.
1: So it's like you can say it's like a divine encounter in some way.
0: Yes, the things that define our lives, the people we marry, you know, those are not things that we can strategize or plan. They just happen, you know.
1: How has your faith impacted your professions, really, the singing and the photography? And has there been any opposition

0: as a result of your faith, because these are professions that are out there in the world.
1: So the way that I see like living as a prophetic marketplace person is that your faith is the foundation for everything that you do. And with the wisdom of God, you're able to navigate. But you see, as long as you're standing right on top of the mountain, right, you can do things on your own terms. As long as you're bringing excellence to the table, do you understand? Then people don't have as big a problem with your faith if it's part of the creative process. Do you understand? And if the process is well desired and excellent, then people are, if more than anything, curious about your faith. They're curious. They want to find out more. And then I've realized that the best way to share my faith is exactly how Jesus did. It's very different from how a lot of modern day Christians share their faith. You share your faith by meeting needs. Really, that's what we do. We meet needs. We meet needs. With my work, I meet spiritual, emotional needs. Not just an itch for vanity. That's not how I see my photography. It's a bigger need than that that I am catering to. And once you do that for people, then they're more interested in everything that you stand for. And they're willing to experience that as well. So they don't resist you as much.
0: So what would you say are the greatest testimonies in your life that can really be attributed to God? Are there big testimonies that you can say without God?
1: Testimony in my life would be my kids.
0: Okay.
1: Because I was so sure. First things first, they came exactly 9 years and 9 months after we got married.
0: Wow.
1: 9 years and 9 months, exactly on point. And for me, it's like the first 8 years of being married, for some reason, because I was so locked into God's promise about motherhood and parenting, I knew that the promises that God made were for real. So for some reason, even though everyone around us was worried, I never worried. I felt like God has said he would do it, he would do it. I think the major challenge was by after year 8, when God now said, okay, it's time. I assumed that, you know, when I prayed and I felt that God was becoming vocal about it, I'll just get pregnant like that. And so when I found out that it had to be a process, you know, it shook my faith, and then I began to doubt, would God really do this after all? So I think that knowing that God, you know, in the very most dramatic way, brought these children against all odds, even when I had totally run out of faith. Because by the time they came, I didn't believe anymore. I never told anyone I didn't believe anymore, but I had basically given up and told God that, okay, if you're not going to do this, I'll still love you. Don't worry. You're not going to do it. I'll be okay. Mutigbo. You know, I begged you. You're not going to do it. Okay. Kamalo. You know, let's be going. Let's just keep going, you know. But the fact that he not only answered my prayers, he did exactly what he said he would do is mind-blowing.
0: You know, God is faithful. And at times, when some of the things that we are itching for, you don't see them happening, you actually forget some of the promises that God has fulfilled in your life.
1: Yeah.
0: And you forget those ones and you still wonder why some of the other promises are not happening. But, you know, God's time, they say, it's always the best.
1: Yeah, and I think it's also that whole thing about how, you know, you as a human being, you want to know exactly how it's going to happen. So the ones that God has done in the past, you could see how it happened. But this new one, you can't wrap it around in your head and figure out how God could possibly do it. If you could see a way, a possibility or probability that, okay, maybe if God did this and did that, then it could happen. For instance, if you have a goal and you're thinking, okay, what if I had dollars and suddenly, you know, the naira value, the dollar value increased and now my money has quadrupled. You know, you can see that happen and you can, you know, but when you have a thing you are believing God for and you look at your life situation, you look at all the probabilities, your opportunities, your resources, and you cannot craft a story for how God can do that thing, that is where faith begins. When you if you stood on your head, you couldn't figure out how in the world to get it to happen. That is where faith gets really nice.
0: Now, I know that you endeavor to keep your family life private.
1: Yes.
0: However, yes. Is there anything you want to share about what goes on in the Bello family?
1: Oh, we're a very fun bunch of people. Very easy. I think we're a little unconventional, and we kind of like and we love God. You know, we really do. Even my kids love God. Like, you know, because they're surrounded by God's love all the time. You know, but we've also realized that family, with everything that we do, family is that one place we can go and hide. And so because of that, we maintain that hiding place. You know, you want to experience whatever you're experiencing outside, but when you come back home, you want it to be that enclave, that hiding place. And that's what we've always kept it to be. It's like, it's our joy bubble.
0: So since you became born again at 11, we always pray for our children to do better than we did.
1: Yeah.
0: So, or we have done. What's on your heart for your kids, for these two lovely boys?
1: I guess I've changed my perspective from projecting what is in my heart upon them to basically asking and listening to find out what God has on his heart for them. Because I think their work is going to be very different from mine. From what I can see, they're going to start having their spiritual encounters faster than I did mine, you know. And because of that, I'm navigating and listening as God is showing me, you know. I'm learning too, you know. They have a lot to teach us, you know. And so I kind of step back a bit more and kind of piece things together to see what God is doing, rather than having it all sketched out and trying to make it happen the way I have seen it.
0: For listeners out there with young children like yours, is there anything you want to share about parenting and guiding them on the straight and narrow way, like it said?
1: Yes, I think the straight and narrow way is the way that we're on. The way I do it is like, I make it very fun in that straight and narrow for the kids, because kids learn by playing, you know? So they're going to somersault into the narrow and the straight. They're going to, you know, wriggle around and paint all over the walls and all over the floors of the straight and narrow way. So basically, because I am a creative, creativity is what I bring on the table for my kids. And, you know, and even though I have other tutors in their lives who teach them other things, but when I do get to show them stuff, it's what I know, and what I know is creating. So, you know, we're always, of course, exposing them to God's word, but then we play about it. We pray, we paint, we draw. Do you understand? They write out their scriptures, they try to scribble it out, you know, they sometimes will draw their own spiritual encounters and say, this happened to me and that happened to me. So I kind of just play by ear and make sure that they see who God really is. God is big and God is exciting and God is the best thing that they can ever experience. So I try to put that above everything else.
0: So they are twins, twin boys.
1: Yes, twin boys.
0: Are they identical? And are they identical in their outlook as well?
1: Oh, my boys are opposites in every single way. It's incredible. They behave nothing alike. They don't like anything the same. Like, one person likes tangy, sour food. The other person likes sweet stuff. Somebody likes a lot of pepper in their food. The other person cannot go near anything that has any spicy anything in it. One person loves... But they're both I think the only thing they have in common is creativity. They're both very extremely creative.
0: Like, and the love of God.
1: And the love of God, yes. they love God. They love to share God to other kids. So I love it when they have like play dates with other 5-year-olds and they're like, oh, do you guys know about Jesus? Do you guys believe? Oh, let me show you my Bible app. Like, you know, they you know, they they're very excited to share their experiences with God with other children. They're not embarrassed at all. You know, they're not embarrassed at all about God's word. They're not, they get bored when they're in other environments. They're like, okay, can we, do you know a scripture? And sometimes I'm thinking, oh my God, am I raising these few children? But they really find it fun. And also, I guess it's because of, you know, other people whose ministries have been creative enough for children. And the truth is that human beings were meant to live by the word of God. Bible says man shall not live by bread alone, but by every word that proceeds out of the mouth of God. And that's what we're meant to live by. So when you feed children the word of God, they will eat it up.
0: Mm. So in this season of COVID pandemic, how is there any way that has impacted your family life, your profession, or your general outlook? Because a lot of things are going digital, there are a lot of online things, and children are not in school, they are home, families are staying more together, there are families that probably people haven't been together for a long time, all of a sudden they are thrown together for months, hibernating, isolating together. So what can you share around that?
1: I think these are very interesting times and very intense and extreme. You know, for many people, something's not as pleasant as other things. For family, I think it's been great, you know, to actually be able to spend more time with the kids and, you know, have us take the front driver's seat in teaching, you know, like the way it's meant to be. And I think this pandemic has shown us a new way to do things. And I don't think I want to go back to the old way when it's all over. Secondly, for ministry and music, for me, it's been like, I've had a lot of practice because I've been doing this way of doing, I've been online for 4 years, consistently sharing stuff online. So it's almost like God knew where we were going and he's given me like a lot of practice. So it's like now, it's like I've spent all these years when nobody was listening, building these platforms, when it seemed like nobody was paying attention. And it's like things have come full circle in the last couple of years to where, you know, we've created a kind of community of some sort of people who are hungry for God, who are able to consume the material and be blessed by the material. And these people are from everywhere. So the boundaries have been thrown wide open. And it's really exciting to see this happen for the body of Christ all over the world. It's like, it's beautiful. So all things are working together for good, really. Mm.
0: So in terms of you've talked about the world, what's your greatest impact in expanding God's kingdom from your own perspective, from the things you do?
1: Well, I think maybe my greatest impact is not necessarily just what I do, but, you know, people tell me that what they like is that they're seeing someone who looks regular, who doesn't speak Christianese, who speaks like they speak, having all these deep encounters. And what it does, it's like a license to say, I can go deep in God too, like I qualify, you know, because a lot of times when you see people and they just are so, you know, up there spiritually and you feel like, oh, you can never aspire to that. What's beautiful now is when you see people who look quite normal, sound normal, you know, have fun, you know, have kids, a little quirky, you know, and then, you know, watch them live their lives on one hand and also live their life in God openly before you on another hand. It just makes them know that it's an option. It's accessible. God has been knocking at the door, and it's the life option, and it's accessible. God is accessible.
0: You are doing what you are doing in the marketplace, and you are making impact. And I know that you're a great influencer of the youth. What is on your heart to share with this new generation of people that we're seeing? I don't know whether it's Generation X or Z or whatever they call them.
1: What's it now?
0: What would you like to share to them?
1: Well, I think it's not what we have to share with them. I think it's what they have to share with us. I think the way they love God is so different, and it's like crazy, reckless abandon. You know, once they see Christ, they don't know how to love in half measures. They don't do anything in half measures. They throw their sense of justice is very different from ours. The way they love people and the way they love the planet and all these things. And, you know, God loves the planet. God loves people. You know, I find out that I try to stay as close to that generation as possible, not just as a teacher, but as a learner, because the way that they're going about it is very different from what, I mean, I've been born again for a while and I've seen all sorts over the years, but I find that the young generation right now, and even the generation, just the next group of people just before the youngest group of Christians, are doing things totally differently. They're diving into the deep of God and they're not asking for permission. And they're not waiting to be taught or guided. And even if you were to be impactful or to guide them, you guide by example that they can see, love, and want to follow. So I'm excited about what they're going to do for the kingdom, you know, and how far they're going to go. I believe that the only way we can lead them is not necessarily by speaking, it's by living. When they see that you're legit, they will follow.
0: You know, there in some churches or in some ministries, they usually have the adult ministry, youth ministry, children ministry, but some places actually talk about multi-generational, like a place like Bethel. What are your views about that? Because that's the only time that people can see how people are behaving. And so what are your views?
1: That's exactly how the Bible intended for it to happen. Remember when they gathered together in their homes, it was Paul talking, and remember one boy that fell down from the window? You remember that young lad?
0: That's right, yes.
1: You know, it was multi-generational. The older and the younger worked together in ministry. You know, it wasn't very ageist. You know, meanwhile, you know, in our culture, we're very, very ageist. Young people work with young people. Old people work with older people. But what that does is that it completely breaks the flow, you know, and that is not how the Spirit of God works. It's oil goes from the head down. And I am excited, you know, what has made this last few years very exciting for me is the amazing mix, you know, of people that I've had to collaborate and fellowship with and become friends with, you know. It's I think that's exactly how God intended it. We're not just supposed to fellowship with people that are like us, people that think like us, people that act like us, but there are different generations who see things very differently. But the Spirit of God is what unites us. And if we can, and I think that's what God is doing, even with race, you know, you can no longer be a Christian and discriminate against somebody because of their race or because they are man or woman. Do you understand? There must be honor to all. As long as we carry the Spirit of God, you must honor all equally. And I think this is that time where the lines are getting blurred. And those who don't know that that's what God is doing will miss out on a lot, you know, and lots of impact that they could have had, do you understand, on a younger generation of Christians who, you know, I mean, there's impact. There's another thing, which is you asking them to be you. They can never be you. They can't love God the way you love God. They will love him deeper and better, you know. So we just have to be open to people doing things their own way. But the truth about who Jesus is and the word of God never changes. The principles will always be the same, you know. So I think it's exciting, really.
0: I don't want to end this chat without sort of touching on the aspects when you were the official photographer to the president of the nation, because you must have been involved in politics, even if we were just sort of on the peripheral, and seeing how some things, because you can't follow the president without seeing some of the things that are happening around the country, because the president will go all around the country. Now, what will you say in terms of how the nation can be more united? And what kind of impacts can what you do enable that for the nation to be more united? Because there are all sorts of division, even in our diversity. Are there things you resonates with you along those lines?
1: The way I see it is this: as a Christian, if you're not really praying for Nigeria, every time you talk about Nigeria, you just be speaking English, you know, and preferring solutions and answers. But if this is a nation that you carry in your heart and you intercede for and you pray for and you carry on your heart, there are very few people who consistently, that I know, who consistently pray for the nation and who consistently carry the nation at the fore, regardless of, you know, many people pray for Nigeria if they feel a connection, you know, but when Nigeria, you know, does something bad, they're like, I'm not praying again, just stupid people, you know. It's just that consistency of knowing that you must have the heart that God has. And God loves this nation. God has Nigeria on his heart. I mean, almost 200 million people, that's a lot of human beings, a lot of futures, you know, and there's a lot that has gone wrong with our nation and a lot that has gone wrong with leadership. But I think that is the season where God is raising everyone to say, you know what, you take your place, you take your stand, you do your bit. Do you understand? Everybody will be judged for theirs. So don't stand as judge for those, you know, who you know are in, you know, physical, obvious platforms. They are part and members of society who are responsible for that. But every one of us must do our part and also carry the nation on your heart. You know, carry the nation on your heart. When, you know, a lot of times when we worship, you know, a lot of the worship is us just speaking the heart of God and singing the mind of God over the country, over the atmosphere, you know, over even leadership, because you must pray for your leaders, whether or not you like them. Because when you pray for them, at least because of the cover you are giving them, they're able to make good decisions, you know. So regardless of whether, you know, you're happy or not with the people in leadership, we must do our part. So a lot of times, I believe that God always lets me in into very close quarters with leadership, because he also causes me to carry it in my heart in the secret place, you know. And then whatever you carry in the secret place, you will have access to. You basically will have access to, you know, because yeah, God sees that and sees that you have a genuine heart for it. You will have access to it. If you pray for your children and you pray for them consistently, God will give you access to your children. He will give you words to speak to them that will cause their spirits to be open to the wisdom that you have to share. If you pray over your marriage, God will give you access. You will not be an outsider in your own marriage. When you speak to your husband, because you're praying for him, you're able to speak in the language that he understands and communicate in the way that he will understand. So I believe that intimacy with God, with compassion towards any issue, gives you access to that sphere. It just gives you access.
0: I like the hunger that you say one should have for the nation and intercede for the nation. You know, in our ministry, it's not only

You will find your expression today. And you will thank God, you will bless Him, you give Him all the praise. You give Him all the praise. So just find your expression. Thank God. Thank God. Thank God. Thank God. There are so many things to thank God for. Thank God for life. Thank God for friendship. Thank God for marriages. Thank God for promotion. Thank God. Bless you.

And he said, "Who am I? What is my father's house that you have brought me this far? Who am I? A rejected stone. They didn't want me. My brothers sold me. They didn't believe in my dreams. But God said, David is my friend. David, I have loved. Who am I?" And David could not help but give thanks. "And who am I? Who is my father's house that you have brought me this far?

before him and just say thank you, Jesus. Forget your makeup, forget your hair. Just bow before him. It is because of him we are standing. It is because of him we are here. It is because of him, only because of him.

Hey, hey, hey, hey, hey, hey, hey, hey, hey, hey, hey, hey, hey, hey, hey, hey, hey, hey, hey, hey, hey, hey, hey, hey, hey, hey, hey, hey, hey, hey, hey, hey, hey, hey, hey, hey, hey, hey, hey, hey, hey, hey, hey, hey, hey, hey, hey, hey, hey, hey, hey, hey, hey, hey, hey, hey, hey, hey, hey, hey, hey, hey, hey, hey, hey, hey, hey, hey, hey, hey, hey, hey, hey, hey, hey, hey, hey, hey, hey, hey, hey, hey, hey, hey, hey, hey, hey, hey, hey, hey, hey, hey, hey, hey, hey, hey, hey, hey, hey, hey, hey, hey, hey, hey, hey, hey, hey, hey, hey, hey, hey, hey, hey, hey, hey, hey, hey, hey, hey, hey, 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

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And sometimes people say, what's there to thank God for? I don't have what I'm looking for yet. God has not answered me. So why should I thank him? And I'll say to you, why should you not thank him? Are you not breathing? Is it your own? Do you own your breath? Who is keeping you standing? Abby, when there is life, there is hope. If you are hoping for something, it's with life you can hope for it. If you are dead, there's nothing again. That's why the Bible says the dead cannot praise him. Only the living can. And so whatever the situation is, if you know what it means to be grateful, then you will thank God. Gratitude is important in the life of everybody. Not just a Christian. Whoever you are.

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If we do for him, he will forget. And most times, that's how we are. Even sometimes we will see the people that have done us good and we say, eh, what have you done, Seth, that they have not done before? Ingratitude steals from us, but gratitude multiplies us.

it. He said it already. It's not just to say release the fullness. When he releases the fullness, what do you do with it? What do you do with the fullness when he releases it? And that's what Pastor Nat said as well. That it's not enough to say return. There is actually a doing part. So we are saying he should release the fullness of his presence. When he does, what do you do with it? Do you tap into it? Do you try?

We bless you. We bless you. We bless you. Oh, can you just say thank you, Jesus? Can you say thank you, Jesus? Can you lift it and shout it? Thank you, Jesus. You know, we are signboards. We are signboards. God wants to showcase himself through us. And when he's done, what we shout is, come and see. When God is done, you can't keep it to yourself. You have to say, come and see. Come and see. He has been faithful. He has been good. He has been kind. He has been merciful. You are Jesus' signboard. Jesus' signboard. Jesus' signboard. And this song say, come and see. Come and see. Come and see.

0: in case you're not hearing what I'm saying, has he done it for you?
1: He has done it.

for post-pandemic. And we're preparing like we don't believe. Let me explain. I'm not saying don't prepare. Except if the word of the Lord is not true. When he was asked in scripture, can these bones live? The bones were dead, separated. So the current situation now, in the past few months, looks like a dead end. But you see, there is a God in heaven who rules the affairs of men. The government, everyone is saying what they think. It's fine. Listen to advice, but follow the Spirit. I believe we will meet again together. I believe this will be like it never happened. Other things will come up because of the times. But I believe this will be like it has never happened. So before you start preparing for post-pandemic, seek the face of the Lord. Because he is more than able. And I know he has made a way of escape. The snare is broken and our souls have escaped like a bird.

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So you have to believe personally first before we can believe collectively. Do you understand? So when I ask you,

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Praise Him with loud cymbal. 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And then the last one is this.

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No, I am yours. Lord Jesus, you own my heart. Say, I am yours. Lord Jesus, you own my heart. One more time, say, I am yours. Lord Jesus, you own my heart. Can I just tell you to close your eyes? Close your eyes and think about who you belong to. Child of God, you fear not.